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1: Hi, this is Dan Buttry, combat veteran of the Iraq War. Wounded so severely during the first day of battle at Gettysburg as part of the Wisconsin 7th Infantry, Sergeant Francis Coates had both of his eyes shot out and was bayoneted by the enemy. He pulled himself up against a tree, loaded his weapon, and continued to yell and cuss at the rebels. Rescued by fellow Union soldiers, Coates would survive the war and receive the Medal of Honor. He married, learned a trade, and moved to Nebraska, where he sadly passed away at 63 from pneumonia. 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
1: Hi, this is Dan Buttrey, combat veteran of the Iraq War. 67 years prior to the Battle of Gettysburg, our founding fathers declared independence and these United States were born. 87 years later, going into July 4th, 1863, Wisconsin's Iron Brigade would fight during the opening shots of Gettysburg and lose a staggering 65% of their entire unit. 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
1: Hi, this is Dan Buttrey, combat veteran of the Iraq War. Wounded so severely during the first day of battle at Gettysburg as part of the Wisconsin 7th Infantry, Sergeant Francis Coates had both of his eyes shot out and was bayoneted by the enemy. He pulled himself up against a tree, loaded his weapon, and continued to yell and cuss at the rebels. Rescued by fellow Union soldiers, Coates would survive the war and receive the Medal of Honor. He married, learned a trade, and moved to Nebraska, where he sadly passed away at 63 from pneumonia. 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
9: 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Bob and Brian on

0: is, ladies and gentlemen, a guy that has been watching birdies and bogeys all morning, Tim Murney. Good morning, Tim.
1: You know, Rock, if you go back and you listen to the tape, I told you yesterday, there's an Australian by the name of Lucas Herbert. Watch out.
0: You called it?
1: Watch out. This guy is going to shoot a 62.
0: He's due, yeah.
1: This is the guy. But don't actually go back. Just take my word for it. I totally said that.
0: I think I remember that. Yeah.
1: He almost broke the record this morning for the lowest round in a men's major. He missed a short putt for a par on 18. That would have been a 61, but still a 62.
0: Wow.
1: For Lucas Herbert from Australia. He is your leader now. A lot of low scores being thrown up this morning. So we'll see. Some of the big guns haven't gotten out there yet. Scottie Scheffler, he will start his round, I believe, in about a half hour. So Scottie, Bryson, both had pretty decent rounds yesterday. But your leader after the first round was Jackson Suber. Mm-hmm. And first time at the British Open for Jackson Suber. Did a good job today. Didn't give it back, right? He's still hanging around. He shot a 69 this morning, one under for Jackson Suber.
0: He's never even played a Lynx course before, it says here. How can that be?
1: I don't know. I mean, I'm looking at the scores today. There are some low scores. It looks like me golfing at Grand Geneva. I mean, these guys are just crushing the course, you know?
0: Well, that'd be on the WeNip, your score there.
1: But, yeah, we've got some low scores this morning. Sam Burns shot a 7-under 60. Actually, he hasn't finished his round yet. He's about to finish up his round. So he's climbing the leaderboard. So we'll see. We'll see if a guy like Scotty or... I mean, think about it. Bryson had missed the cut in the first. He's missed the cut in the first three majors, and now he's making a charge. Rory is doing pretty well today. He's 3-under through 15. He was not great yesterday. So, some notable names having decent days out there at Royal Birkdale.
0: And isn't the course supposed to be incredibly tough? And these low scores are coming in.
1: They're hammering it right now.
0: Yeah.
1: I don't know if the greens are soft or whatever it may be, but they are. They're having their way. Yeah. They're having their way right now at this course. So, some notable names, like I mentioned, that you probably know, but some also moments like Vern Lundquist and Happy Gilmore. Who the hell is Lucas Herbert? That's who we got.
0: Classic, yeah.
1: Jackson Suber, by the way, you know, this won't surprise you. There's a lot of different ways you can bet golf. And one way that people like to bet golf is to take a shot at a FRL. Do you know what that means?
0: FRL, no.
1: First round leader. And Jackson Suber, who was your first round leader, and sometimes, Rock, there's three or four first-round leaders, right?
0: Yeah.
1: So you would have to, what's called, chop the pot. So four guys, you divide it four times based off of your odds, whatever. But Jackson Suber was your only leader yesterday. So if you bet him, circa 185-1.
0: Nice.
1: And
0: did anyone bet it?
1: They actually did. We had on someone from Circa yesterday. And yeah, you said a couple people did bet it.
0: Really?
1: Not too, not crazy amounts, but I guess he finished well in a recent tournament, so he wasn't amongst the golfing world. He was not the biggest unknown ever to be your leader, but that's kind of the MO of the British Open is you're going to get some names that you're like, "Who's that? Who's that guy?" But
0: usually by Sunday the cream rises to the top, right?
1: Yeah, Scotty won it last year. Look, Scotty's been a little bit off this year, hasn't won a major. I mean, look, we put him... When you start to get into the discussion of Tiger, then we kind of expect you to be winning all the time, which is just... I mean, think about... You got to remember, like, Tiger, I want to say ruined it for us, but he he made us very spoiled in the sense that, like, we had conversations not that long ago where it was, would you rather have Tiger or the field?
2: Right.
1: And you almost felt dumb if you picked the field. I mean, look, this is a guy that accomplished probably one of the greatest feats ever in sports, Tiger, winning all four majors in a row, the Tiger Slam. But Scotty Scheffler, yeah, he played well yesterday. His putting was not great. He got off to a really good start. So
3: he's a guy, I mean, he said that he'd rather not make the cut than finish second.
1: Scotty?
3: Yeah.
1: I don't know about that. You get a lot of money for finishing second.
3: Right? Yeah. He said it hurts more.
1: That might have been a cool thing to say, but I think his financial advisor would be like, you idiot. No, you wouldn't.
3: Maybe he wouldn't rather do that, but he said it hurts more.
1: Oh, I'm sure.
3: Hurts more than in a close tournament finish. It hurts him more than missing the cut altogether.
1: Yeah and he's been right there. I mean, he lost. He was in Hartford a couple weeks ago. That's when the Norwegian fans were out and about for Hovland, and he got the win in the playoff against Scotty. So yeah, Scotty got off to an amazing start yesterday. He was at 4 under through six, and then didn't have another birdie the rest of the day. Missed some short putts. Didn't make a putt from outside 5 feet after the first six holes. Yesterday. So he's back at it today, 30 minutes from now. Look, I love parachuting in for majors, and certainly the British Open's kind of a fun major to watch because you're up early in the morning like we are, and there's golf on, and that's what we'll get over the weekend. But I didn't realize there apparently is some beef between Bryson and Sir Nick Faldo. Apparently, Sir Nick Faldo went on, I don't know if it was Sky Sports or one of the European networks, and said that Bryson has no strategy when he goes out there. So yesterday, in classic Bryson fashion, in a soundbite that lasted about 15 seconds, he said strategic or strategy about four times.
3: Of course he did.
1: Yeah, it's like, yeah, you know, he came out. A great strategy today, and really thought I had a strategic day on the course. So yeah, Bryson played well yesterday, 3 under. He's a guy, I think we've talked about it before, maybe when he won the U.S. Open a couple of years ago. One of the few guys that I feel like going to live helped their popularity.
3: Yeah. You
1: know, it's like, I don't know, it just changed him. I feel like he's a little bit more likable. He's still kind of a douche, but
3: seems like a guy that can't let things go.
1: No, yeah. But he's still, for some reason, like, he's always been brash like that, but for whatever reason, I feel like people have maybe kind of accepted his douchiness, if you will.
3: Sure.
1: I don't know.
3: He's everyone's favorite douche.
1: Yeah. there you go. So, you got British Open going on. Baseball back. So, a big series. Who would have thunk it back in April that the Marlins-Brewers would be a bigger series than the series next week, Brewers-Mets? But the Marlins are good, man. They didn't end the first half. It's funny, both of these teams, Brewers and Marlins, did not end the first half as they would have hoped, both getting swept in their final series. But both are, obviously the Brewers are, in the playoffs right now. Marlins are probably one of the biggest surprise teams in baseball this year. Cardinals are very surprising how well they've played. They were not expected to be very good. White Sox are much better than expected. They're tied for first in the AL Central. But the Marlins have a better record than both those teams.
3: Yeah, and they're bringing their big starters, their veterans this weekend, and we're pitching all young guys all weekend. So
1: yeah, Sandy Alcantara is going to start tonight. It's kind of their ace, has bounced back a little bit this year. So it has to be a fun series at AmFam this weekend against the Marlins, a team that, you know, as of right now, and still a lot of baseball to be played, but as of right now, Marlins have the last wild card spot.
3: Oh, yeah.
1: Yeah, so they're playing some good baseball, so it should be a good series at AmFam to see the Brew Crew back in action. Did you see yesterday, did you catch any of the Phillies-Mets game? There was, like, complete... I don't want to say they moved it up about an hour because of the air quality, and It was pretty smoky inside Citizens Bank yesterday.
3: No, I didn't see any of it. Was there any inside the park home runs or anything like that?
1: No. No, they got out of there pretty quick. It's funny, you know, we were sitting on the air last night and we're going through, you know, there wasn't a lot going on, right? British Open had wrapped up. There's only one baseball game. And me and my co-host are thinking to ourselves, you know, we should have bet the Mets. Phillies had the All-Star game. Schwarber and Harper both were in the Derby. Bunch of them played on Tuesday. And then they're back at home on Thursday. First game after the All-Star break. It feels like they didn't get any rest. So they were pretty flat, the Phillies were last night. They lose 4-1. So the second half underway there. And Sam Burns just birdied 16, 17, and 18.
3: Wow.
1: And he goes into the clubhouse with a 62 today. So the scores are low today.
3: You think you shoot a 62 and you're in the clubhouse, you'd be the leader, but
1: yep,
3: new.
1: Yes, Lucas Herbert, here's your leader right now. Jackson Suber shot a 69 today. He's at 6 under, and then Sam Burns just shot a 62. So that is tied for the record, which was also tied earlier today. So we could be getting some low scores. Like I said, Scottie Scheffler back out there in 20 minutes. Before we get to what Pat Riley said yesterday at Giannis's intro presser, we do have, I don't know if this is news, but maybe it's a little bit of news. Jacob Mizorowski will start, not this weekend, but he will start this week, this upcoming week against the Mets. So dealing with that arm fatigue, he is likely to return to the rotation during the series against the Mets. So
3: okay.
1: Some good news there. I personally, here, Murph, I know you're listening, big fan of the show. I'd start him on that day game, July 22nd.
3: There you go. Yeah, because that's the game you're going to be at.
1: What? No. I mean, what a coincidence.
3: I mean, wouldn't that be great if you get to see the Miz?
1: Oh, God. That would be incredible.
3: Yeah.
1: Yeah. So, Murph, hook your brother up, man. Let's have him for the day game. Think about the people.
3: It may work out that way.
1: Possibly could. So, fingers crossed. But, yes, good news there. The Miz dealing with a little bit of that arm fatigue, some time off, but is scheduled, it looks like, to pitch against the Mets. So, yeah, Rock, yesterday, Giannis. All right, first and foremost, how tough was that?
3: That was pretty tough to see. Yeah. When he was walking in the locker room and picking up his new jersey, that made it real. You know, like, wow, he's Miami Heat now.
1: It's like your longtime girlfriend. Maybe your wife, your ex-wife, and you're like, man, it's not really over. And then they get remarried or they're in a relationship and, hey, I'd like you to meet my new boyfriend. I really want us to be friends. And you're like, yeah, totally.
3: Just a punch in the teeth. It was harsh, but I also appreciated what he said about his number. You know, he's basically, he changed numbers because 34 is his Bucks number, and there's so much history there and everything. Out of respect for the organization that drafted him, he wanted to leave 34 as a Buck and start a new chapter as number 7 in Miami.
1: I could be wrong, and you know, over time, and I'm sure there are some people that are not happy, and I think it's fair to be not happy but also okay with it. I mean, he's going, that ovation when he returns to Fiserv is going to be outrageous.
3: Oh,
1: don't
3: yeah.
1: Don't you think? Yeah.
3: For sure. I mean,
1: it's not a LeBron first time back to Cleveland when he did the decision, and that was, you know, people were all bent out of shape, and obviously he returned and won the title there. But, yeah, I don't think that's going to be.
3: No, this was he did everything. He built Fiserv for him. You know, yeah. It's not done without him. And he came here and totally transformed the organization, lifted the Bucks to a whole new level that didn't even know if we could possibly ever get there. And he did it, and did it graciously with hard work and was just excellent in the community the whole time. And, you know, it, and it turned into a situation where everyone's hand was forced and it was over here. So it's not like he left on bad terms or anything like that. Just that's
1: I'd imagine he'll
3: the way
1: play.
3: It worked out.
1: I'd imagine when it's all done, when he's retired, I don't know if he'd live in Milwaukee, but I imagine he'll have a presence felt in Milwaukee. And I'm sure there'll be a statue. It's like, I know you've been watching Quarterback. Did you catch the interaction that Joe Flacco had with the owner of the Ravens?
3: Yeah, I did.
1: He goes, when you retire, I'll finally put your name up there in the ring of honor.

0: Yeah, LeBron is still kind of lurking out there.
1: And Riley pointed out, you know, that they have nice golf courses down there, no state tax, income tax, which if he stayed in California, that's super high in California.
0: Yeah, I mean, I always laugh, though, at that stuff because I'm like, come on, man, he's a billionaire. I mean, I guess, you know, no one. You like to have more money, yeah, no matter how rich you are.
1: When you're talking those kind of dollars, then that's even way more money you're talking about.
0: Yeah.
1: You know?
0: So I've just been, I know people are getting tired of it because at the end of the day, it is kind of funny that we're doing this. Look, he's arguably the greatest player of all time. At worst, he's, in my opinion, at worst, he's second, but whatever. Let's just say at worst, he's top five. Let's just put it that. And he was productive last year. He's obviously a polarizing guy and a polarizing personality. But it is fascinating because at the end of the day, he's going to get like $5 million, all right? He's going to get like a vet minimum. He's not going for a max contract. But he's kind of holding up things here a little bit. I think Adam Silver, I wanted to double check if this was a true...
1: Yeah, where he's talking about the schedule.
0: Yeah, he's like, hey, can you go ahead and make your decision?
1: Yeah.
0: Because we need to know. We got to put this schedule together.
1: We got to know where we're putting on Christmas Day.
0: He goes, we have to finish up the schedule, and where LeBron plays affects the schedule. Opening week, Christmas. So I need him to make a decision.
1: Yeah.
0: I think he is, if I had to guess, he's going to make a decision maybe early next week. But what's interesting, Rock, is I think I mentioned it yesterday to you, these prediction markets, right? There's so much money in this prediction market. There's $135 million right now at Kalshi on where LeBron will go next.
1: Wow.
0: And
1: that's crazy.
0: And for the first time in a while, Cleveland has actually dropped to the second option. So they've fallen down. Golden State has moved up. Did you see Steve Kerr a couple days ago?
1: Yeah.
0: This was typical Steve Kerr. He's like stopped at a stoplight. Fans are like, Coach Kerr. He's like, hey, guys, what about LeBron? And he looks at him and goes, we got him. He just drives away.
1: Yeah, that was great. I don't think you do, Steve.
0: I don't think so, but it was funny. But yeah, Miami, it seems like to me, despite what the all-knowing Shams is reporting, it seems like to me it's Golden State, Cleveland, or Miami. And Rock, I'm going to give you credit. If he goes to Golden State, you said it last week. You were like, I think it's Golden State.
1: I was just sticking to what I had said before. So,
0: well, it's funny because, like, you think about, like, Pat Riley making a public pitch yesterday. Steph Curry and Steve Kerr and Draymond Green have all made public pitches about him coming to Golden State. I haven't heard Jack from Cleveland.
1: No.
0: You know, it's weird. Like, no one in their front office, the other head coach...
1: Or Philadelphia.
0: Donovan, right? Mitchell. Well, Philly, we did get the report that Tyrese Maxey was kind of leading the charge of trying to recruit him to Philly. So they have made, there are players making the kind of the pitch. Apparently yesterday at, I don't know, it's called Fanatics Fest in New York. It was LeBron and Tyrese Halliburton were on the stage. And Halliburton's apparently texted him like, hey, why don't you come to Indiana? I guess more. I mean, we got to shoot your shot.
1: Right.
0: And I think LeBron responded with the laughing, crying emoji. So
1: that's not happening.
0: And then, if he's going somewhere in the Midwest, it's his hometown. The other places, Golden State, San Francisco, or Miami, seem to be a little bit more ideal in the wintertime.
1: Yeah. And Shams just won't leave us alone.
0: What'd he do now?
1: Well, he's digging into the Gary Trent Jr.
0: Oh, yeah.
1: Thing. And
0: yeah, that's being investigated, right?
1: Now the Bucks are being probed. Yeah. So they want to know why he got this big contract after a couple of down seasons.
0: It was a weird deal. I'll say that.
1: Right? When it happened, I think everyone was kind of like, huh? Really?
0: $64 million off of that year? I mean...

0: you listen to Ryan Russillo, but he just destroyed the deal. He's like, what is this? All guaranteed $64 million for Gary Trent?
1: Yeah.
0: I mean, if Gary Trent wants to throw a couple bucks my way, I'll take it.
1: Yeah. Maybe they know something we don't.
0: Throw something to the PA announcer. You know?
1: Yeah, right.
0: Little something for the efforts.
1: Sure. All right, Tim. Well, you have a great weekend. You're going to be coming to town next week. So
0: yeah, man. Fired up. All right. I missed the Open last year. Had a wedding to go to. So excited to be back. I'll be in studio with the fellas on Wednesday morning. Going to go to the Brewers game on Wednesday afternoon and then drive up to Old Grand Geneva. So I got a busy little schedule when I get to town.
1: Like a king week.
0: I can't wait. Looking forward to it. Can't wait to be back. So, yeah, looking forward to it. But I'll talk to you on Monday before then.
1: You got it. All right, Tim, get out of here.
0: All right, Rock. See you, man.
2: Morning routine. Shower, shave, Bob and Brian. Or is it Bob and Brian before the Milwaukee's 102.9 The Hog.
3: 69-year-old woman in stable condition after being attacked by a black bear in Barron County over the weekend.
4: Oh, boy.
5: Yeah.
3: This is according to the DNR. So you've heard this story before?
4: Yeah, I heard the story, but just shows you, you know, we're not, just because you're in Wisconsin.
3: We're not bearless.
4: We're not bearless. Right, exactly.
6: 25,000 bears in the state, yeah, according to the DNR.
3: Yeah. 25,000?
6: Yeah.
4: And 24,999 did not attack yesterday.
3: No, but this guy
4: but
3: did.
4: But this one did. One did. It's like the Musk thing, you know. There are two things.
6: Well, there's plenty of bear stories around. A bear is sighted here, a bear is sighted there, even down here. It's been a while.
4: The last fun one I saw was the bear swimming in the ocean in Florida. It was just sitting there in the wave being splashed by the ocean.
6: Yeah.
3: There's always somebody is, you know, somebody's pool is stuffed with a bear, or its mom and the cubs are goofing in the pool. There's always that story.
6: And we haven't had one around here lately, but.
4: And then there's the person.
6: There's still bears, and there's still, you know, big, powerful animals.
4: There's the person who feeds the bears, and he's got 35 in his yard, you know, looking for bread or whatever.
3: So this incident happened after 2 p.m. Saturday near the town of Comstock. Authorities say the woman was able to call 911 following the attack, and she was rushed to the hospital.
4: Wow.
3: Law enforcement officers and wildlife officials arrived. They discovered a bear cub in a tree near the scene, indicating the woman may have been attacked by a mother protecting her young. Wildlife officials attempted to track the adult bear but were unsuccessful. Several bear traps were set in the area. It was not caught as of yesterday afternoon, so I don't know. I haven't heard any other updates.
6: What was she doing when the bear attacked her?
3: Yes. Wisconsin is home to an estimated 24,000 black bears, most living in the northern two-thirds of the state. Bears are typically shy and avoid human contact, but wildlife officials say encounters can turn aggressive if a bear feels threatened. How come the bear's always threatened, you know? I feel mighty threatened if I'm within 30 feet of a bear.
6: Because they don't know anything.
3: Right.
6: If there's something around that they don't, you know, like, they feel threatened.
3: It doesn't say what she was doing. It doesn't say, was she outside? Did she
6: the other thing, was she trying to feed it? Was she trying to shoo
3: was
6: it away?
3: Hiking?
6: Did she not know it was there?
4: The thing about bears is their first move is attack. They don't think, well, let's try and reason with this person, or
3: it
4: let's get out of here.
3: And it might be attack. There are two moves. Those are the only choices a bear has. I'm going to go that way because you're over here, or I'm going to eat you because you're in my way.
6: Okay. Does it have a move like just stay still, be calm,
4: get big and scare
6: maybe
4: me?
6: It'll go away.
3: So we have to. It bears repeating that we review what to do around the bear. Around the Homer campsite, remove bird feeders during spring, summer, and fall. Isn't this the only time you want your bird feeders out?
6: So what does that
3: How
6: leave?
3: Can this be?
6: Just winter.
3: If used, hang them at least 10 feet off the ground and 5 feet away from trees or poles. Whatever. Keep garbage sealed and secured inside sheds or garages. If I'm at a campsite, I don't have a shed or garage.
6: Yeah.
3: So again, it's kind of erroneous. Well, avoid leaving bags outside overnight. Don't leave pet food outdoors. That's like a Florida move. You have like a, instead of a garage, you have that sort of shack, and your washer and dryer might be in it. And
4: it's
3: people's dog food are, you know,
4: it's
3: is
4: some
3: out
4: sort
3: there.
4: Of port. It's a car port.
3: Yeah, it's a car
4: the
3: port.
4: Laundry port. It's
3: car
4: whatever.
3: Port, yeah. I would.
6: Yeah, our
3: that.
6: Dog was just fed outside. We didn't have any bears though.
4: I bet there are now.
6: You think?
4: There's, well, we didn't have turkeys back then. Now turkeys are everywhere.
3: They are everywhere.
4: So. We have deer. Deer are everywhere. It's just a matter of time. We have bald eagles. They're around. It's just a matter of time before the bear works his way, you know, to the...
3: The sandhill crane.
4: To the barren landscape that we grew up on.
3: No. Clean your grills regularly.
6: Ridiculously barren back then.
3: And store them in a secure location. Do you guys really take your grill in
6: no.
3: to the garage at night?
4: If I lived in bear country, I may. Seriously. Okay. If I lived in a part of the state where bears could be a problem.
3: 24,000 black bears
4: I would rethink how...
6: Yeah, you might not be able to leave your Weber outside.
4: Yeah.
3: Use motion-activated lights or alarms to deter nighttime bear visits. Okay, fine. And if you encounter a bear, here again are the directions. Do not approach the bear.
4: That would be the first thing I would not do.
3: Yeah. Stay calm. Do not run. Running triggers the chase response.
4: Calm. That's going to be a tough one.
6: Can't turn and run.
3: Talk to the bear in a calm voice or shout loudly to let it know you're there. Well, wait a minute. Which is it?
4: Calmer loudly, right.
3: What's going to make him mad?
4: Yeah.
3: Hello. My name is Carrie. I'm right over here.
6: Hello, bear.
3: And I'm going to just back away slowly from you. Don't feel threatened.
4: Mm-hmm.
3: Or am I screaming at it? Wave your arms slowly overhead to appear larger. Now I feel crazy in front of the bear.
4: You're just trying to survive.
3: Does that work?
4: You're just trying to not be attacked by a bear.
3: Like, hey, I'm over here. Come
6: you know, the things to do in case you're getting charged at by a bear are so all over the road, I don't think they really know what you're supposed to do.
3: Look at this little list. It's a little tiny list that
6: don't
3: contradicts
6: run,
3: itself.
6: Don't play dead. Fight back.
3: It does
6: you
3: say...
6: You know, don't act threatening. Raise your arms above your head. Look big, but don't try to scare it.
3: Yeah. Back away slowly. Never turn your back. Okay. Got that. Leave an escape route for the bear to retreat. Well, does he know I'm
4: he
3: doing that?
4: He can go any way he wants.
3: Exactly.
4: I don't care. I'm not blocking any path here. Just go if you want to go.
6: Yeah.
4: Just, you're cool. We're cool. Just go.
6: What was this list written by AI?
4: Yeah.
6: It seems kind of...
3: Maybe.
4: What about if
3: attacked?
4: When is it time to bust out the bear spray if I have it on me?
3: When he's charging?
4: That seems a little too late.
3: Well, but
6: I'd say
3: how far
6: about
3: does the
6: 5 seconds after you see the bear.
4: Okay. If
3: is
4: I
3: just
4: have
3: that
6: right
3: the
6: away,
3: air?
4: Try and stay calm and
6: right
4: uncap
6: away. Get
4: my
6: your bear spray out.
4: Take the
3: how far does it shoot? And how?
4: Well, here's the other thing. I would become very familiar if I lived in bear country with how this bear spray works. Because if it's got that like safety thing,
5: it has
4: in
5: a
4: there,
5: ton of safety.
4: Like Raid, you know,
5: way more than Raid.
4: Yeah,
5: yeah. You have
4: you
5: to
4: go
5: know
4: to spray
5: how
4: it.
5: To use it.
4: Ha! Nothing. Ha! Yeah. Nothing.
5: Yeah, if you're just pulling that thing out when a bear's charging you, you're not
4: way too late.
5: That
6: that's,
4: right.
6: That's not the time to figure out how it works.
3: If so, fire my bear spray into the air in the direction of the bear, is that scent alone in the air enough to deter it? Like,
4: no,
3: it doesn't have to hit it.
4: No,
5: you got
4: to
5: hit it in the snout with it, I think.
4: You have to make it absolutely miserable to stop that attack.
3: Well, this is bad news.
4: Yeah. Spraying it in the air. It's like a warning shot. No, I'm not kidding.
5: That's going to affect you more than the bear.
4: Yeah.
3: Oh, my. Yeah. Well, I'm glad I asked.
4: All you've done is season yourself for the bear.
6: That's why a good pistol is
3: I'm
6: not a bad idea.
5: True enough. But that's, you know.
3: If you're a good quick draw.
5: You're not going to just drop a bear with a shot from a pistol either.
6: Nope. Right. But I'm more likely to hit the bear with the pistol than I am, you know, with the spray going off in every direction. And,
3: right.
5: Right.
3: Wouldn't that just deter it, that ping, that hit?
5: It might make it run away or it might make it angry.
6: It's a coin flip.
4: What time do we have Ted Nugent this morning?
3: Like the Hulk.
5: 9:05.
4: 9:05.
5: Mm-hmm.
4: Just ask him.
5: Yeah.
4: All right. Bear spray. Effective? When do I let the bear have it? You know?
5: Mm-hmm.
3: If attacked, fight back. Never play dead with a black bear.
4: Okay, that goes against other things I've heard. No, just don't fight back.
3: But they're saying black bear specifically in here. Don't play dead with black bears. Okay. Do you play dead with a grizzly?
4: Now I have to figure out what species is attacking me.
6: Don't forget the polar bear.
4: Yeah.
3: Oh, my God. Yeah.
6: If you're in Europe, what do they have there? You know.
3: Mm-hmm.
6: Himalayan Siberian. Bears, sloth bears.
3: Right. Okay, so, I don't know. Did we learn anything? What did we learn?
6: Just not to have bear
3: encounters.
6: Against
3: a bear. We're helpless against a bear. Okay, good. They're, in summary.
5: If they decide to... They want to eat you.
4: It really is in the bear's court, isn't it? I mean, just how upset are they, or you know, how what's on their to-do list that
3: day? Now, if you get mauled, is the point of a mauling to then eat me? You know what I mean?
4: No, I think they're
5: trying to protect
4: the
5: young or
3: right. So, but generally speaking, if I get mauled, I might live. I mean, it depends how much you bleed out and how, you know, do you have your phone with you? But
4: how quickly can you get to help? Right.
3: Right. Yeah. But it's really not trying to eat. Like they say, you know, all the shark stuff. The shark is just, it has to find out if you're a meal by biting you. And oftentimes when they bite you, they swim away. You know, they're not just doing the jaws activity. So it's like, is the bear the same kind of thing?
5: He's not pursuing you to eat you.
3: Right.
4: I think a bear is more intelligent than a shark.
5: It wasn't Jaws.
6: It sure wasn't Jaws, and it knew Quint was on that boat.
3: Yes, it did, and that was Quint's fate.
6: Yeah.
5: Uh-huh.
3: Quint never could forget the Indianapolis, and it haunted him. And
5: Quint hated sharks.
3: Which is why he became a shark hunter.
6: The shark felt it with its ampullae of Lorenzini.
5: Right.
6: Those detect ESP. Way.
4: Not only did it detect it, it processed it and knew.
6: Yeah.
4: Yeah.
5: And wanted to take him out.
4: Yeah. I guess a big shark.
5: A shark hater.
4: Big shark like that would have a big brain. It only makes sense.
5: Mm-hmm.
4: Yeah.
5: Yeah.
3: 25.
6: What's a big brain on a shark? A walnut?
4: Well, why is walnut? Why do we always use the walnut? Why not
6: walnuts about that big golf ball? Tennis ball?
4: Softball? I don't know. Croquet ball?
3: I don't know. It is an apex predator with millions of years of evolution behind it. And anyway, you've heard it your whole life. Don't swim for at least 30 minutes after you eat because you could get a cramp. Is it true?
5: No.
3: Of course not. So where did it come from?
4: Our parents.
3: You know this. It did come from our parents. But where did they...
4: And it wasn't 30 minutes. It was an hour when I was a kid. An hour?
3: Yeah, it was an hour.
6: Yeah.
4: An hour?
6: Summer only lasts like 5 hours.
4: Yeah.
3: Right.
6: And to start with, and you want me to use up 20% of it waiting around?
5: Is that the same for a sandwich at lunch or big lasagna dinner?
4: Anything.
6: You know? Yeah.
5: I could see not wanting to swim after a big lasagna dinner.
6: But
5: not
6: when you had a bite of the summer watermelon treat and you can't go in the pool for an hour. Come on!
4: Right. What? Why? How many people did our parents know that were lost in the on the local beaches? Because
5: it's happening everywhere.
4: Yeah.
5: I had a peanut butter and jelly sandwich and...
4: Oh. Okay.
5: I couldn't swim.
4: And it was non-negotiable. You couldn't go, can I just go in up to my waist?
3: Right,
4: can I just wade in?
3: Can I frolic?
4: I'm not going to go out into the 15-foot. Yeah, I'll wait an hour for that. Can we just come up with a plan, a deal there?
5: Hmm.
4: Or something?
3: No. Can I sit with the minnows on shore?
5: No water.
4: Here at the picnic table with me.
5: Just sweat.
4: Yes.
3: This was first seen in the original Boy Scout manual from 1908, Brian, called Scouting for Boys by Robert Baden-Powell. It said, quote, "Never bathe in deep water very soon after a meal. It is very likely to cause a cramp, which doubles you up, so you get drowned." You get drowned is how it was written. Wow, Robert, you need to...
6: RBP needed to think that one through again.
3: Recently, a physician who was also a competitive swimmer in high school spoke out about the hypocrisy of this claim, mostly because parents encourage their kids to eat before playing soccer to prevent cramps. You want to prevent cramps by eating.
6: So,
5: have a banana at least.
6: I don't think you should go out and run a 440 after eating, you know, very soon either. You should let your digest a good meal, you know.
3: Right.
6: Kids and swimming... Well, that's like shaking up a soda bottle. So, you don't want to, hork down a big lunch and then do all the jumping and flailing that you do when you're
4: Do you think any
6: a kid in water?
4: Think any kid has ever gone in for his routine checkup and he's sitting there with the pediatrician and his mom in the same room and says, "Doctor, I have a question for you. My mother insists that I stay out of the water for 1 hour after eating. Is there any evidence to support this theory that my mother has?" I would just
3: yeah, but how was the doctor raised? Was he raised on that same advice by
4: but
3: his?
4: He's a man of science.
6: He's been through medical school.
4: Yeah.
6: And
4: he's dismissed all those wives' tales.
3: You know, I don't think they know everything.
5: They don't.
3: So that's my take on it.
4: They know more than your ma.
6: I probably
3: they know a lot about nutrition. That, though.
6: If that were my mindset, I would have asked about sitting too close to the TV or watching
3: TV
6: in the
3: lights
6: dark
3: off. Just make
6: first,
3: a list.
6: Before I asked about the swimming stuff.
3: Our physician
6: can I turn
3: said,
6: off all the lights in the room and watch TV and not go blind?
4: Or wreck your eyes. Wait, you trying to ruin your eyes?
6: That's the what
3: Red
6: they
3: Cross
6: do in the movie theater.
3: Said eating before swimming is not a contributing risk for drowning and can be dismissed as a myth.
4: Well,
5: there you go.
3: Bears, get big.
4: We've said it
3: back
4: for years, so we agree with the Red Cross on this one.
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7: 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Oh my God!
8: I need your help. I can't tell you what it is. You can never ask me about it later. And we're going to hurt some people.
9: Who's Kyle going to pay?
10: What would you say you do here?
11: I'll tell you what I do, man. 2 chicks at the same time, man.

It's time for Bob and Brian, covering the great state of Wisconsin from the HQ, the Golden Rondell in Racine, starring the voice of Beast, Bob Madden, the gangster of love, Brian Nelson, the first lady of Wisconsin newscasters, Carrie Wendt, and the rambling gambling man, Tim Murray on sports. And now, because it's not good enough to call a best of show, it's Bob and Brian's Year

0: Brian.
1: Still up and running. No hacking. No one's gotten into the transmitter. Done anything.
0: Tower's still there.
1: Yeah. No one sawed that down. On good old reliable steam-powered FM. Yeah.
0: Yeah, how long has FM been around?
1: It's an old technology.
0: When did FM start?
1: I don't know.
0: It was
1: 40s?
0: 30s, I think it was. They developed it, but I don't think it was put in place until the... Let me check. Go ahead.
1: Well,
0: give me just a second here.
1: I'm a person who has fished a couple of raccoons out of my swimming pool after they died.
0: Right. Didn't happen again, did it?
1: Oh, not.
0: Oh, okay.
1: Lately.
0: Okay. I thought, wow, is he setting us
1: also
0: up?
1: Also, someone who's had a raccoon
0: another backyard
1: shot to death in his yard by local police.
0: Right. Right. You didn't even know about it.
1: So
0: you were informed by your neighbors.
1: Yeah, raccoon life is a little cheap where I'm concerned.
2: It's pretty cheap everywhere.
1: Not apparently.
2: No.
1: Police in Oak Grove, Missouri.
0: That sounds like a place that would have a lot of raccoons.
1: Yeah, chased around a raccoon with a mayonnaise jar stuck on its head to rescue the animal.
0: Well, that's...
1: Chased around on foot.
0: That's all part of the garbage diving. That's why here at the Bob and Brian Show, we recommend you always put the lids on your discarded mayonnaise jar.
1: Police officer... who came face to face with the raccoon or face to jar? Ran around after trying to get the jar off, catch it and get the jar off its head for, I don't know, an hour.
0: How did it breathe?
1: I don't know.
0: I mean, that if it can't get it off its head, it's got to have a minimal amount of oxygen flowing. It would just black out, wouldn't it? From lack of oxygen, especially if you're running around for an hour.
2: You would think, yeah.
1: The foot chase traveled a quarter mile in steps within 10 square feet as the culprit refused all verbal commands. Stop, raccoon! Just amazing it didn't stop.
2: Was this playing as he was chasing it?
1: Well, you can tub that on.
0: And then you would speed the video on.
2: Yeah, right.
0: You know, so that our chase would go about 40 seconds, you know, Benny Hill style.
2: As his arms are like reached straight out.
0: Right. No net in that police cruiser, huh? To throw over the...
1: No, I guess not. He just chased it around until, I don't know, he wore the raccoon out. It was around a parking lot. A parking lot. It wasn't someone's pet raccoon or anything. It was just a... raccoon that got in the garbage dumpster and got its head stuck in a mayonnaise jar.
0: Here's the problem with that. Once I'm on the scene as a police officer, like it's just people at the store in the parking lot can just get in our cars and go home.
2: Mm-hmm.
0: Drive
1: well,
0: away.
1: Well, it was nighttime.
0: Right. But as a police officer, you're committed. You have to catch this raccoon now.
2: Right.
0: Or someone's going to say, and he didn't do anything.
2: You got to act like you didn't see it.
0: Right.
2: I'm not seeing that raccoon with a mayonnaise jar on his head. Just driving through.
1: And there's video of it, so it must have been the person's partner who was getting all this. How about a little help here, Marty?
0: No. Or maybe if you're a police officer, you're going... Oh, I can drag this out for an hour, and I don't have to go to some other...
2: Don't have to deal with some a-hole.
0: Right.
1: Right, you don't exactly. have to go to a drunken...
0: So maybe this is... Maybe this
1: family
0: is...
1: Family fight.
0: You pray for a raccoon chase.
1: Well, maybe.
0: Every night as a cop.
1: Sure. Another one in... where was this? It's in the Boulder, Colorado area between Denver and Boulder on Highway 70, at McGuckin's Hardware Store.
0: Is that an Ace or a True Value?
1: I don't know. Raccoon got into some pallets on a truck at a distribution center in Louisville, Colorado.
0: Okay.
1: It's between Boulder and Denver. And then the animal ran from the truck into the store. There was a delivery being made, and Raccoon jumped out and ran into the store.
0: Yeah, you thought it was a problem while it was on the truck. Now it's in the store. It's a
1: right?
0: real problem.
1: Mm-hmm. In the video, because of course there's video, there is a stick with the loop on the end, just so you know.
2: You always need one of those.
1: Animal protection workers, along with Boulder police officers and some McGuckin employees, finally got the raccoon into a kennel. I wonder if they had that, you know, on the shelf.
0: Church, hardware on store the floor.
1: By a kennel.
0: Yeah.
1: And they had to sell it as gently used.
2: Like those antiques.
1: Right. But unlike the antiques, they stuffed it into the kennel. But not until leading them on a chase through the store. Of course, there's video. The raccoon was, and this is the amazing part of the story to me, the raccoon was taken back to Louisville.
0: Well.
1: And dropped off in the area.
0: Right. Again.
1: So it will be closer to home instead of just shooing it out the door and, well, maybe it'll get hit by a car. Yeah, they actually took it in the kennel and drove it back to.
2: That's going the extra.
1: The area mile. Of the distribution center. Astounding.
0: We don't do that for people.
2: Right.
0: We're not a taxi service. I've seen this set on right. on cops, and they're going, "Well, can you give me a ride back home?" I'm not a taxi service. I'm a cop. But
1: you know, we do give them a $10,000 credit card, though, and let them run up the bill.
2: Raccoon can't sue you if something happens on the way.
1: Yeah. And then there's one more. Hold on just a second.
0: While you're looking that one up, FM radio was invented in 1933 by American engineer Edwin Armstrong. Oh. Wideband FM is used worldwide to transmit high-fidelity sound over broadcast radio. Looks like it went into service in 1936, so about 3 years later. But it didn't get cool until about 1968, when hippies decided they would like to listen to their horrible poetry and music.
1: The whole
0: without
1: album.
0: Static.
2: Yeah. Yeah. Album-orientated rock.
0: A-O-R, or all over the road, we used to call it.
1: Yeah. And then this story, it's a little older. And it doesn't get all that cold in Georgia that often, but this no,
0: Georgia,
1: story is
0: I think,
1: from Georgia.
0: Well, we live in Wisconsin, so we think of Georgia as, well, it's a warmer state.
1: Yeah.
0: Yeah.
1: It dropped down to
0: sure.
1: freezing, and the railway tracks down there got cold, and a raccoon is trying to cross the railroad. Why did the raccoon cross the railroad? I don't know. But while it was doing it, it got its testicles stuck
2: that's
1: in a frozen way to the railroad.
0: Oh,
1: track.
0: So they, yeah, and yeah, boy, get some warm water. I really don't want to peel these off. I think the tongue is bad.
2: Right.
1: Just to add even more drama, a train was approaching right at the time they were trying to the raccoon off the track.
0: I could just hear the woman's voice going, "Come quick, there's a raccoon with his testicles stuck to the rails and a train is closing in." You know?
1: And we're supposed to get there in a hurry. Why?
0: Yeah.
1: Yeah, here's Axel.
2: Seems like something that would have happened to that squirrel in Ice Age or something while he's trying to trying to get his acorn.
1: Right. In this case, the raccoon had its acorn stuck in the track.
0: Ray Romano was the mammoth, right?
1: Yeah.
2: Yeah.
0: Yeah.
2: Mm-hmm. Boy, and Dennis Leary was the saber-toothed tiger.
1: Yes.
0: Boy, you didn't react when I said Ray Romano.
1: Oh, you want me to?
0: Yes.
1: It's the only sound I can make like Ray Romano.
0: Fine, let's play. Everyone knows who it is.
2: Yeah.
0: And it's clear on the FM band. Nice and clear.
2: Mm, in stereo.
0: The band the hippies used to dominate.
1: Now you can get the clear. Here's the raccoon stuck to the railway tracks. What is a terrible video.
2: But did they free him in time? Or where is...
1: Well, there's a...
0: Boy, there's fur on the tracks.
1: There's some fur stuck on the track after the raccoon's gone.
2: Apparently, they didn't have hot water.
1: They did. They said they poured, but, you know, maybe with the train coming.
0: Yeah, we don't have time to let it take.
1: A little testicle discomfort was better for the animal than just getting smeared.
0: Getting Neosporin?
1: So the raccoon is free to...
2: Oh, man.
1: Frolic in the forest and breed with his, hopefully... Won't be. You know, I can see where a raccoon could be real mean with that kind of...
0: Sure, I'm in a bad mood. Discomfort. Look at this.
1: Yeah.
2: I think you had a bad day.
0: Right.
1: Yeah. After about 5 minutes of slowly working loose, he was free. He jumped off the rail and ran into the woods.
0: I don't see him cooperating much while you're trying to pull him off the rails. I see a lot of hissing and clawing and biting while you're trying to pull a...
1: How is he?
0: His testicles up affixed to the rails and you're yanking.
1: Yeah. Knock it off!
0: I see a lot of that. Like, what do you want me to do? And you can't explain to him, you know, hey, there's a train coming, you're stuck to the rails.
1: And it was railroad workers that freed the animal, not police. I think they were out on one of those, you know, hand carts doing repair work or something.
0: Sure.
1: Came upon the animal. So all good.
0: So those are... Is it three happy innings?
1: All the raccoons the hardware news were returned to nature, rescued.
0: Balls stuck to the rails.
1: Yeah, head in a jar, ball stuck to the rails, stuck in a hardware store, lost, far away from home. But they're all good now.
0: Well, that is.
1: I'll try to remember this the next time there's a dead one in my pool.
0: Yes, that...
1: all raccoon lives matter. Yeah.
2: Yes.
0: Well, that is well, it's an upbeat start to the show, I'll say that.
1: Well, there we go.
0: But repeating once again, FM radio was invented in 1933.
1: And all the raccoon news in clear, old-fashioned, reliable FM.
0: Yeah. This
1: ain't no podcast. This ain't no internet thing. You might be listening to it on the internet. This is radio, man.
2: That's right.
0: Terrestrial. We got a tower. We got a transmitter.
1: Yeah.
0: We're a flame-throwing 50,000-watt talk show. 50 watt? Did I say walk?
3: 102.9 The Hog. Bob and Brian's year so far.
1: An Atlanta man, Fernando Cluster, entered Emory University Hospital to treat an intracerebral hemorrhage.
0: He had.
1: An intra, inside.
0: Right.
1: Cerebral hemorrhage. So he's bleeding in the brain. Went in for treatment of it.
0: Okay. He just...
1: Do you get headaches with that or...
0: Urgent
1: or
0: care? What? Emergency room?
1: In the emergency surgery that followed, doctors removed a 12 by 15 centimeter...
0: 12 by 15. I hate...
1: That's big.
0: Dealing in centimeters. Okay, 12 by 15 centimeter.
1: Piece of his skull.
0: Okay. Was that... Oh, I know why they do that. To relieve pressure on the brain. And then they sewed that.
1: Yeah.
0: Wait, don't we have a new something where they can put that now? Because they used to sew that part of your brain. They used to sew it into your abdomen to keep it wet, fresh, whatever.
1: They put the bone in you.
0: Yeah.
1: Somewhere.
0: Right. To keep it.
1: They didn't do that this time.
0: Because
1: they
0: now.
1: They did it with the new piece of equipment.
0: Yes. We have. I've heard about this. Go ahead.
1: 12 by 15 centimeter piece of his skull with plans to put it back in a follow-up procedure a few weeks later.
0: I think the key word here was planned. What are they? Did someone forget? Did somebody unplug the?
1: It's kind of right there in the story, isn't it? Let's read on.
0: The skull freshener machine.
1: When the time came for the follow-up, the hospital said it lost that chunk of his skull.
0: It was right here.
1: Can't find it.
0: I put it right here. I swear I put it in here. I latched it. I went back and I did the brain surgery. We've all done that. You know, you're working on something.
1: Well, now, wait a minute. Okay. If they have a new piece of equipment that keeps the piece of the skull fresh, wouldn't it be in the new piece of equipment?
0: Yes. Go get it out of the equipment that we just got.
1: So they lost the whole bone refrigerator?
0: Unless somebody else took it out in the meantime and thought and put it in someone
1: and
0: else's
1: what, put their
0: skull.
1: Sandwich in there?
0: Okay, let's go with that. They took the skull out and threw this away.
1: I went looking for your skull piece. But all I found was this egg salad sandwich. I'm so sorry.
0: Yeah, something like that. Right. What's this doing in here? I keep my sandwiches in here. Throw this away.
1: So they didn't just lose the skull piece. They lost whatever this new thing.
0: Yeah. Or like you just said, they took it out and put their sandwich in. They just...
1: I just find that...
0: You threw a man's skull away. So, okay, all
1: I
0: right,
1: thought
0: okay.
1: That was like a soup bone or something.
0: Yeah, okay. That sounds bad. Now, do we have a 3D printer or anything that can make, you know, a replacement part for...
1: As a result, Mr. Cluster needed a synthetic replacement. That's kind of like what it sounds like.
0: 3D printer, right? We'll get the sizes.
1: And endured an even longer recovery.
0: After
1: an infection that required yet another surgery.
0: Yeah. They have no idea where that piece of skull...
1: No, there's nothing in the story about...
0: Went.
1: Where the skull piece went.
0: Oh, they know where it went. Oh, I know where it went. No. I'll tell you where it went.
1: I know where it went. We threw it away. But I can't tell anybody that.
0: Wait a minute, you threw my skull away?
1: Yeah. We've lost your skull.
0: Didn't you put a note on there? What's his name?
1: Fernando Cluster.
0: Cluster Skull? You didn't put that on the machine or anything and label it?
1: Cluster Skull. I thought that was some kind of euphemism for a messed up situation.
0: Right, cluster, so I just threw it away.
1: Oh. But wait, there's more.
0: This is only funny because it didn't happen to me. Otherwise, I'd be like, why are you laughing?
1: If this happened to you, you'd be over there trying to form words with your mushy brain.
0: Yes, my even more mushy brain. I was upset about my refrigerator not refrigerating a week ago, remember?
1: Yeah.
0: Remember how worked up I was about that? Yep. Imagine if they threw a chunk of my skull away.
1: Of course, the hospital billed him for the synthetic skull flap.
0: No, you... What?
1: And the additional time spent in recovery. Cluster was also out of work and says he endured permanent injury.
0: Yeah.
1: He and his wife are now suing the hospital for unspecified damages. But the suit seeks both general and special compensation. True to form, the hospital says it doesn't comment on pending litigation.
0: You threw my skull away, then you billed me for a skull flap and the additional time I had to spend in your hospital.
1: I got an infection on it.
0: Yeah, where I got an infection from your synthetic piece.
1: Because you sewed an egg salad sandwich into my head.
3: Bob and Brian's Year So Far, 102.9 The Hog.
4: Dating is a lot different than it was 40 years ago. Here's another reason why. In the 80s, it might have been a red flag if somebody you hadn't met wanted to go on a hike through the woods. Yeah.
0: Wait a minute, say that again. In the 80s?
4: For a first date.
0: It would have been a red flag for somebody to say, well, let's go on a hike.
4: You've never met before. You've never met in person before. Would you want to go out a mile into the woods?
0: Okay, 40 years ago, I show up at some woman's door that somehow I got a date with.
4: And well, I say, maybe you spoke on the old-time landline telephone first and said, let's go for a hike for your first
0: date.
4: Let's
0: just say we were paired up by friends. They thought we would be a nice match or something, whatever.
4: Oh, so then that takes a lot of scary off the table. It doesn't take all the scary off the table, but it takes a lot of it because two people have known you too.
0: I think it's really hard to go on a first date and have absolutely
4: Let's say it's a blind date. Like it's just you met maybe, well, you met online, which is like a blind date. When you actually meet up in person, that's like a blind date.
0: And they said, hey, she likes hiking. You like hiking. You two should go on a hike. And you show up and go, well, okay, let's go on that hike.
4: Maybe.
0: Okay.
4: Apple picking, you would have picked in the 70s.
0: You said 80s.
4: That was your thing. A report according
0: to... For the record, I've never gone apple picking.
4: I know, but you like to revert to that. For a matchmaking company, first dates that involve something active are 25% more likely to lead to a second date than if you meet up at a bar, restaurant, or coffee shop. Active dates, anything that get people on their feet, experiencing something new, or just, you know... You're on your feet. You're walking through a museum, botanical gardens,
1: concert. Because you're interacting. I read this story.
4: Oh, okay.
1: Yeah. They said that if hiking in particular increased your chances of date two by 50%.
0: 50%?
1: Yeah.
4: You think the woods would be stuffed with people.
0: Yeah.
4: Yes, you owe me a beer.
1: What's the song?
0: Dancing Queen?
1: No.
0: Oh.
1: We could go walking in a windy park or...
4: Take a drive along the beach.
0: Oh, England Dan and John Ford
4: and
0: Coley.
4: TV. Yeah.
0: That's England Dan and John Ford, but I really love to see you tonight.
1: There
0: you
1: go. Love to see you tonight.
4: Well, Mandy, they walked along
0: the beach
4: in New England.
0: And you were ready to throw me out a couple minutes ago.
4: He's still ready, but...
1: I'm tolerant.
0: Yes. And I deliver that.
1: I said, go ahead and stay.
0: So that paid off for you.
4: Mandy, they had time really in New England off. On the long rocky beaches. By the bay.
0: That was time in New England, not Mandy.
4: Oh, that wasn't Mandy. What did Mandy do?
0: It's called time in New England.
4: Was he active with Mandy or no?
0: Took
4: he lost
0: me
4: her.
0: Away. Oh, Mandy, you came and you gave without taking.
4: Because he blew it with Mandy.
0: Away.
4: Yeah, he sent her away.
0: Get out!
4: Right.
0: Mandy?
4: Imagine Barry being mad. I really can't, but maybe. Yeah, bars used to be popular options. Having a drink or two can relax you if you're, you know, new, getting to know each other. Boomers are least interested in going to a bar. Gen Zers see the least success following first dates at a bar. I would think boomers would go to the bar because it's what we used to do. It's how you bumped into people in the day. More singles are seeking alcohol-free ways to connect. So that's why the hiking thing.
0: Yeah, because that's how you...
4: Axe throwing
0: your inhibitions
4: thing.
0: Are lowered. You make bad decisions. You settle.
4: Absolutely.
0: Yeah,
4: you see red flags
0: right.
4: and you ignore them.
0: And you're going, hey, I don't care.
4: I can change
0: yeah,
4: now.
0: I just want somebody. Maybe I'm too picky.
4: Mm-hmm.
0: No, maybe he's a bad choice or maybe she's a bad choice.
4: If you even get to the actual date in person, because it starts online these days, here are the things you should not say in your initial contact.
0: When you first come face to face with this person.
4: No. Online.
0: Even online.
4: I'm liking your profile or I'm doing something. I'm sending you a message. Don't say, hey.
1: Hey?
4: Yeah.
0: Oh, don't start out with.
4: Or just hi.
0: Oh.
4: Either one of those is like, well, what?
1: Hello? Greetings?
4: Yeah, but then follow it up with something.
1: Enchanté.
0: That's good. That is good.
4: If he or she understands.
0: How do you spell that?
1: I don't even know.
4: It's enchanted.
0: Jean.
4: It's the French enchanted.
0: Jean is just Jean, right?
4: How about you up?
1: You up?
0: You know what?
1: This is still on the list of nots.
4: Don't. 72% said don't.
0: I text that to Daisy a lot. You up?
4: Well, but you know.
0: And then she'll go, back door's unlocked.
5: Yes.
0: Yeah.
4: Cheesy pickup lines like did it hurt when you fell from heaven? Don't start with that.
0: That is, boy, just shoot yourself in the head if you're going to open with that one.
5: Sup?
0: Yeah, sup.
4: Yeah, no,
0: sup.
4: That's bad. How about hey beautiful or hey handsome? I'm kind of like starting off with I usually never message first, but well, you're on a dating app. Yes, you do message. This is the whole point of being on the app. Yes. What are you up to?
0: That's
4: I don't know you.
0: That's sup.
4: Yeah, that's
0: right
4: sup.
0: There. What are you up to? Sup.
4: If I've never even heard from you and you begin with, you free tonight? I had somebody say, are you busy tonight? And it was the first contact, like, in the afternoon. And I'm like, whoa.
0: New phone, who this?
4: You remind me of my ex.
0: No.
4: Who would leave that?
0: Is just, nope.
4: Ashante is so far winning.
0: Yeah, it is.
4: Number 10, tell me why we should date. Oh, yeah, you just read my profile. Tell me why you would date. I'm not going to spell it out for you. Shouldn't you meet and figure it out? Tell me why we should date.
0: What is this,
4: Jeopardy? I'm not going to sell myself, right?
1: These all seem pretty clunky, but I'm kind of, you know, wondering what's the good list say? What are you supposed to do?
4: Well, I don't know. I don't have the good list.
0: How about John Hamm's sister and Your Friends and Neighbors? That guy at the bar said, hey, can I buy you a drink? And she was playing there. And she said, I get my drinks for free. He goes, can I buy me a drink and you sit with me?
4: I would laugh at that.
0: Yeah. Can I buy me
4: a
0: drink?
4: Did she look at him like,
0: She's
4: John Hamm, so she probably didn't.
0: She had to go at that time. There was a bit of a crisis going on, so.
4: Oh. Don't say you're the man or woman of my dreams. Don't say I bet you get a lot of messages. And don't say you look like trouble.
0: Oh, here it is.
5: We could go walking through Windy Park.
0: Take a hike.
4: Take a drive.

0: Listen to the drums. Back that up. Back that up. That is classic 70s drums right there. We are building to something here. Here. Oh, right. Everyone hated this song. That's why it only sold 10 million copies, and we all know
1: it. I love this song. I'm all about the yacht rock. I saw this live.
2: Where are you getting the hate part?
0: It's just everyone will go, I hated that song. That's what they'll say out there. I hated that song. No, you didn't.
1: They sold millions of copies.
0: Yeah, right.
3: Sounds like a sitcom theme.
0: It does a little bit, but that was the 70s. And you know what? There were sitcom themes on the top 40.
1: So when he picks her up to go walking on the beach, is he in a dress or something? Like he has to pretend that he, you know.
3: They're flying a kite, I can see. Yeah.
0: Three's Company. Come on, knocking on the door.
3: Crashing on a bike.
0: Yeah. I hated that song. No, you didn't. No, you didn't. We all know the words. We all sang it. We all listened to it in our car when our friends weren't with us.
1: Or with us. God, my friends.
0: You had to have Skynyrd on when you're around my idiot friends.
1: I suppose.
0: I love Skynyrd.
1: Seems right.
0: I effing love Skynyrd.
3: Where are the whiskey sours?
0: Yeah. Yep. That's where that all was.
1: Guilty as charged.
2: Did those guys ever tour?
0: England and John Forcoli? Yes.
1: I just saw them.
2: Yes. Have concerts or did they just record?
0: They filled arenas, my friend.
2: Filled arenas.
0: Yeah, we're not talking about Alan Parsons here. We're talking about England Dan and John Ford Coley. 9:42. Boy.
2: They have a live album?
0: You act like you don't know anything about England Dan and John Ford Coley.
1: Budokan. Their album was at Budokan.
3: Budokan. There
0: we go. What if they just
1: all the
0: played
1: screaming Japanese girls?
0: What if they just played Coachella?
1: They played at 1:30 in the afternoon if they played.
0: What if the Fyre Festival does announce an act and they say
2: England Dan and John Ford Coley?
1: Well, I saw them at State Fair.
0: It won't be England Dan. He has passed, but it could be John Ford Coley.
1: Oh, they'd get another England Dan. They'd get his son or something.
0: He was the voice of
3: Irish Dan.
1: They still tour endlessly with one dude.
2: Belgian Dan. Italian Dan.
1: American Dan.
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9: The air quality finally improves on Monday, but we're also tracking the chance for a severe storm across southeastern Wisconsin. I'm WeatherWatch 12 meteorologist Jason Dunning. Still a bit smoky on Monday morning, and then we'll see some of the smoke mix out as the air heats up, and we'll see more of a southwesterly wind throughout the day. A high of 88 degrees, and then our attention turns to the threat for severe thunderstorms, especially Monday evening between 6 p.m. and midnight. All hazards on the table, from strong damaging winds, large hail, even tornadoes. So make sure to stay weather aware, and we'll keep you updated here with WeatherWatch 12.
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12: I have a shrimp story for you.
13: Okay.
12: I was unattended. I had no parental supervision for a few days last week, and I went to a grocery store and I bought shrimp because I like shrimp. I got a bag of shrimp that, like you said, the count was like 31 to 40 in the bag, whatever. Right.
14: Ooh,
12: it's sold by weight.
14: Small.
12: It's sold by weight.
14: That number is per pound.
12: Yeah. It said 31 to 40. 31 to 40 shrimp.
14: 16, that's like each shrimp is going to be an ounce.
13: Oh, is this the move?
14: Yeah, that's what the number on the bag is. The count is how many shrimp there are per pound.
13: Oh, per pound. Okay.
12: This one said 40 to 31 to 40. I thought, oh, I'm going to get these. And I took them home and I put them in the refrigerator.
13: Were they like normal size?
12: Yeah, they were average size. Very, very average.
13: Right.
12: And I took them home and I put them in the refrigerator.
13: Thaw them?
12: Yeah. And I kind of forgot about them. And I saw them in there a day or two later and they're thawed now.
13: Yeah.
12: And I zip the top off of it. You know, it's a plastic bag, resealable bag. And I zip the top off.
13: What were you going to do with the shrimp?

0: though.
1: Just eat them.
0: Put them in pasta or put them in...
1: Just going to eat them at my leisure.
0: With a dipping sauce?
1: Yeah.
0: Like a cocktail sauce?
1: Yes, yeah, okay. Yeah. Nothing unusual, just quick.
0: Hoffman House is my favorite.
1: Like a snack almost. It was a snack.
0: That's a nice keto snack.
1: Right, so I...
2: Hoffman House with the...
0: Isn't it?
2: The, how would you call that shape?
0: Yeah, I don't know either, but I like it.
2: Bow tie? Not quite.
0: Not quite, but I know, yes.
2: And I know what bottle you're talking about.
1: So mm-hmm. I reach in and I grab one and I eat it and it's like, ooh, that's not very good. I grab another one and I eat it and I was like, what is wrong with that? So I'm looking at them and I'm like, what's wrong with these shrimp? And I was just getting ready to throw them away when it said, I saw on the label right below the 31 to 40 shrimp, uncooked.
0: Oh, God. So you ate raw.
1: So I flipped the bag over and said to heat to 145 degrees, use butter, pan, blah, blah, blah. So I, instead of throwing them away, I
0: cooked them,
1: dumped about half of them into a pan with a little bit of butter and had them.
0: And
1: they were fine. And they were fine. They were fine. Better than the raw shrimp. And I thought,
0: the raw shrimp have like a gray color. They're like
1: dead. Did I just eat some sort of worm or some sort of...
0: Are you itchy anywhere or is anything like...
1: Nah, fine.
0: You're scraping your butt on the carpet or anything?
1: Yeah, but I do that even when I'm not eating raw shrimp. So that's what you wanted to hear, wasn't it?
0: Anything you'd say after that is fine.
1: Boy, read the bag. Read the package.
0: Yeah, but I'm surprised you didn't understand, like you didn't look at it as you dipped it or did whatever, because they're uncooked is like they're gray.
1: Yeah.
0: Cooked is pink.
1: And they're really limp too. Really limp.
0: Oh God, this is gross.
1: Yeah, I ate them. Ate two, as a matter of fact. No, they can't all be this bad. Reached in for another one. It was. What's wrong with these? Oh, they're uncooked.
0: Oh.
1: So I probably have a tapeworm growing, right?
0: Yeah, but a tapeworm can help with weight loss. I've always wanted a tapeworm since my 20s.
2: Look, I don't know if the tapeworms are in the sea, you know.
0: Oh, there's worms in the sea. There's all kinds of worms. Yeah. The worm is like one of the most populous things on the planet. Okay. There's worms in everything. Well, good. If you start losing weight and looking trim and, you know, you look 10 years younger, what's the problem? What's the problem?
1: What if I start looking
0: thin? I might go take raw shrimp home.
1: And drawn. Exhausted all the time.
0: Then you probably have a tapeworm.
1: Such an idiot. Like I said, I cannot be trusted. I need adult supervision all the time.
0: It was a mistake. You just made a mistake. You just were hungry. You got the shrimp. You said, blah, blah, blah, and you just did it like that. It's not the worst thing, you know, you've ever done.
1: I guess the good news
0: is... It is pretty stupid.
1: I didn't eat three of them to see if they were all bad. Just two before I looked at...
0: Here's what I consider stupid about you is when you, even knowing the listeria outbreak for the boar's head meat, were going to eat it anyway. Then you're stupid because that's not a mistake. You're willfully ingesting something that's been recalled for listeria and you just didn't care. You're like, I'm going to eat that.
1: Yeah,
0: that's like
1: 3 pounds of, the day before.
0: Right. But, you know, you're not a poor man. You could replace the meat.
1: Randy from McHenry explained. Because I was thinking, well, that's going to throw away like $12 worth of lunch meat. And Randy from McHenry did the math for me on what it would cost in hospitalization.
0: Okay.
2: Yeah, really gave you $14.
1: Yeah, more. It was going to be more. Yeah, it was going to be more than $12.
0: Oh, he laid it out for you like an actuary. Yes, yeah. Oh,
1: well, he just kind of said, "Well, what's it going to cost to, you know, if you get this?" And
0: what if you need an ambulance ride?
1: those are expensive.
0: Those are expensive. Yeah. Nothing to
1: those
0: laugh at.
1: Those aren't free.
0: No, those aren't. No,
1: those are expensive.
0: New details emerging after a large tiger fatally attacked an animal handler during the end of a big cat show at a preserve in your Oklahoma.
2: Oh, boy.
1: He was eaten in front of...
2: Who?
0: Yeah. Ryan Easley.
1: Wow. That is...
2: This is like a Tiger King kind of guy.
0: He was dead when deputies arrived Saturday at the Growler Pines Tiger Preserve near Hugo, which is not far from the Texas border.
1: He wasn't just attacked. This lion was eating him.
0: Unexpectedly started to bite and then shake easily while the two were inside of a large cage as onlookers watched.
2: Oh.
0: It was a big tiger, said one witness. This particular one he'd had for quite some time. Park said Easley's wife and young daughter were present when the attack occurred. Tragedy is a painful reminder of both the beauty and unpredictability of the natural world. Mm-hmm. The animals under his care were not just animals to him, but beings he formed a connection with.
2: Yeah, okay.
1: Tiger King. He thought they had formed a connection. The cats...
0: The cats were like, well, this dude feeds us, so yeah, I guess I'll walk over here when he makes me walk over here.
1: You know the connection we had? It's off right now. I don't have a connection with you.
0: The only connection I have with you is I'm hungry.
1: Yeah.
0: Or you're making me mad. PETA said, obviously, sad and dangerous to use wild animals in any kind of show.
1: Yeah. Every time.
2: Gotta side with PETA on that
0: one.
2: You
0: do. Yes, you do.
1: Yeah.
2: Because, you know, I'm sure he was an animal lover. He loved those animals.
1: You don't get those tigers because you don't like them.
2: No, you don't want to. Oh, yeah.
1: Yeah, you like the tigers. You're a big tiger fan.
2: And then you start thinking you have some kind of
1: that's where it gets weird.
2: Connection with these animals.
0: They always do. Every
2: like
0: one of them.
2: Grizzly man or
0: I think that
2: else.
0: Replaces the thing in your brain that says run, danger. You know how things are like baked in our DNA? Like you see a big cat, you see a spider, you see a snake. Those things are baked in our DNA, which helped us survive.
1: Yeah. Yes.
0: Evolutionarily speaking, right? Yeah. So this guy replaces stuff like thoughts like that with...
1: We're okay.
0: They love me.
2: Well, like I'm superhuman. I have this power...
0: And connection.
2: And connection with these animals. Like Tarzan.
0: Mine used to watch...
2: Or Aquaman.
0: Sure.
1: Or Grizzly Man.
0: Right. Yeah. He was really a flake. Mine used to watch a guy with a leopard, a black leopard, among other things. But he posted so many leopard videos.
1: How different...
0: Or no, maybe it's a jaguar.
1: How different would Born Free have been when the guy came back and...
0: Elsa.
1: It was the lion and he...
2: Ugas the lion. Yeah. The one-eyed lion.
1: And it didn't wreck... And it didn't... Yeah. It wasn't playful. It would have just eaten him on the spot.
2: Yeah.
1: But...
2: Then you don't have the whole Andy Williams song or anything.
0: I love that song.
2: Yeah.
1: A lot of you out there right now are going, what's Born Free?
0: I love that movie. Sorry, but I do. Well, then Jane Goodall had it right.
1: With
0: the
1: apes.
0: Chimps. She observed the chimps at Gombe. She didn't really interact, although she did have that one moment of touching the fingertip of a baby chimp. Which she should have known better. You don't do that. You're an observer.
1: So,
0: and a 48-year-old woman in Florida named Crystal Watts was arrested after she allegedly battered a 33-year-old man with silly string. She confronted him, began spraying, emptied the whole thing. Then she threw the can at the man, hit him in the forehead, and caused a big gash. She was charged with battery, spent a night in jail before being freed on a $1,000 bond. Police did not list a motive, so it's unclear why she attacked him. He wasn't arrested. No indication he did anything to her first, and unclear what their relationship is. She's that mad, though.
1: Is that premeditated if you show up with the silly string?
0: I don't know. Did she grab it from a child?
2: Maybe she just has it in her backpack or her purse or one of those pouchy things.
0: Did she think she was reaching for... bear spray or something like that, and then it was really... I don't know. It's a mystery.
1: I think I'd rather get silly stringed rather than bear sprayed.
0: Me too. Yeah, even if you hit me in the head with the can.
1: That part I'm not...
2: If you're some kind of mugger, you might be momentarily surprised that you're not getting pepper sprayed. You're getting silly stringed.
0: Surprise is what you need to run. You just need a second to get away.
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0: There is a benefit to making your bed every day. Several of them, in fact.
1: Make your bed every day?
0: No, I was on that kick for quite a while, and I don't... I'm
1: make
0: not
1: your bed
0: right
1: every
0: now.
1: Day?
2: Sometimes with me in it.
0: Can I hear that again?
2: Sometimes with me in it.
0: But then you get out of it?
2: No, then I sleep in it.
0: Okay.
1: You'll have to explain this. It makes no sense.
0: Are you like...
2: I get in my bed, I make my bed,
0: yourself?
2: And I sleep in it.
1: What do you mean you make your bed? What does that mean?
0: Are you tucking yourself in, let's say? Right, like...
2: Well, what do you mean by make your bed?
1: You get up.
0: You tuck the blankets into the mattress.
1: Set the pillows back up and... Yeah.
2: No, I do that with me in it.
1: I've accused you in the past of nesting, not sleeping.
0: It's pretty gross.
2: And I don't have a house. I have a storage facility.
1: So I'm going to take that as a no, you don't make it in the typical way.
0: Today, did you have it's National Make Your Bed Day?
2: No, I didn't.
0: Okay, well, that is today. Something around 40% of us do every day anyway. 60% haven't done it since they used to get forced to. You know, you didn't get your allowance or whatever if you didn't make your bed.
1: It's like
0: I love coming home to my made bed.
1: It's one of those things that just I don't feel good if it's not done.
2: When do you do it?
0: Right after I get up.
2: Really?
0: But I don't.
2: And you?
0: In the winter, I don't do it.
1: Same. If I'm snoring, Daisy will leave and the bed will be made immediately upon me getting up.
2: You make it when you get up right away.
1: Yes.
0: I get dressed
1: before I leave,
0: first.
1: For
0: I get
1: sure.
0: Dressed first.
1: Absolutely, before I leave.
0: Mm-hmm.
1: Yeah.
0: Before I go downstairs.
1: Has to
0: be.
1: It's
0: going
1: to
0: be done. I'm not going
1: to
0: come back up and do it.
1: Or
0: your OCD freaks you out?
1: Yeah. It's the day. It's like, well, I'm going to be on tilt all day if that bed's not made. I am. It's just one of those things. It's kind of, I have to shower to wake up in the morning. It's just part of the routine of waking up.
0: Mm-hmm. I hate showering in the morning.
1: I get up, I shower, I put on clean clothes, can't put on pants that even if I only had the pants on for like an hour the night before, I can't put those back on.
0: Oh, I can do that.
1: It's like, oh.
0: Easily I can do that.
1: These do not feel good.
0: What are you doing in those pants?
1: I know there's something growing in here. I can feel it.
2: Oh, wow. What?
0: Starfish. Happiness. One study found that 62% of non-bed makers admit that they are unhappy in their lives. 71% of bed makers say they're happy in their lives.
1: It's just order, I guess.
0: Sure, and order promotes like well-being.
1: And it's not. And I've done it since I was a kid.
0: You did it without ever being told as
1: a kid?
0: Yes,
1: I made my bed. Yes.
0: Okay.
1: It's probably the only thing I did as a kid.
0: That pleased your parents?
1: Yes. Other than that, I was an enormous disappointment at every turn.
0: Oh, yeah.
1: Yeah.
0: Your grades.
1: I was accused once of not coming home one night because I was out late and had to be to work early. And my mother checked my room and I wasn't there and my bed was made. And I got home from work and she said, well, where were you all night?
0: Mm-hmm.
1: And I said, well, I was
0: a standard parent question.
1: And I made my bed before I left, which I always do.
0: She had temporarily forgotten that you make your bed.
1: I don't know what. The coffee. It was the coffee.
0: That's right. She was stoned.
2: I don't.
0: As high as a kite.
1: Coffee stoned.
2: Well, I don't remember anything about bed making history in my whole life.
1: Really?
2: I'm sure I had to do it.
0: Oh, I had to do it, and then I had to put 49 stuffed animals, you know, all in place, too,
1: right.
0: Which is, I mean, it was a little more time-consuming than it is now.
1: But it felt good, didn't it?
0: Yeah. Oh, yeah.
1: It's like when you wash your car. You just feel good.
0: No, you do.
1: You get in that thing and go,
0: speaking of, yeah.
1: This feels good in here. It's clean again. Looks shiny. The windows aren't all effed up.
0: My car is effed up right now.
1: Is it?
0: Mm-hmm.
1: Okay.
2: I can't seem to keep my windshield clean.
1: It's tough.
0: I know what you mean.
1: It's tough. I know what you mean, yeah. I don't know if that's all the chemicals that are still gassing off
2: just
1: in your
2: bugs.
1: Car.
2: It's dead bugs all over the place.
1: Oh, I see what you mean.
0: That's
1: it's on
0: from
1: the outside.
0: Tripping.
2: Yeah.
1: Yeah. Okay.
0: Sleep. According to the National Sleep Foundation survey, a made bed contributes to healthier sleep habits and better rest. Anecdotally, some people say a made bed feels more inviting when they're ready to go to bed. Okay.
2: Yeah, okay.
0: Turn on. In one poll, 42% of bedmakers said it would be a turn off if their potential partner left the sheets untucked.
1: Yeah.
2: Untucked.
1: Yeah. I just can't get excited right now looking at that mess that you call a bed. Sorry.
0: Sex. Non-bedmakers enjoy some playtime under the sheets twice a week. Bedmakers enjoy bedroom fun three times a week on average. That is an extra 50 thrill rides per year.
2: That could just mean that the non-bed makers are doing it on the kitchen table, the stairs, the garage.
0: Talk to me, baby, yeah.
2: In front of the fireplace, behind the fireplace.
1: Hey.
0: Behind the fireplace.
2: Under a table,
1: knock
2: on a desk.
1: Knock it off, Carrie. See what you're doing.
0: Jealous?
1: You're using my friend.
2: Kitchen counter, sink.
1: For your own personal sexual gratification. And I won't have it. I won't.
0: Okay, let's talk about scrotums.
2: Garage, yard, pool.
0: Yeah, oh yeah. Scrotox. Did you know?
2: What?
0: You guys are doing it.
2: What?
0: You know, you've heard of Botox, correct?
1: Oh. Oh, really? What? Whoa. Ouch. Kidding?
0: No.
1: Botox? I mean, in your...
0: Yeah. You know what I'm talking about.
1: What? We're getting the wrinkles out?
0: Yes, yes. That is the number one reason to do this.
1: Not all of us.
0: Whether it's to reduce wrinkles or look younger, people are getting Botox into the scrotum. A doctor at the Harley Street Skin Clinic says 80% of patients are seeking an aesthetic result, not addressing a medical concern.
1: What's that going to do to your fellas?
0: They appear smoother. Or you can treat hyperhidrosis, which I thought was an armpit thing. I didn't think it was
1: right,
0: a
1: that's for
0: south of the border thing.
1: You're too sweaty, right?
0: Yes.
1: Yeah.
0: And, oh, and Botox hydro, injections.
2: Water.
1: Hyperhidrosis.
2: Hyper too much.
1: Yeah, right. So when you, yeah, they
2: can, that could
1: when
2: you're hit sweating you anywhere, profusely. Though, right?
0: Can it? I mean, I didn't think about it. I thought it was just whatever. Right. And I'm not even going to do the next reason.
1: Wow.
2: Thank
1: that's a,
2: you.
1: That's a real thing?
0: It is.
1: In this country.
0: Yes.
1: I don't have to fly to Colombia or something like that.
0: You can get Botox in your armpits now if you have hyperhidrosis.
1: Where
0: you
1: is can, the, yes. Where is the cheap plastic surgery
0: South
1: country?
0: America. South America. Korea.
1: Where the,
0: you can get stuff done for like $300 in Korea.
1: Yeah, like you get a flight surgery and all. It's like a package, right? For
0: there is medical tourism in a way. Yeah.
1: Okay. But I don't have to leave the country to get the Scrotox.
0: No, you could make an appointment for this afternoon and get 50 units.
1: Is that going to be
2: does
1: enough?
2: This? What Pfizer?
1: Yeah, what?
0: Let's see, a man your age.
2: Is it a Maybelline cosmetic?
1: Botox is expensive, though, right? It's not cheap.
0: No, Botox has, well, it's not cheap, but it has fallen. It has fallen.
1: Okay, the other question, too, is Botox isn't permanent.
0: No.
1: It's what, 3 months, 4 months, 6 months? I don't know.
0: Well, I don't know about the scrotum, but in the forehead.
1: That's the one I'm talking about. How
0: in the forehead,
1: is it
0: like,
1: once
0: yeah,
1: or
0: like
1: do I have to go
0: months.
1: Back every 3 months?
0: Yeah, like 3 months. Because it'll start to wear off.
1: Quarterly, I have to go back for this.
0: And there's a crunch. There is a crunch into the muscle when the needle goes into your forehead. It's like, whoa. It makes you go like, ah. So I can imagine what you are facing.
1: Oh. Yow. You guys know what I'm talking about, too. Ooh.
0: I don't know if you'd have a crunch, because I don't know.
1: I'm not.
0: It's not a muscle. See, when I had it, it was into a muscle.
1: You got me with crunch.
2: Is that a brand name?
1: Crunch?
2: No, Scrotox.
1: Oh.
0: No, I think somebody's just being clever.
4: Be a good album title.
0: Procedure.
1: There's nothing on this album about that. We just thought it was funny to put Scrotox on there.
2: I was thinking Baltox. It's across the same idea.
0: Sure. Mm-hmm. That is the same idea. Scro is even funnier, though.
1: I think Scro is better,
0: Scro,
1: yeah,
0: because it sounds like Bo. Yeah.
1: Yeah, right.
0: Okay. All right. I'm just saying it's out there if you're unhappy.
1: Oh. Yeah, no, that's... I'm unhappy, but that's not going to make me happy.
0: How do you know?
2: Well, thank you for your special white paper report.
1: Yes.
0: You're very welcome.
1: Thank you, Kevin.
5: 6:47 on Bob and Brian's Year So Far. We've got news coming up next with Carrie. What can we look forward to, Carrie?
0: Have we solved the diarrhea parasite?
5: Certainly hope so. How about a first look at traffic?
0: 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Couple of disabled vehicles, one on the left shoulder, one on the right. There are no delays with this one, though, but just be aware. 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
5: Thank you, Carrie. Well, smoke and haze will be moving out today, but then it's becoming warm and muggy with a chance for some big storms coming in late this afternoon. High of 88, Tonight, potential for severe storms, low 72, and tomorrow will be partly cloudy, breezy, less humid, high of 82. We're at 67 in Milwaukee, at 64 in Racine, 62 in Waukesha.
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9: 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So we lead up to the 34th annual Bob and Brian Open, coming up this Thursday at Grand Geneva.
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9: Looks great.
10: It does look great.
9: Humidity is backing off. Temperatures are going to be in the upper 70s.
10: The smoke is clearing out.
9: It's going to be a good one. We're going to broadcast live out there for the Pro Shop the morning of the show, thanks to Sherwin Industries. And you can still get in and participate because the Wee Nip Short Course still has some availability. That's the 11-hole walking course, and you'll still get all the fun of the Bob and Brian Open, including the official Bob and Brian golf shirt. Thanks to Community Roofing and Restoration, a golfy goodie bag, the on-course beverage carts. 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Charbonneau Jewelers has got the social media coverage, and fireworks ending the day. Thanks to Valentine's Coffee Roasters. 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Well, the guys are taking a few more days. They're off today and tomorrow. We'll be back Wednesday. We've got the year so far, and Carrie's here. She has news for you. Good morning, Carrie.
10: Thanks, Eric. A domestic incident in West Milwaukee early Sunday morning led to a double stabbing that left one man dead and a woman injured. Authorities say they were called to a home near 52nd and National just before 4 a.m. after 911 callers reported two people stabbed. They confirmed that a 28-year-old man died at the scene. A 25-year-old woman suffered multiple stab wounds but is expected to survive. Investigators say the stabbing stemmed from a domestic incident. United States has conducted a new round of airstrikes targeting Iran after announcing the death of another American service member. Iran responded Monday by launching an attack targeting Bahrain, the home of the U.S. Navy's Fifth Fleet. Latest attacks show step by step that the U.S. and Iran have inched closer to all-out war, as last month's interim deal meant to permanently end the fighting has crumbled and shipping traffic in the Strait of Hormuz is largely stalled. Benchmark Brent crude rose Monday above $90 a barrel, and that is further fueling a global energy crisis sparked by the conflict. Therein, U.S. gas prices have jumped to an average of $4 a gallon again in the U.S. According to AAA, national average for a gallon of regular gasoline is now back to $4. Average price a year ago, do you remember what you paid a year ago? Who would, but it was better than this.
9: It was, yeah. I don't know, probably around $3.
10: $3.14 a gallon.
9: That was the national or?
10: The average price a year ago.
9: Average, national average?
10: I just have average. I know you really want me to put national.
9: Because it's always higher. National is always higher.

0: is higher than us.
1: Yeah.
0: So
1: $3 is probably a safer bet around here.
0: Yeah.
1: Prices vary between states due to factors ranging from nearby supply to differing tax rates, too. So people around the world dealing with high gas prices as a result of the war. Here's your 50th prime minister in Britain. I don't know how long he'll be in. 3 weeks? 6 weeks? Let's see.
0: Who knows?
1: Andy Burnham has been appointed Britain's new prime minister after meeting King Charles III at Buckingham Palace. King has asked him to form a government after Keir Starmer formally resigned. He is the 7th UK prime minister since 2016. So that doesn't sound that bad.
0: No.
1: But it just seems like there were like 5 in a row where they just hung around for a month and then it was like, you're out.
0: We're going to try another one.
1: Starmer, forced to resign by his party, said Britain is now stronger and fairer than when he took office. Burnham pledges to restore stability and make politics less toxic.
0: They're pretty toxic over there.
1: Are they more toxic than our politics?
0: I think so, yeah.
1: Really?
0: Oh, yeah.
1: Oh, check you out. Okay, all right. Well, speaking of toxic, the Cyclospora diarrhea parasite.
0: That's very toxic, yeah.
1: So, U.S. officials have now linked Taylor Farms plant in Mexico to Cyclospora. That's the parasite that causes explosive diarrhea, vomiting, cramping, whatever. Taylor Farms issued a recall notifying customers that the lettuce shipped to 27 states may have been contaminated. That includes lettuce that Taylor Farms shipped to Taco Bell locations in 5 states.
0: Mm-hmm.
1: But it's even broader than that. The company has said that none of their branded salads or kits are associated. Well, hottie, what? Why is one lettuce different than the other? No, I would not.
0: Yeah, I'd avoid it.
1: Anybody in that plant, near that plant, in the trucks, I would just, no.
0: Mm-hmm.
1: Much of the product being recalled was sold in larger bags to food service operations like restaurants.
0: Great.
1: Yeah, that's fine, but yeah, I know. So let's stay home, not eat lettuce, don't eat raspberries.
0: Don't go outside and breathe the air.
1: Oh, yeah, don't go, well, I think today will be better.
0: Yeah.
1: Even better. Most of the bags were iceberg lettuce blended with romaine. This is progress, but there's still a lot of ambiguity. Even Taylor Farms' own statements are a little confusing. They don't list the distributors, stores, and restaurants that receive the affected products. Because I bet they don't know.
0: Just out of safety's sake, I'm going to avoid lettuce altogether.
1: Yeah.
0: I don't need explosive diarrhea.
1: No one needs it. Do some people want, you know, there's people. Well, anyway, there are a few retail packages being recalled for possible health risks, and stores like Walmart are being proactive in removing inventory. You could grill some asparagus.
0: Mm-hmm.
1: You know, you could have a potato.
0: Oh, yeah. No, I'm not worried about that. Just lettuce. I'm going to avoid lettuce.
1: I did have lettuce at a Mexican restaurant over the weekend.
0: Yep.
1: It was on my tostada. I think I'm okay.
0: I think I had lettuce over the weekend. Yeah, I have. Yeah.
1: From your own refrigerator, from a bag?
0: Yeah.
1: Ooh.
0: Not from a bag, but like...
1: Like a head of lettuce?
0: Yeah.
1: Okay.
0: Like romaine.
1: Yeah.
0: You know.
1: Well, it makes you wonder if Taylor Farms even knows the full extent of all of their compromised foods as yet. It just doesn't sound like they do. It just sounds kind of...
0: Right? Yeah.
1: It could have impacted more than 5,000 individuals in at least 34 states. From their giant bags of lettuce that were shipped everywhere. So, okay.
0: Yeah.
1: I don't know that anything was solved here, but maybe, potentially.
0: Right.
1: Some sort of narrowization? Is that even a word?
0: Just be aware. That's all we're saying.
1: So could I have a raspberry? Does it seem like, because I really like the raspberry for breakfast. It's a big, yeah, big
0: it's up
1: go-to
0: to you,
1: for me.
0: You know? It's always a risk-reward type of thing.
1: Blueberry? I just had a banana. I'll live today.
0: Bananas are probably, yeah.
1: Yeah, because it's...
0: They come in their own package.
1: Right. They were concealed. Right. The avocado, you could do that.
0: Mm-hmm.
1: Don't lick the banana. Don't lick the avocado on the outside. But you could open it and have some fun.
0: You might want to wash the avocado before you cut it up.
1: Okay. Deal.
0: So
1: done.
0: You don't contaminate the inside, you know. Just saying.
1: And then contaminate your insides.
0: Exactly.
1: Correct.
0: All right. Well, thank you, Carrie. We're going to be watching for that on high alert. 7:03 on Bob and Brian's Year So Far. Here's a list of things people steal from hotel rooms.
1: Somebody polled a bunch of hotel workers to find the top things that we steal from hotel rooms. We have a top 10. Number 10.
2: Steal.
1: The remote control. Why would you steal a... Why?
2: Because yours is broke? Because you had it a minute ago and now you can't find it?
1: I'm able to afford my hotel room that I'm in, and yet I can't go buy myself a new... Okay. Dishes. Most hotels have water glasses. Some have the kitchenette with more than that in it. People steal all that.
3: I'm thinking the robe probably disappears.
1: The robe, okay. The robe, absolutely.
3: Maybe the towels go.
1: Bathrobes. You're usually not allowed to take them. And if you do, in the finer hotels, you're going to get a charge. You're going to get $150
3: yeah, right.
1: robe charge.
3: I know a person
1: yes.
3: who I won't name that routinely takes
1: male or female?
3: Not going to say.
2: Just answer yes.
3: Yeah.
1: There, yeah. Perfect.
3: Routinely used to just take a pillow.
1: A pillow?
3: Yeah.
1: Oh, and put it in your suitcase?
2: I was going to guess that, but
3: pillows? I thought,
2: yeah, that's kind of big to sneak out of a...
1: I got like six pair of shoes on this trip, and I got to get a pillow in there.
3: They didn't even
1: now?
3: Try and sneak it out. They just took it.
2: Yeah.
3: Walked out with it under their arm.
1: Wow, that's... Wow.
3: Because
1: they would... It was such a wonderful pillow?
3: They always said, oh, I forgot a pillow. Damn, for riding in the car?
1: Oh, I see. If you're road tripping,
3: yeah.
1: you're not getting on a plane with a pillow in your carry-on.
3: So...
1: Okay.
3: Pretty routinely that a pillow would leave with them.
1: And you never got a charge. They never got a charge. Like, hey.
3: Probably.
1: Because you put your credit card down.
3: Right. Yeah, they're going to go,
1: for
3: hey,
1: incidentals, they say.
3: Yeah.
1: You'll get that back as soon as blah, blah, blah, and you don't
2: for incentives,
1: take a chainsaw out of the room.
2: And all the stealing you're going to do.
3: Right.
1: And the chainsawing of the room.
3: Right. So I know somebody who would do that routinely that rode in the car with me on trips we would go on.
1: Okay, it's enough. Pens. They want you to take the
3: really
1: pens. They want you to take the pens because then you have their
2: pens,
1: little logo.
2: The paper, that's not
1: I
2: even
1: take
2: stealing.
1: The pens and pads and paper.
3: I thought
1: like
3: you were encouraged
1: too.
3: To take that. Like,
2: yeah.
1: It's for you.
3: Throw it in your briefcase, especially if you're there on business. Yeah.
1: Exactly.
2: Yeah. Take all the pens and paper you want, leave the remote
3: and the pillows.
1: Hair dryers. I never thought once to steal the hair dryer. Because you know why? They're usually so crappy that I don't want to use that thing ever
3: but
1: again
3: if you
1: anyway.
3: Don't, if you forgot yours, even a crappy one is better than...
1: It's needed. It's needed.
3: No hair dryer.
1: Right.
3: But if you're stealing it to just have one, because you know, how many people take stuff that they don't even really need? How much of that just walks out the door?
2: There's a lot of that.
3: Yeah, I think so too.
2: Oh, I could
3: because otherwise, why would you steal the glasses in the
1: number
3: bathroom?
1: Number six is your pillows. 32% of people said, yeah. Some hotels are cool with it. They'll just charge you or buy a new one that hasn't been drooled on by 500 people. I wouldn't. And
2: you know,
1: blankets.
2: Maybe it's cheaper just to replace the stolen stuff with.
1: Maybe it is. Blankets is number five.
2: Yeah.
1: Taking the whole blanket off my bed. That's something.
3: Off your king size bed.
1: Right? Big, ugly, and it's ugly usually. In your lower level things, it's not a good pattern. Toiletries that aren't meant to be taken. You can't, you know how they're trying to get rid of the single serve plastic little moments, you know, the little tiny stuff?
3: Mm-hmm.
1: So now they'll have shampoo, body wash, and conditioner on the wall in your shower
3: and
1: a bigger bottle.
3: With the pump top.
1: Exactly.
3: Yeah.
1: So they're trying to combat and be eco-friendly, but people are ripping them off the wall.
3: Ripping those off the wall to what?
1: I don't think it's hard to... They're not ripping the cage off the wall.
2: We're going to wind up with a central shampoo vat for the hotel.
3: Oh, where it's just plumbed in? Nice.
2: Through the plumbing.
3: Yeah, and it goes into like a 50-gallon tub of soap and... A shampoo and conditioner?
2: 50 gallons for a big hotel.
3: Okay.
2: Only 1,000 gallons.
3: I want to, but you know what? You know what they have to do? And I'm just getting out in front of this. Let's have it gravity fed. Let's put the...
2: So you want it up on the top floor.
3: On the top floor so it works with gravity, not against it.
2: So it's like a water tower thing.
3: Yeah. Yes.
1: So by the time you're on the first or second floor and you press that button, it just blows you against the wall.
2: Comes out pretty hard.
3: We can put control valves in there, Carrie.
1: Okay. I knew you'd know the answer.
3: Yeah. Like brake lines have it.
1: Hangers. I never thought to steal a hanger.
3: Wow, they have the little, they have the tiny
1: sometimes
3: loop up on top. It won't fit on your bar at home.
1: I was just in one where they had really nice like suit hangers, and we could have packed their suitcase full of them.
3: And they had the normal
1: loop
3: on top.
1: Really nice shoulders, you know.
3: All my hotels have the tiny little loop.
2: Yeah,
3: up on top.
2: You don't.
3: Not that I thought about taking
2: them, but it's not. It's more like a ball and slot arrangement.
3: Yeah, I know.
2: You know, hang with a hook.
3: Right. They do that so it won't work at your house.
2: Right.
3: They make it different. Whatever system they're using, it's not going to work at your house. So it's not even worth stealing. So it makes it really, if you're stealing those, now you really got a problem.
1: You call for an ironing board and then walk out.
2: And then
1: out
2: all
1: that.
2: These hotels will go to great effort so you can keep your money in a safe and not have it stolen.
1: Right.
2: While you're turning around and stealing their glasses, hair dryer, hangers.
1: They're in the people business. They're trying.
2: Pillows, blankets.
1: They hate you, but...
3: Do you ever have to call the front desk because your safe wouldn't open?
1: Oh, sure. Yes. No.
3: That's not a one-guy thing. They send a whole team up for that, and they want to see your ID, and they want...
1: What if my ID is in the safe? Hello, I went to the beach today.
3: Luckily, mine wasn't.
2: It better look like you in there.
3: Yeah, there were like three guys who came up.
1: Yeah, I had that once offshore, too.
2: Oh, I never had that.
3: There was a guy who was going to fix it, like the house dick.
1: Right.
3: And
1: then he had dude that
3: somebody
1: knows
3: else
1: how to fix it.
3: Right. That would be the maintenance guy.
1: Mm-hmm.
3: Yeah. The batteries died in it, and it wouldn't open.
1: Was the hotel detective out of sight? Don't play that song. I hate that song. American band.
3: Grand Funk Railroad, Flint, Michigan.
1: Number one.
3: This is the number one stolen item. Mm-hmm. Towels.
1: From a hotel. Yes, towels. Absolutely. Yeah. You got it. Very nice.
3: Yeah.
1: Yeah? Towels go missing too?
3: Well,
1: the person you know?
3: I haven't bought towels in a while, and I don't even know how much an expensive towel goes for, but are towels that expensive?
1: $50. An expensive one. The ones that don't lint all over the place.
3: I really hate getting new towels.
1: Yeah, you hit me to that, and I was like, wow. I
3: hate new towels.
2: Why?
3: They don't work.
1: Because they lint
3: new
1: all over the place.
3: Yeah, a lot of lint. They don't really dry well until they're broken. It's just, you dry off with them, and you still feel wet. I don't like the new towels. I don't like getting new towels. I don't.
2: But then,
3: don't.
2: You know, you can have them so long that they just become like pieces of sandpaper and aren't absorbent anymore.
3: I haven't gotten
1: that's
3: to that point
1: too.
3: Yet. I'm fine.
2: All right.
3: I'm fine. But I hate new towels. There's just...
2: Mm-hmm. Or there's just so much blood on them. Oh, wait. Well, never mind. Move along. Let's move along.
1: Well, what do you think I was going to clean up with? My shirt?
3: So towels, hair dryers, if it's not nailed down, basically, is what
1: it
3: you're
1: goes
3: saying.
1: Away.
3: It's stolen from hotels.
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0: 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It's 7:16, time for sports, brought to you by Mike Juno's Brookfield Buick GMC, where the difference is the dealer. Wow, what a finish yesterday for the Brewers, as William Contreras goes yard with a three-run homer in the bottom of the ninth to cruise the Brewers to victory, 3-1 over the Marlins, and it was a weekend sweep. Jackson Churio singled to start it off. Bryce Terang walked with one out. Contreras, new pinch hit for Jake Bowers in the seventh, then hit a 1-2 pitch for his 10th homer of the season and second career walk-off homer. And it was quite the celebration at AmFam Field. Now the Mets come to town, and Jacob Mizorowski is scheduled to pitch tonight for the Brewers. He'll be taking on former Brewer Freddie Peralta at AmFam Field. Well, Spain is your World Cup champion. They beat Argentina 1-0 in extra time. Spain's World Cup winning team is due to return to Spain this afternoon. The 11-man squad will be greeted by the Spanish Royal Palace and Prime Minister Pedro Sanchez before a parade through central Madrid. This marks their second title win following their 2010 victory in South Africa. Celebrations erupted in Madrid with thousands of supporters filling the streets. And what a tournament it was. Ryan Fox capped off an amazing week at the British Open with a finish he won't forget. The 39-year-old from New Zealand made a 12-foot birdie putt on the final hole for a 68 to capture his first major championship. It was only the fifth birdie on the tough closing hole at Royal Birkdale on Sunday.

0: Gabe Fox, a one-shot victory over hard luck. Cameron Young, the American, shot a 64 and waited more than 2 hours to see if it would hold up. Almost did until Fox kept bouncing back for bogeys and finishing with a birdie. Joey Logano held off Denny Hamlin for his first NASCAR Cup Series victory of the season yesterday in the first points race at North Wilkesboro Speedway in 30 years. Logano won for the 38th time in Cup, ending a 45-race drought that went back to May of 2025 at Texas Motor Speedway. 36-year-old Logano extended his streak of winning at least one race to 15 consecutive seasons, the longest streak among active drivers. 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Let's go back for this classic round of Who's the Stiff on Bob and Brian's Year So Far.
1: Who's the Stiff?
2: Do you need the phone numbers? 414-799-1029 or 866 Bob and Brian. They both bring you directly in here. What are we playing for today, Carrie?
3: Today it's $25 dollar gift card to Volta Records.
2: All right, where do you want to start today?
3: Line one.
2: All right. Welcome to the show. Who's this?
4: This is David.
2: Hey, David, how are you?
4: I'm doing very well. How are you guys doing today?
3: Wow.
5: Great, thanks, David.
2: Where are you calling from, David?
4: Lovely New Berlin.
2: All right. Mm. Stand by, David.
3: Line number two.
2: All right. Welcome. Welcome to the show.
4: Very well. How are you?
2: Turn your turn your radio down. Jeez, have you
4: not? Sorry about that.
2: Yeah. Wow.
4: This will be easy.
2: All right.
3: Oh.
2: All right. Let's shot now that we've accomplished that. Who's this?
6: This is Tyler from Harlan.
2: All right, Tyler. Tyler and David, you guys both know how the game is played?
6: Yes, sir.
4: Yeah.
5: All right, then. Let's quit screwing around. Here we go. Question one. What structure of marble and stone was originally built as a bell tower starting in 1173 and lasting 199 years and when finished leaned 4 degrees from vertical?
4: David.
5: All right, David.
4: Leaning Tower of Pisa.
5: That is correct.
3: Mm-hmm.
5: Leans toward the south, by the way. 4 degrees from vertical.
2: I guess I never knew that. And I didn't know the degrees that it was tilted.
3: Four seems and not much.
5: Almost 200 years to build. Wow.
2: When did it start leaning?
5: Well, during its construction, so it's like they had, you know, a little, they could have quit any time. All right, David leads 1-0. Here we go, question two. Although his first political office was as chairman of the Committee of External Relations for St. Petersburg and later became the deputy chief of the Presidential Property Department, he has been either president or prime minister of his country since December 31st, 1999.
4: David.
5: All right, David.
4: Benjamin Netanyahu.
5: Not Benjamin Netanyahu.
3: Solid guess.
5: Tyler, do you know?
6: No, I don't.
5: All right, that's Vladimir Putin. So, three questions left. Either of you could win. Here we go, question three. What outboard motor company started in a Terre Haute, Indiana barn in 1903, moved to South Bend, then moved to Waukegan, was bought by OMC and then acquired by Bombardier, who discontinued the brand in 2007.
6: Oh,
4: David.
5: All right, David.
4: Johnson.
5: Johnson is correct. Johnson. Whoa! Outboard Motors. A barn in Terre Haute.
3: Exciting.
5: They had to move from Terre Haute after a tornado directly hit the barn and messed up everything.
3: Yowza.
2: That's what tornadoes do.
5: Yeah. All right. So, David, you need one more correct answer. Tyler, you can only wreck it for David at this point. Here we go. Question four. In what movie does Charles Bronson portray claustrophobic tunnel digger Danny Walensky?
4: David.
5: All right, David.
4: Escape from Alcatraz?
5: Escape from Alcatraz. Incorrect. Tyler, do you know?
6: Oh,
5: Doesn't matter, especially.
6: No, I don't know.
5: It's the Great Escape. The Great Escape.
6: The Great Escape.
5: All right, you got one more chance, David. Here we go. Question five. Who is the retired U.S. snowboarder who won Olympic gold in the men's half pipe in 2006, 2010, and 2018?
4: David.
5: All right, David.
4: Sean.

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1: Thank you, Carrie. Smoke and haze will be moving out, then becoming warm and muggy today. High of 88. Potential for severe thunderstorms coming in late this afternoon into this evening. Low 72, and tomorrow partly cloudy, breezy and less humid. High 82. We're at 69 in Milwaukee. It's 66 in Racine, 63 in Waukesha.
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3: 7:30 on the Bob and Brian Show at The Hog and Painting by Christopher. Want to fuel your summer? Right now, just enter the keyword heat on the Hog app for a chance to win tickets to Guns N' Roses at Credit Union One Amphitheater in Chicago July 29th and Megadeth at Capital Credit Union Park in Green Bay August 1st. Get all your details thanks to Steinhoffels and enter the keyword heat on the Hog app. It is time now for some news with Carrie Wendt. Carrie?
4: As you just mentioned, Spain won the World Cup with a 1-0 win thanks to a goal by Ferran Torres during extra time at the 105th minute of the game. Saturday's third-place game had way more action, England beating France 6-4. And some cool celebrities were on hand at MetLife Stadium. They included Matt Damon, Jay-Z, Beyonce.
3: Saw those two, yeah.
4: Those are those are some big names right there. Timothée Chalamet, Kylie Jenner, Will Ferrell. We're not as excited about him anymore.
3: He's everywhere right now trying to promote that.
4: He really is. And I still haven't watched. I think I got 10 seconds. I just watched the trailer. I don't know.
3: I've seen like...
4: They're shoving it down my throat, though.
3: I've seen some clips on Reels, and none of it has been like, wow, I got to watch that. That looks hilarious. It's just kind of like, it doesn't look very good.
4: Victoria Beckham, Kevin Hart, Serena Williams, Javier Bardem, John Hamm, Richard Gere, Trevor Noah. Then you had Jason Sudeikis, Dwayne Wade, Rob Gronkowski. He's everywhere too, though. I think the Gronk seems to be everywhere. If I don't see him again, I'm fine.
3: Yeah.
4: Damon seemed to be having a good time. No word on how he felt when he was told that Fox Sports announcer John Strong misidentified him as Brad Pitt.
3: Sorry about that.
4: He probably would have liked that. Yeah, but, you know, one good-looking guy getting, you know, another good-looking guy mistaken for, not a bad day. It's not like you had some, you know, really ugly
3: dude.
4: Great
3: day for me.
4: Right. Post Malone kicked off the show with a performance including a track called Chrome Heartbreaker. Jennifer Hudson sang the U.S. national anthem. Tom Cruise showed up to tell us all how awesome this World Cup was. I didn't see that.
3: I didn't either. I tuned in just in time for the halftime
4: show. You saw Madonna, Shakira, Justin Bieber, BTS?
3: I did, yeah.
4: Did you see Dr. Teeth and the Electric Mayhem, the Muppet Band?
3: Yeah, they were playing the music, yeah.
4: They did Seven Nation Army. Now that I would have tuned in for.
3: Mm-hmm.
4: Kermit, Miss Piggy, Elmo, The Count, they were all there.
3: Yeah, I wasn't expecting that. Did anyone say they were going to be there? All of a sudden it was like... Muppets are part of this?
4: Right.
3: It's a really like down with people type of vibe to it.
4: Up with people.
3: Up with people. Yeah. This was more down with people.
4: If it was down with people, I wonder what they... Well, that's just like Iran. We could just go, you know, bomb out a building or something. They're like doing like the U.S.-Iran Strait of Hormuz and airstrikes.
3: That's down with people.
4: Down with people.
3: Mm-hmm.
4: People online, by the way, are sharing which celebrities they think are desperately holding on to their careers by just a thread. Dwayne Johnson, the guy who thinks he's reached a sort of legendary

0: status. So, I don't know. Jennifer Lopez, she has one of the biggest ego to talent ratios of all time, somebody wrote. Yeah. Wow. I like her movies. I don't mind her movies, Wedding Planner and stuff. I was never quite into her music, but I just I like her as an actress. I think she's all right.
1: Yeah.
0: Kanye West. At some point, the genius who says crazy things is just over and we're tired of it. Good.
1: I think his shows still sell very well, though.
0: They totally do. Yeah. Because people still want to see him chop up the soul like the old days.
1: Just wondering.
0: Don't say anything, Kanye, but just play the hits.
1: Yeah.
0: Jared Leto. His career feels less like a profession and more like a bizarre vanity project. He really does do whatever he wants.
1: He does.
0: He's got the Mars band, right? The Mission to Mars band, or what's that band?
1: Does he? He's got a band?
0: He's got a band.
1: Oh, yeah?
0: Mm-hmm. Nicki Minaj. She tanked her legacy by picking fights with the newer wave of artists instead of embracing the role of respected veteran.
1: Mm.
0: Blake Lively and Ryan Reynolds.
1: Yeah. I mean, but he doesn't care. He's a gazillionaire.
0: She dragged everybody down with her, and their recent public appearances seem to be making things worse, people are saying, I guess.
1: Acting's like a side gig for him.
0: Oh, totally. He's just Mr. Sports and Telecom mogul.
1: Right.
0: Ellen DeGeneres. She was a mean bully.
1: Yeah, she's gone. I mean, been gone for a while, right? I mean, that's...
0: Yeah, but then she's got a commercial for something, and I thought she was going to do a show again. Not
1: she's making a comeback?
0: Like a podcast, you know, where we don't have to have staff or anything like that to be mean to. You could just maybe be mean to
1: just
0: one person.
1: Just keep people away from her.
0: Lizzo refuses to take any accountability for her actions, and her album flopped because of this lawsuit against her. I think that was like the fat-shaming lawsuit.
1: She was
0: after her dancers.
1: Right.
0: She was mean to her dancer,
1: wasn't she?
0: Mean don't fly, Eric, anymore. No. They just don't. Katy Perry feels like somebody trying to reboot their own relevance with the exact software that crashed it. Wow. Meghan Trainor. Uh-huh. Her hits have mostly become novelty songs, but she thinks she's still a major pop star. Now she's in commercials for dryer sheets. She is?
1: Really?
0: I didn't know that.
1: I didn't know that either, but, you know.
0: And speaking of hanging by a thread, finally... John Hader is talking. Do you remember who John Hader
1: was? I know who Bill Hader is.
0: John Hader's most famous role, Napoleon Dynamite.
1: Oh, okay. That guy.
0: The iconic dance scene in Napoleon Dynamite. John Hader is saying he did it all freestyle, and he was so nervous when it came time to film it, he kicked everybody out of the room. He said, quote, "It was like shooting my first love scene." Now, I say, hang on a minute. Has John Hader ever had a love scene, and with who? And in what film? Because I feel like he did Napoleon Dynamite. I never saw him again.
1: No, he did other movies.
0: Really?
1: He did a movie.
0: I saw
1: movie
0: Pedro a couple times.
1: He did a movie with Will Ferrell, the ice skating one.
0: Oh, yeah, that makes sense. That now makes sense.
1: Yeah.
0: Was there a love scene in that?
1: I hope not. I don't want to. Well, Other than that, I can't think of what else he would have been in. But.
0: He said, "I want this to be good. What's the point of having an audience when it's all on me anyway?" He said, "I never memorized anything. I danced until I was ready to puke. And then I said, you guys, give me water. I'm dying here."
1: Just like Napoleon Dynamite.
0: In a previous interview, he said he danced three times and they took the best parts of each of his dances. So
1: I saw him do that dance on David Letterman. And it was,
0: did you really?
1: Yeah, he did the top 10. I forget what the list was for the top 10 that night, but he did it as Napoleon Dynamite, and then it pretty much ended with him doing the dance, you know.
0: Really?
1: He had Letterman cracking up, yeah. He loved it.
0: It was a good character, I'll give you that. I just don't remember seeing him ever again.
1: Right, yeah. He didn't go on for a huge acting career, but he got some other parts after that.
0: He did. He definitely did. That is your showbiz news.
1: All right. Thanks, Carrie. Well, here are the guys talking about redoing the Cracker Barrel logo and some suggestions for that on Bob and Brian's Year So Far. Get some more of that news, Carrie. Carrie Wendt. Time for more of that news.
2: Go over there and have you some news.
1: Right. That's like Jimmy Johnson with that asthma. Go have that asthma over there.
3: I was thinking more along the lines of Homie and Cracker Barrel. Like, we'll deliver that for those of you who are feeling a little left out, but the Cracker Barrel changes.
2: Part of the same Venn diagram.
3: Yeah, it is. Yep. That down home feel.
0: I'm not changing my logo for you people. No.
3: Your logo's fine.
0: No.
3: We don't want you to change it. Okay. You got a good logo.
0: Thanks.
3: We may grab that old guy and put him on the Bob and Brian logo.
0: Oh, now
3: we
0: you're
3: should.
0: Talking.
3: The Cracker Barrel guy.
0: But let's then can Herschel. We hang farm implements in here?
2: Excuse me, but isn't Herschel a Jewish name?
0: Yes, I believe so.
3: I don't know. Uncle
0: Absolutely
3: Herschel?
0: It is.
3: Okay.
0: Mm-hmm.
3: All right. I said
2: and
3: the other day.
2: Cracker Barrel just never seen. It, I don't know. It's not a very Jewish sounding place. It's just
0: there are kibbutzes and farms in Israel.
2: I know
0: there has to be Jewish farmers in America.
3: I would have made him.
2: I'm aware. I just
3: if I was going to pick a Jewish sounding name, I wouldn't have picked Herschel. I would have picked Uncle Moshe.
0: Oh, sure.
3: Yeah, because I think
2: like
3: that's
2: Moshe
3: just
2: Dayan.
3: Exactly. Because Carrie and I had this discussion. What a solid name!
0: Don't bring that
3: what
0: up.
3: A solid! That's a rock
2: Herschel
3: solid
2: Walker.
3: Name, Moshe.
2: I don't know. Just
0: yes, I know a Jewish guitar player named Herschel. Yes, yeah. Of course.
3: Okay,
0: mm-hmm.
3: All right.
0: Yes,
3: but as soon as people start getting in this morning, we have to go down to graphics and say, "Grab that," because they abandoned him, right? So he's available. Uncle Herschel?
0: All we have to do is put a different pair of pants on him or something and stand him next to a barrel. It doesn't matter.
2: I suggested a mesh half shirt.
0: Or a hat. What'd you say?
2: A mesh half shirt.
3: To update him.
0: Oh, yes.
3: Uncle Herschel, not in his bib overalls anymore.
0: Right. Yeah, yeah.
2: Get
0: and then
2: the bibs
0: let's get
2: off him.
0: Let's get him a little V-shaped.
2: Some Zubas and a mesh half shirt.
3: Mullet?
0: No, maybe.
3: That's
2: Mohawk.
3: Pretty southern.
0: Mohawk.
2: Yeah.
3: Hmm.
2: Updated.
0: Just make him a V-shaped.
3: I don't want to make any changes.
0: Okay?
3: I want people to know that Uncle Herschel is now part of. He's.
0: I want a body
3: with
0: like
3: us now.
0: Mr. Cleans.
2: They updated.
0: He's hot.
2: Colonel Sanders.
3: Yeah.
2: They updated Betty Crocker.
3: Have you seen the newest Colonel
0: the
3: Sanders?
0: Lady
3: the guy
0: too.
3: Who's eating the chicken.
2: Yeah.
3: He is a like a kind of a chiseled jaw. He's got the like 3 days
0: that's
3: growth.
0: What we want.
2: Well, they had someone else, including Reba McEntire, playing
3: everybody
2: the role of Colonel Sanders for a while. It was that was part of the campaign was to get you to watch who the next Colonel Sanders was.
0: Trying to figure out who's hotter, Mr. Clean or the Jolly Green Giant.
3: Mr.
0: I gotta
3: Clean.
0: Really look.
3: Mr. Clean.
0: I like bald.
2: Mr. Clean all the way.
0: Yeah, all the way. Yes, right off the bat, you say
2: sure.
0: That.
2: Sure. What's special about the Jolly Green Giant?
0: Well, he's giant, for
3: He wears
0: one.
3: A spinach crown.
0: Yeah, and then he's got like that little like loincloth on.
2: I would just think
0: right in there.
2: The clothes would just eliminate him, right?
3: Got,
0: no, because his clothes blow.
2: And
0: when he
2: wears the Keebler elf shoes.
3: Yeah, he's got elf shoes.
0: I have
3: shoes.
0: To look. I have to look. Yeah. Let me look.
3: A guy that big wearing elf shoes. Such
2: right.
3: A big man to
2: are
3: be
2: like,
3: wearing
2: are
3: elf
2: those
3: shoes.
2: Are kind of shoes only available in tiny and giant?
3: Yeah.
2: And nothing in the vast middle size
3: there are,
2: section
3: you know,
2: of America.
3: You know the normal size elf shoe?
2: No.
3: Robin from Batman and Robin. He wore elf
0: that's
3: shoes.
0: Right.
2: That's
0: oh, he'd
2: true.
0: Be on the little side,
3: he
0: too.
3: He had elf shoes.
0: He had like a size 7. He, that's kind of little.
2: And have you ever gotten a look at the Jolly Green Giant's face?
0: That's what I'm trying
3: it's
0: to
3: not
0: figure
3: good.
0: Out. His hair blows and his little loincloth blows.
3: It's not good.
0: What do you mean it's not good?
3: It's not good, Jack. I don't like his face.
0: You don't know. He's ripped, though. Look at him.
2: Well, here's the best
0: Hang on.
2: Picture
0: look
2: I
0: at that jawline
2: of him for you. But he doesn't have hair. He has leaves
3: he has
2: on
3: leaves,
2: his head.
3: Right.
0: That's very Roman. I'm
2: yeah, look at the
0: down.
2: Shoes. There's the elf shoes again. Yep. Yeah.
0: Yeah, but look at that little one-shouldered loincloth.
3: It's a singlet. That's what that's called, a singlet.
2: Yeah, it's not a
0: it's like a singlet,
2: cloth.
0: But it's not a singlet. A singlet is more like a bodysuit. That blows in the wind. When you see the commercials, it blows.
3: All right, then he's wearing a skirt.
0: He's wearing a little dress.
3: Is that a jumper?
0: Get
3: jumper
0: Mr.
3: has legs. It has pants, right? A jumper? A romper?
0: Yes. Yes, a romper. Could be shorts.
2: You remember
0: or
2: the
0: pants.
2: Old commercials?
0: Yes.
2: With the ho, ho, ho.
0: Yeah, and he's looking out over the valley. He's looking out all over, you know, at his produce. He's hot. Can you please look up Mr. Clean?
3: This is disturbing that you think the Jolly Green Giant is hot.
0: Oh, really? What yeah. I've listened to in the studio of who you think is hot?
3: No, this is kind of moved to the front of the room that he's hot.
0: They're drawing him specifically like that. He didn't look that way 50 years ago. Neither did Mr. Clean.
3: They didn't draw him that way because women didn't find him attractive. And who does a majority of vegetable shopping in the American household?
0: Yeah.
3: So it's working on you. You've fallen in love.
0: Oh, yeah.
2: I don't, Mr. Clean, his face doesn't look any different.
0: His face looks goofy.
3: Yeah.
2: You think it looks goofy?
3: So you're going for the Jolly Green Giant?
2: Yeah, kind of a goofy smile. Mr. Clean used to be a little more kind of scary, I think.
0: Yeah, that is a horrible looking smile.
3: Here's what you do. You put a 25-watt light bulb in the bedroom lamp.
0: You draw the blinds. Ask him not to speak.
3: Just, what if he smells like?
0: Yeah.
3: You know, disinfectant.
0: Well, what does the Jolly Green Giant smell like?
2: What about brawny?
0: I'd have to, I can't really picture.
2: No.
0: Let's see.
3: That guy.
2: Well, that's the old brawny.
3: Well, let's go with that. Beefy,
0: look,
3: outdoorsy.
0: There's a girl in the brawny shirt.
3: Girl brawny. Lady brawny. You might recognize me for as Lady Brawny.
0: That's all inclusive, isn't it?
3: I'm brawny girl. 8:09. We got to get back to the news. We can't just sit here and try and find you a giant date.
2: Well, because brawny, he's kind of a giant, right?
3: Is he? I don't know. I thought he was just a guy.
2: Well, here, look at this commercial. They're hungover, sleeping.
3: Big mess.
0: Looks like New Year's Day.
2: Yep. And brawny comes in.
3: Oh, he is. He's like twice the size. He's
0: like a Josh Brolin kind of dude.
3: He does. Yeah. Nice looking guy. You'd be okay with him, Carrie. Okay, fine. I'm not going to force you.
0: He's all right. But Mr. Clean is a disappointment. That Mr. face Clean is really brawny. Weird. He looks crazy.
3: He's but crazy about dirt.
2: What about the stew guy or Rusty Jones?
3: We're way off time now. Now we have now got to be done.
2: Suddenly we have to. Yeah, okay, yeah.
1: 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Coming up next, we're going to dive into some first job stories. First, let's get a check of traffic with Carrie.
0: 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We have an accident now, eastbound 94 at 68th, 70th Street. It is on the left shoulder. You've got a 15-minute travel time currently from the zoo to downtown. 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
1: Thanks, Carrie. Smoke and haze will be moving out, then becoming warm and muggy today. High of 88. Some severe thunderstorms could be coming in this afternoon and into this evening. Potential for severe thunderstorms. Low 72. Partly cloudy tomorrow. Breezy, less humid. High 82. We're at 69 in Milwaukee. It's 68 in Racine, 64 in Waukesha.
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11: And there it is.
12: Show.
11: Yeah.
12: I ain't working here no more.
11: Johnny Paycheck. David Allen Cole song, we found that out last 2 weeks ago when he passed. Your first job stories. Yes, that is the topic this time around. Gone through three rounds already. They have been exceptional. Well done, everybody. If you have a story, send it in. Go to 1029thehog.com. If it gets read this week, you could win the $1,900 prize from Steinhoffel, Charbonneau Jewelers, and Shower Power Center.
13: All right, here we go. I got a summer job driving a beverage cart at a local country club. On my first day, I loaded my cart in the drive-through supply garage, as I had been trained to do. I could see the saturated colors of a beautiful summer day ahead of me as I hopped on the cart and stepped on the gas. Alas, the cart was in reverse, and I jolted backward into the closed garage door behind me. Hole in the door. First hour.
14: Well,
11: wow, all that training. God, I forgot to put it in drive.
13: My first job was at 16, and I worked at a truck stop restaurant slash motel on a desolate stretch of Highway 57. My first night closing as a waitress, I closed with a very nice cook named Benny. We locked up together and walked out at the end of the night. I noticed Benny was having trouble getting into his truck, so I asked if he needed help. He said he just couldn't find his keys and I could go on home. So I left. The next morning I came to work and the police were there. Apparently that was not Benny's truck. They ended up catching him in Florida a few days later.
14: Whoa!
13: I don't understand this story. You walk out to a truck that isn't yours to steal it, and, you know.
11: At closing time, yeah. It's odd, but, you know, that's how crime works.
13: Yeah. I would have liked a few more details there, but.
14: Wow.
13: I was 16, working in a furniture store. My job was to prep

0: furniture for staining and prep for delivery and also deliver. One day, the owner, who was a man in his mid-50s in a wheelchair, was in front of the store. I was prepping stuff to be finished in the front. We heard a loud crash. The owner sent me back into the store to see what it was. The other delivery guy and the owner's wife were, well, you know.
1: Do we?
0: They both told me to keep my mouth shut. Told the owner some supplies fell from a shelf.
2: I don't know, Lou, looks like some supplies fell off a shelf.
0: Me and the delivery guy never spoke a word about it. I left a few weeks later to go back to school.
3: Wow.
1: Let me pick that up.
0: When I was 14, I got a paper route delivering the Milwaukee Journal. I lived in a small town, so the Journal only had one route that covered the whole town. That meant I had to bike 4 miles every day after school and on Saturday morning to deliver around 50 newspapers. In those days, kids used these huge canvas bags to carry the papers. But since I used my bike to cover the miles, that huge canvas bag was a problem. I thought I was pretty clever when I found one of those old wire bike baskets that I mounted to the front of my cheap Kmart BMX. The stack of 50 papers fit in there beautifully. I pulled the huge canvas bag over the basket to keep the papers from blowing around and to keep my buddies from seeing the lame basket on my bike.
1: That's a BMX bike, dude.
0: Everything was going great until the huge bag slipped down over the front wheel and instantly launched me over the handlebars.
2: Yeah.
0: The papers went flying everywhere and I got some nice road rash. They say pain is a good teacher, but in my case, I often need remedial training. Of course, I put the bag back over the basket and a few hundred yards down the street.
2: Oh, no.
0: It happened again.
1: Look at this kid.
3: He went over the... Hey!
0: Right over the bars and even more road rash the second time. I finally wised up and put the papers in the bag in the basket. Better to have your buddies laugh at your lame bike than flipping over it, I guess.
1: I would think so.
2: Over the handlebars twice in 200 yards.
1: Oh, fuck.
0: Couple more. I turned 16 in the summer of 1975, and I needed to get a job to buy my first car. I found a job working in the kitchen at a popular restaurant in Omaha. They were well known for fried chicken, but their real specialty was deep-fried chicken livers, gizzards, and hearts.
1: Mm-hmm.
0: I was responsible for preparing 5 to 10 pounds of each by washing them, breading them, and dropping them in the hot oil for frying. I washed the bloody internal organs
2: Doesn't sound appetizing, but okay.
0: I washed the bloody internal organs in the same large sink that was also used for washing customer dishes and preparing the raw meat on one of the serving tables. When I asked if this was safe, the belligerent, portly, chain-smoking 50-something kitchen manager told me she'd been doing it that way for years. I was also told to never tell anyone what we did in the kitchen.
1: Well,
0: after 3 weeks of going home smelling like raw chicken parts, stale cigarette smoke, and hot oil burns on my hands, I had had enough and quit. Luckily, a week later, I got the job I actually wanted at a local supermart and worked there for years.
1: Wow.
0: Maybe that's what made those livers and hearts so tasty.
1: Was the Mary E. coli sauce from
2: the... See, what's the secret sauce? Dish soap.
0: And this one.
2: All right.
0: Around 1977 or so, I worked at a local hospital in the dietary department, and if you've never seen a hospital meal assembly line in action, imagine the combination of fast food, air traffic control, and an episode of I Love Lucy. Everyone had a station. One person handled bread, another soup, another desserts, silverware, you name it. You had approximately 3 seconds to interpret someone's future meal before the tray disappeared. You had to learn all the codes, too. White toast, wheat toast, no sugar, extra butter, pureed foods, skim milk, and on, all under pressure from the conveyor belt. Sometimes an SF would be printed on the menu, and that meant that from your station, you had to grab the salt-free item under the warming tray. Everything had a salt-free right. version.
2: Okay. That sounds like it's a lot. If it, you know, you got 3 seconds to figure out all the codes.
0: It was a pain to get while the assembly line was still moving. One day, years later, I was talking with a friend who had worked the line with me, and I casually mentioned how stressful it was making sure the SF trays were correct. She looked at me completely confused and said, "What's SF?" I laughed and said, "No, seriously." She told she had no idea. Turns out for who knows how long, patients in strict no-salt diets were getting the regular menu because she thought SF meant, well, who knows what she thought. So somewhere out there is probably a former cardiac patient fondly remembering the hospital gravy and wondering why their blood pressure never improved. By the way, it was great to have a job at 16, riding the dumb waiters to the floors with chocolate shakes. That's another story.
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9: How about a family in Arkansas was stunned after making a startling find inside their home?
10: Somebody living inside the walls?
9: No, somebody living in their basement.
10: Ooh.
9: Like, perfectly
10: obviously.
9: Don't
10: they ever go down there for pickles or anything? You know?
9: The Hoggett family
10: Some canned goods that they put up?
9: Searcy, Arkansas was telling reporters that something inside the home didn't feel quite right. We noticed that chairs had been moved around in the house, and then they noticed some of their food was missing. Okay,
10: I didn't hear this guy ever.
9: I'm like, is this poltergeist? What are we doing here? Like, what's going on? Is the door locked?
10: Okay, all right,
9: don't you check
10: on
9: your doors at night, like, hold 75 on times?
10: You come home, and you think the chair has been moved.
9: You ask the other person at home, did you move this?
10: Yeah, you're not a good
9: and
10: example.
9: The other person says no.
10: No.
9: What?
10: Well, they didn't move that chair. But
9: why
10: you think to yourself they moved it, they just not telling me they moved
9: or
10: it.
9: Or they forgot they moved
10: yeah,
9: it.
10: Yeah, right. I don't think I would instantly go to, is there somebody living in our basement? Yeah. You know?
11: I've had that sort of thing with curtains. How did those curtains get open? Did I open those? I
10: right
11: remember doing that.
10: Yeah.
9: Such routine things like that, then you forget because mm-hmm they are so just en masse.
10: Yes.
9: You know, you're just
10: mm-hmm
9: doing stuff.
10: Yeah.
9: Did I turn that
10: but
9: light
10: would
9: on?
10: I would never jump
11: to
10: the square.
11: I jumped to my house is haunted
9: yes,
11: before
9: me too
11: I thought someone
9: okay
11: was living.
9: Yeah. I was all
11: right
9: about poltergeist yeah way before, but I don't know about all missing right hot dogs or
10: yeah
9: something.
10: How the hell did those get closed?
9: Yeah. They just or sent Carol Ann across the kitchen floor.
10: Or if a chair has been in a spot for ever and you come home and it's
11: mm-hmm
10: it's moved.
9: Oh, that's weird. Then I'm like, what?
10: How did that chair get moved? Yeah. But would you even think at that point that somebody was living in your basement?
9: So the owner, Dutch Hoggett, is telling reporters we noticed some of our food was missing. His name is Dutch. Dutch,
10: did you hear what happened at Dutch's house?
9: Dutch shared his concern with other family members who then decided to search the house one Sunday while he was away at church. I don't know if they're all regular churchgoers, but Dutch went that Sunday mm-hmm and they stayed home. And did he say, don't look? And then they had to look when he was yeah gone?
10: Have you looked in the basement? No. There's no one down there.
9: So his wife, Sharon, headed down to the basement. Apparently, she went further into a closet, and that's when her eyes got really big. This is according to the son-in-law. She starts to back out, and she says, there's someone in there.

0: I see their legs.
1: That
2: I wouldn't believe the person. I would think they're looking at like some tall boots.
1: I don't
0: I would think she's not getting it quite right, but I don't know. If it's weird enough in the house.
1: I don't think you can get your head around how freaked out you'd be by something like that. You can't even imagine.
0: Burn after reading when Brad Pitt's in the closet. Look what happened to him.
1: Yeah. George Clooney had to take care of business.
0: He's a spook. The intruder stepped out and told the family he was homeless. I could tell he really wasn't a threat, but I had him step outside, and then I sat him down, and I just talked to him for a while the police came. So the son-in-law's all over it. He's doing everything right. Investigators say the man entered the home sometime during the previous week, making a makeshift bed in a storage closet under the stairs. They said they're not angry at the surprise visitor. They feel empathy.
1: Okay.
2: I'd want him arrested and thrown into several jails.
0: He was taken into custody. But it's... They said it sounds like he was just trying to get out of the elements and survive.
1: Would have been hopping and running.
0: I'd have been up those stairs so fast.
1: I saw legs in there, yes.
3: Bob and Brian's year so far. 102.9 The Hog.
0: Here is a ranking of the best Star Wars characters from 10 to 1. See what
1: Save this list for Wednesday when Fireman Jim is in. I want to run this by him quickly.
0: Fine.
1: See if he agrees.
0: Okay, then I'm going to ask you this question.
1: Luke Skywalker has got to be number one.
0: He's not, but okay.
1: Darth Vader, number one.
0: I'm not going to tell you. Told me to save it for Wednesday, and now you want to play.
1: No, I want you to go through the list. We'll go through it again on Wednesday and let Fireman
0: Jim.
1: Oh, I see.
0: Yeah. I thought you said don't.
1: No.
2: Not number 10. Han Solo or Yoda.
0: Number 10 is Darth. Chewbacca. Then that one, the Mandalorian, the Din Djarin, whatever his name is. That's number 9.
1: See, if I do that, he goes, knock it off. Everyone knows you know how to say it. But I don't know how to say it, neither do you.
2: I'm not too sure about Din Jardine or,
0: number 9.
2: John Jardine.
0: R2-D2, number 8. Obi-Wan at 7. Ashoka Tano, don't even know who that is, at 6.
1: Yeah, right. Wait a second. Pause. Not so quick. Who is that? Let's get to some typing here. You don't know either?
2: I think he might have been from the Rogue... Ashoka Tano.
0: Ashoka Tano. Mm-hmm.
2: All right. Let's see. She's got some...
0: She?
1: It looks like an Egyptian. It looks Egyptian to me.
2: Yeah, she's got some kind of...
0: headdress.
2: I don't think that's a headdress.
1: That's head?
2: Part of her head, yeah.
1: Those
0: she's
1: horns?
0: Like a ram? She's
1: Are
0: like
1: those
0: a
1: horns?
0: Ram, then.
2: No, there's some kind of floppy...
1: They're
2: blubbery,
1: soft?
2: Blubbery.
1: Softer
2: things.
1: Tissue? Like ears?
2: They fly around, yeah. They don't.
1: With those?
2: I mean,
0: no,
2: they
0: she
2: flop
0: doesn't mean
2: around.
0: Fly.
2: They flip around. They could.
1: Is it their hair?
2: No, I don't think so.
0: I think it's fashion.
2: No.
0: It's the Met Gala.
1: It's actually part of the human...
2: She's a Togruta.
1: Okay. Yeah, that's odd. Striped.
2: Not the only one.
1: Kind of like an angelfish.
2: Didn't Zoe Saldana have something like that in Guardians of the Galaxy?
1: I'm not a Guardian.
2: Extra lobes on her head.
0: Extra lobes.
1: Galaxy guy.
0: Yoda, number 5. Luke Skywalker, only number 4.
1: It all started with Luke. It was all based on Luke. He was the central figure.
2: Isn't Darth Vader the central figure?
1: It starts with Luke.
0: This is a USA Today list. They ranked the top.
1: It was a boy discovering coming of age. Star Wars is a story of a boy coming of age with Luke Skywalker.
0: Okay.
1: Right? Do we agree?
0: Stepping into his power and his gifts.
1: He was naive. He knew nothing. And he left, pretty high. What was his rank?
0: Princess Leia is ranked number 3 here, above Luke Skywalker.
1: His twin sister. I know that.
0: Number 2, Han Solo.
1: Above Luke Skywalker.
0: Which
1: He was Luke Skywalker's driver, basically.
0: Okay, I'm not arguing.
1: He and that dog.
0: He and that big dog.
1: Yeah,
0: right.
1: They were...
2: Ape dog.
1: Whatever you want to call it. I don't have the energy
2: it's
1: to argue.
2: It's a dape.
1: Okay, that's fine. That's a good name. You should write that down.
0: A Murder of Dapes.
1: Disney might pay for that.
0: Darth Vader, Anakin Skywalker, comes in at number 1. This is the USA Today list.
1: Didn't we say Darth Vader?
0: You did before, but I thought then you weren't playing, so I stopped you. But then you said, we are playing, but do this again on Wednesday.
1: All right. I need you to save that list for Wednesday. Put it in a safe place.
0: A safe place.
1: So we can run that by Fireman
2: Jeff. And they're really, you know, not letting the Star Wars universe spread out anywhere. You know, like there's not many mentions of other characters from the Branch series.
0: Well, there was a list of 75. We only gave you the top 10.
1: We're going to need that for Wednesday for sure.
0: I think everybody was in it.
4: 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Coming up next, the Loyal Family Renovations Sports Report with Tim Murray. 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
5: 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Still working that accident eastbound 94, 68th Street. On the left shoulder, move over, give them some room for cleanup about 16 minutes between the zoo and downtown. 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
4: Thank you, Carrie. Smoke and haze moving out, then becoming warm and muggy today. High of 88. Some severe storms possible this afternoon into this evening. Low of 72. Partly cloudy tomorrow. Breezy and less humid. High 82. We're at 71 in Milwaukee. It's 69 in Racine. 65 in Waukesha.
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0: 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Now, a guy who's just happy to be back in his house, Tim Murray. Good morning, buddy.
1: What up, Rock?
0: What a weekend.
1: It was a good weekend. Yesterday morning, I was... So I'm solo right now. I leave to come see you guys on Tuesday. And then I will get back with my family after the... trip to the Bob and Brian Open. I'll head back east and have a little vacation. So I've been solo here for about a week. And I leave to go walk the dog on Sunday morning. And normally what I do is walk out the garage with the doggy and then usually walk back in the front door. About midway through my walk, I go, I feel the old pockets. And I'm like,
0: uh-oh.
1: I don't have keys. And I'm thinking to myself, all right, well, there's one car outside of the garage that has a garage clicker, but that car is going to be locked. How am I going to get in the house?
0: That's a tricky one, yeah.
1: Yeah, so I come back, and I'm like, well, maybe I made a mistake. Maybe the sliding glass door, we have about three sliding glass doors on the main level. Maybe one of those are open. You know, the wife's not here. Maybe I made a mistake.
0: Sure.
1: Let the dog out, didn't lock the door. Nope, locked all of them. I'm like, okay.
0: Well, you're very responsible and
1: Can't get in the garage, so I can't get a ladder. And I thought, all right, there is one solution and one solution only. I got to get on the roof. And I gotta get into the slider on my bedroom because I know that I didn't lock that. Because the dog, when I'm upstairs, the dog will want to walk out into the balcony.
0: Sure.
1: But I don't have a ladder.
0: I know, so you found one.
1: So I'm looking, I'm thinking, okay. Can one of my outdoor chairs me up high enough?
0: Oh no.
1: So I'm like, you know what, before I do something stupid like that, myself,
0: right,
1: break a chair, let me text my two neighbors,
0: because those things are never good to stand on, the outdoor chairs.
1: No. So text my two neighbors, nothing. Text my another neighbor, and he's like, hey man, I'm in Rhode Island, what's up? I'm like, damn it. He's like, oh, don't worry, I got my garage, for whatever reason, doesn't have the punch code, right? His does. So he's like, yeah, go, you can grab it. So I go over there, I grab his ladder, it's a heavy ass ladder, and walk it over, flip it up to the, I'm like, well, right, what part of the roof do I want to go to? Do I want to go straight to the balcony? That's pretty high. Thankfully, the portion of the roof next to the balcony, a little bit lower, climb up that, secure myself, hop over the balcony, into the house, victorious.
0: Ah, yes. I wish there was video of this. Some neighbor has got to have it.
1: I was talking to, the funny thing is, I was supposed to do my buddy's podcast yesterday morning, and I'm like, hey, need a delay for a couple minutes here. Got locked out of the house. Well, also, thankfully, I was, two things I think positive, could have been worse. One, I was with the dog. I would have been freaking out if the dog was in the house.
0: Yeah.
1: Even though she would have been fine for a little while, but, you know, she was with me. She was not impressed. She's looking at me like, what are you doing?
0: What is going on?
1: Like, my previous dog would have been freaking out with me. He would have been, like, jumping on the ladder. She just kind of, like, sat there on a chair and was like, what are you doing? It's weird. And then secondly, I'm very grateful that it was the middle of the day, so it was like 9 o'clock in the morning. Also, I do have a TV outside, so while I waited to hear back from my neighbors, I at least had the British Open on, so I was watching.
0: Oh, there you go.

0: watching the British Open. And thirdly, for some reason, it was cloudy and like 85 and not sunny and 110.
1: Yeah.
0: So, you know, all in all, to get locked out of the house worked out as about as good as I could have hoped for. So, yeah, that was a moment of middle of that walk being like, yep.
1: I'm screwed.
0: I don't have keys and got to figure out how to get into the house. So I was able to get to the backyard, thankfully. And
1: you were up on the roof.
0: I was up on the roof.
1: That's something just recently we swore off doing anymore, going on the roof. Bob led the charge on that one. Because he's almost fallen off a couple times when he's been up there. So,
0: When I was climbing that ladder, I have the pool was behind me. And I'm like, well, if this falls backwards, I think I would fall into the pool. So at least that would be not the worst fall in the history of the world. Mm-hmm.
1: But if you get up there and you start sliding or something.
0: Yeah, it was a quick jaunt from the on the shingles, hop right over to the balcony. Because
1: those shingles get hot in Vegas, I imagine.
0: Yeah, no, once again, very lucky. It was cloudy and like mid-80s yesterday morning for whatever reason. So Mother Nature was on my side yesterday. But you know, it was funny you asked, like, how was your weekend? I was like, uneventful. And then I'm like, oh, yeah, that's right. I got locked out of the house on Sunday morning.
1: There was that, yeah.
0: That thing happened, so.
1: Well, and then you got to enjoy all the You had the British Open, you had the World Cup. We had the Brewers game on yesterday, so
0: I know.
1: It was
0: unfortunately I didn't have the Brewers games, waited to see the highlights for that one, but quite the weekend for the Brewers to end it like that, complete a sweep of the Marlins and have a walk-off bomb in the bottom of the ninth inning. Doesn't get much better than that. So
1: no.
0: Nice little three-game sweep when you had the unfortunate news over the weekend that Woodruff for the year.
1: I felt so bad for him.
0: Man, that dude, did I read right that there's maybe contemplation that this could be it?
1: He says it's not a retirement, but...
0: All right, good. Man, that guy just can't stay healthy.
1: I know. He just had a baby, too.
0: Oh.
1: They were celebrating that, and then he got this bad news. So, yeah, but... On the positive side, what a win by the Brewers yesterday. The game was just, they could not get anything going all game. And then I switched over to the World Cup and then back to the Brewer game in time to see Contreras' home run.
0: Did you?
1: I was like, oh, man, we got runners on. What's going on here? And then, bam, he hits the walk-off. It was awesome.
0: Yeah, the atmosphere looked great. The pimping of said walk-off was pretty spectacular.
1: Yeah, the bat flip. He threw the bat.
0: I mean, I don't even know if that was a bat flip. That's a bat chuck.
1: Right. Now, did that hurt the pitcher's feelings, you think?
0: Is he gonna get, I don't know. He'll probably hold that in and remember it for 3 years from now.
1: Right. Put one in his ear 3 years down the road.
0: The Contreras brothers are... big fans of embracing their home runs, which, hey man, walk-off home runs aren't easy in a 1-0 game.
1: Right.
0: So glad he's on our side.
1: Exactly.
0: And the lead remains 6 games. Damn Cubs, man. They're as hot as really any team in baseball right now. So lead still 6 in the division. The Mets come to town today, so start of a series here with the Mets, but good weekend, obviously. And now you're thinking, I mean, I think we all knew that the Brewers would more than likely go get some starting pitching, but it seems more than inevitable now that another injury has occurred. So it is good that Miz going to pitch Tuesday?
1: He's pitching tonight,
0: okay.
1: Against Freddie Peralta.
0: Ooh.
1: Yeah.
0: That's fun.
1: Mm-hmm. So you're not going to see the Miz on Wednesday.
0: Yeah, I had a feeling. I was hopeful, but I was assuming we would not see the Miz on Wednesday for the day game. But it'll be good just to be out there and
1: Oh yeah,
0: be back at the ballpark. Nothing better than than being at the old ballpark. So, and to get to see the team that I make fun of all the time. Oh, it's gonna be right. Great.
1: Yeah, you can sit there and just tell Mets jokes the whole time.
0: Oh, it's gonna be phenomenal.
1: And it's the weather looks great. Less
0: humid. how we looking for the open?
1: Beautiful. Like 80, 78, 80. Ooh. And low humidity. The only thing that could come into play is smoke, but because we're getting that wildfire smoke.
0: Okay.
1: But that doesn't look, they're saying at
0: starting
1: this point,
0: clear up.
1: Yeah, that it should be good.
0: Yeah, so back to the busy weekend. So Spain gets it done in the World Cup, needed extra time to do so. Man, that was an ass whooping for a 1-0. I was thinking there for a good chunk of the second half, I'm thinking Argentina's going to win this game without shooting a shot on goal.
1: I was kind of thinking that too.
0: I was like, we're going to go into penalties and they're going to beat Spain in penalties. And I was trying to think of, I put it out on Twitter, I was trying to think of a fair comparison to sports if Argentina had won yesterday without a shot on goal, because it looked like I was starting to get convinced that was going to happen. One person did text me or tweet me and said, it's when Homer won all those boxing matches without landing a punch. I'm like, that's fantastic. There it is.
1: There it is, yeah.
0: There it is.
1: Yeah, I just thought Messi was going to pull it off with, like, yeah, you know, something at the very end.
0: I mean, Spain just completely, I mean, their goalie was great. I think he had, what, a record for most saves in a World Cup final. And just every opportunity, Spain just couldn't get it home. And then ultimately, you start kind of cracking at the dam enough, it's going to break. And I thought that goal was just unbelievable. To loft it to the corner, the dude heads it backwards.
1: Yeah.
0: And they pepper it home. So the right team won. And yeah, it's crazy. I mean, you think about Spain and their path. It started with a draw against Cape Verde. Their first match of the World Cup, they had a 0-0 draw with, really? Cape Verde. And I think people were like, what?
1: Mm.
0: This is one of the best teams in the world? Well, as we learned, Cape Verde also took Argentina to extra time, and they drew everybody else. So, man, Spain, their last handful of performances, when you think about the whooping of Belgium after they beat us, then they took care of France with relative ease, and then to beat Argentina yesterday in the final was pretty damn impressive. So
1: yeah. Yeah, no, they were dominant the whole game. Just down on the,
0: I mean, the whole game was played on, yeah, the whole game was played on Argentina's side of the field.
1: It was, yeah.
0: I mean, the Spain goalie could have taken a nap. You know, he didn't have to do anything. I mean, and then at the very end, you know, in extra time, things did get a little frisky there with a corner and a couple of opportunities for Argentina. But yeah, the right team won, and I'm sure the ratings are going to be pretty wild. Some of the videos, I could only imagine what it's like and what it was like in Barcelona and all of those Spanish cities last night. I mean, it happened, what, they won around, I think it was like 11 or 12 o'clock at night. They must have partied all night long, man.
1: Oh, you know they did. Yeah. I was trying to watch Messi, just watch him.
0: Mm-hmm.
1: A friend of mine who is a high school soccer coach, we were talking, and he's like, just watch him move without the ball. That's what he's so good at, you know. And he goes, he'll just like kind of jog around, and then he'll sprint to a spot. But they were on defense almost the whole game. So
0: yeah,
1: it was,
0: we didn't get to see too much of them.
1: Right. But in those final minutes of the extra time, he was really working. Like, if you watched him away from the ball, he was like trying to make something happen. And came close a couple times.
0: Yeah, no, late in that extra time, you saw a couple of... I don't know how that dude got up when... I don't think it was Messi. It was someone from Argentina just unloaded a shot, and it drilled that Spain dude right in the head.
1: Yeah.
0: And then he just fell to the ground.
1: Yep.
0: Just right to the, I mean, you got to do what you got to do, man. He covered the fellas and said, all right, I'm just going to stand here, and took it right off the dome. I was waiting for him to get up and just like all bloodied off of his face, but yeah, he got smoked.
1: Yeah.
0: I hope he at some point has a picture in his house of just him getting hit right in the face.
1: Like the boxing picture. His lips are all on the side of his head. Yeah.
0: I mean, that's what he did. That's what he did for his country, for his team.
1: Took one for the country.
0: To secure the World Cup. Just getting... I mean, Lord knows how fast that shot was.
1: Right? All right, we've got a lot more to cover. At the British Open.
0: All-time... You know what in a wheelbarrow.
1: Yeah.
0: Yesterday at the British Open.
1: All right, we'll be back with that on Bob and Brian's Year So Far.
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5: 8:45 on The Bob and Brian Show. Back to sports with Tim Murray. Well, it was an exciting finish to the British Open, Tim.
6: Yeah, it really was. And, you know, for a couple of moments, it looked like that maybe Scottie Scheffler was going to make a run. He couldn't make his putts to put enough pressure on him. And it actually felt like, did anybody want to win? Cameron Young went out and was amazing. He was trying to come back from, what, like 7 back to win it. And he was in the clubhouse at 9 under. But Ryan Fox, a guy who was 2 over after the first round, even par going into the weekend, he goes out and shoots a 62 on Saturday to put himself firmly into contention. A 62, by the way, there were 2 other golfers that shot 62s this week. That has tied for the lowest round at a major ever, a 62.
5: Wow.
6: And then yesterday, on the hardest hole of the course, he sticks his drive, then nails the approach. And while Sam Burns is over there choking away and missing out, he just steps right up. And look, I wouldn't blame him if it took 27 minutes for him to situate, look at the ball, walk around the course, walk the green. Like, this is for the British Open. Rock, as soon as Sam Burns put that putt in, he just stepped right up and was like, okay, boop.
5: Yeah, I know.
6: Didn't take any time. It was wild. And then it started to curve out, and I'm like, oh, man. There was part of me that was kind of hoping he missed just because we would get a playoff and we'd get that sort of entertainment on a Saturday, Sunday morning. But once it went in, it was, man, that was all-time just badass stuff. Like, yep, that's what I did.
5: Yeah, and the crowd just went nuts.
6: Yeah. New Zealander gets it home. He said, apparently, he told his kids on Saturday night, his family lives in Florida, told his kids asked, hey, Dad, are you going to bring home a trophy? And he told him, yeah, I will bring home a trophy.
5: Yeah, he said, this is quite a trophy to bring home.
6: So
5: that was cool.
6: He's enjoying the claret jug. Relative unknown Ryan Fox gets it done, shoots a 68, but nails that birdie putt on 18. I think he was only, I don't know if, I think it was of the round, he was only the 5th golfer to birdie that hole. Like, it was playing extremely hard. Scotty had to try to birdie. He was just off the green. He had to try to be aggressive because he needed a birdie to tie Cameron Young. He missed on his long putt chance that really had no shot, and then he ended up bogeying that hole. But yeah, gotta give Ryan Fox a ton of credit, man. He stepped up, dropped him in a wheelbarrow, and said, "All right, I'm gonna win this thing," and he nailed it.
5: What were the odds of him winning that?
6: 225-1.
5: Wow.
6: Yeah. Pre-tournament. I don't know what they were heading into the weekend because he was. I mean, we didn't even talk. Like, you know, I do a Saturday show, and I think I was talking about Ryan Fox because he started his round on Saturday, pretty early. And I'm like, man, this dude Ryan Fox is on fire right now. I mean, his front nine on Saturday, he had 5 birdies, no bogeys. He finished up that round with 9 birdies and 1 bogey. That was on Saturday to get him firmly into contention. And then, you know, yesterday he really had to pick it up on the back nine. He had a bogey on 9, bogey 11. And then he finished up the round, birdie 13, birdie 14, bogey 15, birdie 16, and then, of course, birdied 18 to finish up.
5: That's a good run.
6: Yeah, that's a clutch finish there from Ryan Fox. So he wins, and No major this year for Scottie Scheffler. So the majors are all done, and I'm not saying he's washed up or anything, but man, his putting was really rough throughout the weekend. I mean, I felt like, especially early on Thursday and Friday, if he was making some putts, I felt like he would have ran away with this. So he's got to figure out the putting game, the short game there, because I mean the rest of his game is elite, but
5: right.
6: It felt like he was a bit off. Still finished fourth, once again, not saying, but when you're in the same breath as Tiger, hey, is this guy as good as Tiger was? Then you're going to get a little bit critiqued when it comes to how your play is. But still finished top five. Sam Burns, I don't want to say choked, but man, he missed some. He had a tough final round, which would have given him his first career major, and missed that putt, which was a long putt. Missed that putt on 18, which I guess would have meant nothing because Ryan Fox and buried his birdie putt. But it was, all in all, I always liked the British Open, just early morning.
5: Yeah.
6: The weather didn't seem as British Open-y this year.
5: Right.
6: So that was, I guess, good for the golfers, but sometimes you just look completely miserable over there with rain. But I'll say this, since it was in England, after they lost in the way that they did earlier in the week, their soccer team, I think Mother Nature threw them a bone.
5: Maybe, yeah.
6: Yeah, they were like, that could be. All right.
5: Right.
6: Got your hearts ripped out again in soccer. We'll give you a little nice weather here.
5: On a completely different topic.
6: Mm-hmm.
5: Do you think it's a good idea for a guy coming back from a major leg injury to do a backflip?
6: That dope. So those who missed it, Cam Scataboo of the New York Giants did a backflip to, I guess, prove that he is healthy.
5: Yeah,
6: and,
5: I think so.
6: And didn't hit his feet it. And then didn't stick it and landed on his butt.
5: And it looked like he really jammed his legs.
6: He did say, it was like one of those moments where we all do it. And you're like, oh, I'm fine.
5: Yeah.
6: He did say he did not hurt himself on his backflip, but what a dope.
5: When I saw that, I was like, that guy is such an idiot.
6: Yeah. Yeah, that Fanatics Fest, man, that was pretty crazy. I don't really know. It was a who's who there. Everybody was there. It was from NBA to NFL to, Messi showed up on, I think, Saturday, WWE. I guess it was a big event to go and try to get autographs. And, you got to pay for autographs and whatnot. So LeBron was there earlier in the weekend, I guess, talking with Tyrese Halliburton about where he could ultimately land up. So, yeah, it was kind of an interesting day.
5: Is this a brand new thing? I've never heard of this before.
6: I think they've had it a couple times before. Speaking of LeBron, I think we get the decision at some point this week. That would be my guess.
5: Yeah.
6: And what was interesting is I was prepping for my show on Friday night for the Saturday morning show, Rock, and those prediction markets started going crazy. And Miami was getting a ton of push. So right now, as we sit here on this Monday morning, and once again, prediction markets move based off of the money coming in and all of that. Miami is now your favorite to land LeBron.
5: Sure seems like it, doesn't it?
6: And the more I thought about it, Rock, I'm like, it actually makes a little bit of sense. Obviously, Giannis going down there, I think basketball-wise, I think LeBron would actually fit pretty well with Giannis and Bam. I didn't think he fit all that well in Cleveland, just outside of the fact that that's where he's from and he's been there before. And at the end of the day, the team that he'll be remembered playing for the most will be Cleveland, even though he won one title there and two in Miami. But basketball-wise, I'm like, Miami does make a lot of sense. He could be the kind of the floor general. He can get it into Bam and Giannis. He can run the floor with Giannis.
5: Mm-hmm.
6: And then I started to think about how he left Miami. And, it wasn't... People weren't that happy, understandably so, when you're an elite player, which is what he was at the time when he left. Pat Riley wasn't happy.
5: Right. There's some beef there, I thought.
6: Now, well, it seems like those fences have been mended. Pat Riley's talking about, you know, landing the big plane and all of that. So it does make some sense for him to go to Miami. And that's where the market seems to be indicating, but you never know.
5: And right.
6: He knows. Seemingly no one else knows. So I don't know if it's all just smoke right now, but the prediction markets, the poly markets, the Kalshis all think it's going to be Miami for LeBron. Did you see, did we talk about this on Friday? Did you see the quote from Adam Silver?
5: Yeah, but he needs to get the schedule done.
6: I mean, yeah, once again, say what you will about LeBron, and everyone's like, oh, he's all about himself. I'm like, he's holding up. He's 42 years old. And they cannot put out the schedule because he hasn't made his decision of where he's going to go yet. That's some power, man.
5: That is, yeah.
6: By the way, if you want a little bit of memory, Rock, what were you doing 5 years ago today?
5: Oh, was today the day?
6: Today is the day.
5: The parade or the...
6: Today was the 50-point performance, game six. Greatest clinching game performance in history.
5: Such an awesome, amazing night.
6: It's 50 points, championship for the first time in 50 years. July 20th, 2021. It is, I mean, I will say what's unique, obviously, is because that season got pushed back because of the bubble. There's always kind of that unique aspect to that championship that it happened in late July.
5: Right. Yeah. And, you know, the bubble screwed us. We were the best team in basketball when the COVID came. You know, that could have won that year, too. Thought we were going to win more after this one. And here we are 5 years later at the complete reset. Just it's the way things, they happen, you know, in sports. Did you see Rizzo in the... Had to bring that up when you mentioned the Cubs
6: in the stands catching a homer.
5: Yeah,
6: that was pretty cool. I don't know what was the back. Do you know what the backstory was?
5: They were celebrating the World Series team. He was in the jersey he wore when they won the World Series, sitting in the bleachers, just in the middle of everyone. I don't know why. That's what he does. This is the second time he's done that, and he's. Well, I don't know. He's sat in the bleachers more times than that. This is the second time he's caught a home run ball.
6: This is the second time. Oh, I didn't know that.
5: Yeah.
6: I saw that over the weekend. That was pretty awesome.
5: Yeah. Just getting out there in the bleachers with everyone and what are the odds of catching a home run ball? He's done it twice.
6: That's incredible. Yeah, that was a pretty cool moment. Him rocking his jersey out there in the bleachers.
5: Yeah.
6: Yeah.
5: All right, Tim, we really got to go. We're late. We'll talk to you tomorrow.
6: Yes, sir.
5: See you, man. It's 8:58 on Bob and Brian's Year So Far. News is next. Carrie, what do you have for us? Oh, I got to switch you over. Sorry about that. Hang tight for one sec. There you are. All right. Now what do you have for us, Carrie?
4: Total idiocy.
5: All right, and... how about a traffic report?
4: 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Looking at the bypass, 894 eastbound at 27th Street. You've got a disabled on the left shoulder. Just be aware of that. Westbound 94 delays continue from the stadium out to about 70th Street on the eastbound side, just through that stadium construction. 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
5: Thank you, Carrie. Smoke and haze moving out, and then becoming warm and muggy today. High of 88. Potential for severe thunderstorms later this afternoon and into this evening. Overnight low of 72. And tomorrow will be partly cloudy, breezy, less humid, high 82. We're at 72 in Racine. It's 70 in Waukesha. And currently in Milwaukee, we are looking at 74.
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10: 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Kerry?
11: Major shakeup over the weekend for Wisconsin governor, with less than a month out until the Democratic primary. On Saturday, Milwaukee County exec David Crowley got back into the race after suspending his race. He re-entered after he suspended his own campaign last week and then backed Sarah Rodriguez. She then suspended her own campaign following a campaign finance scandal. Whoops! She did some bad stuff.
10: Yeah.
11: Then with Governor Tony Evers' endorsement as an added incentive, Crowley announced Saturday, I'm back in.
10: I guess I'll jump back in. All right.
11: All happened within just a few days. Then yesterday, all five Democratic candidates got a chance to share their pitch to voters on how they plan to address the child care crisis in Wisconsin. U.S. military has identified two soldiers killed in action last week as part of the war with Iran. Defense Department said Monday in a statement, 25-year-old First Lieutenant Tyler James Feehan of Iwa Beach, Hawaii, and 19-year-old Private Isabella Gonzalez of Carrollton, Texas, were killed in Jordan. They were supporting a U.S. mission against the Islamic State. It's unclear how they were killed. On Saturday, the U.S. Central Command said two service members were killed in Jordan while defending an Iranian ballistic missile and drone attack. Vice President J.D. Vance and his wife, Usha, announced the birth of their fourth child on Sunday. That makes him the first sitting president, vice president, to have a child in office in more than 150 years.
10: Wow.
11: A newborn.
10: Okay.
11: Alec Neil Vance joins older siblings Ewan, Vivek, and Mirabel. They're very excited.
10: All right.
11: We're not excited about our gas prices. We're an average of $4 a gallon, again, in the U.S., according to AAA, national average for a gallon of regular.

0: is now back to $4. Average price a year ago, about $3.14. That's the national, meaning some drivers in some states have been paying well over $4 a gallon for a while now. Prices vary due to factors ranging from nearby to supply to differing tax rates.
1: So ours was like $3.65 up the street here. That's one of the lower gas stations around.
0: That you ever see?
1: Mm-hmm. But yeah, that's where they were at. Up from, I think it was like $3.45 last week. So.
0: Well, 43% of car trips include some speeding. I would say 100% for some people. Right,
1: What are we classifying as speeding? Like 1 mile an hour over the limit?
0: Or? Well, it comes with a price. Researchers at the University of Minnesota just found that speeding is costing Americans around 50,000 metric tons of carbon dioxide pollution every day. Researchers say if drivers simply stuck to posted speed limits, the country could save more than 6 million gallons of gas a day. All you have to do is just slow down a bit instead of accelerating and then braking aggressively.
1: Mm-hmm.
0: Here's the crazy part. Following the speed limit would only add about 54 seconds per day for the average driver. Did you ever do that? Just try to, you're in a hurry and you're just winging yourself down the freeway and you're just trying to get there. And you pass a couple of cars, maybe you notice one, and then by the time you get to the off-ramp, it's like, oh, he's right here.
1: He's right, yeah.
0: Yeah, you know, like if there's a stoplight, you're just sitting there for maybe, I don't know, under 30 seconds.
1: Yeah.
0: And they're like right behind you.
1: It's like I like to be on the other side of that when someone's driving like a Jag and,
0: oh, yeah.
1: You know, then right. You pull up next to him and you're like, nah, all that. And here you sit.
0: Yeah. What'd you get out of this, pal? Ooh, I had an encounter at the grocery store yesterday.
1: Uh-oh.
0: On a Sunday. On the Lord's Day.
1: An incident?
0: Or just there could have been an incident. Yep. Well, there could have been an incident if I was a lesser man. Our grocery store is under construction. Parking is tight. It's tight anyway, but it's tight especially now. So I'm pulling in and I see, and there's like six cars ahead of me. It's a single lane of parking. That's all you get. So I'm watching all these cars ahead of me like, argh. And then I see a woman right near me, like one car ahead of me. And she's putting her last bag in, and she's got a cart, so she's going to have to return the cart, blah, blah, blah. So I'm like, I'll take her. I put my blinker on. Now I'm, like, trying to back up so I can give her more room to angle out.
1: Sure.
0: There's a guy behind me now, small, blue, maybe a Toyota. Older fella, maybe 65, 70, I don't know. Hard to tell in a car. And I just motion. He beeps at me, first of all, because I was backing up and he thought I wouldn't stop. Like, I don't have a driver's, like, right, backup camera. So I roll down my window and I'm like, could you just back up like a little bit? You know, I'm giving him all the universal stuff for that.
1: Uh-huh.
0: He looks at me and goes, mm-mm. He just shakes his head no.
1: Gave you the no.
0: He shook his head no. There was nobody behind him waiting to get in. There was nobody. I'm like, you can't back that little car up just 2-3 feet to let this lady out?
1: He wanted to take your spot. That's what he was doing.
0: Well, I'm sure.
1: If I don't let her back up, she's going to have to pull.
0: She's going to have to move ahead, and I get it.
1: And I get it. Yeah.
0: You are an arse of a person. You so can't back up three. So now she comes. The lady comes back. The lady sees all this, and she just kind of looks at me and gives me the little like. And I go, I don't know. Like we were looking at each other, like because she saw me roll down my window to say, could you just back up a little bit? So he doesn't back up, and I'm trying to like angle my car now to try to give her like as wide a berth as she can to get out. And I'm like, this is kind of not going to work, I bet. And then all of a sudden, two spaces up, a car starts backing up. And I'm like, well, I'll just take this one because he's an arse.
1: So then he pulled into that spot, right, that you were waiting for.
0: Of course.
1: And you got to kind of walk past him.
0: I did walk past him, but she was now sort of backing out. So I got like kind of a dim around the corner of her car view. But I stared at him.
1: Gave him the eye.
0: I did give him the
1: stink
0: eye.
1: Stink eye.
0: On a Sunday.
1: People just can't be decent, Gary.
0: Well, and finally, it should be tempting to try to switch seats after a cop pulls you over, especially if you shouldn't be driving.
1: Mm-hmm.
0: This is not really us. We're fine right now. Are you insured? I'm insured. Do you have? Yeah, I mean, it's fine. 30-year-old Florida man, of course, Fernando Alexander Jr., pulled over Wednesday, tried to pull off the old switcheroo in the seats. But there was one problem. The car was not in park.
1: Oh, you got to make sure it's in park when you're going to do the switcheroo.
0: He and his passenger were switching the seats, lifted his foot off the brake, of course, the car in reverse. Why was it in reverse? That's a weird one.
1: Yeah.
0: So it immediately started rolling back until it hit the front bumper of the squad car.
1: Worst thing that you could do.
0: So he did try to run off, but he was quickly caught and arrested. He's facing several felony charges, including leaving the scene of a crash without property damage. Drug dealer, suspended license, the typical out walking around, out driving around craziness.
1: He'll be out the next day. Doesn't matter.
0: Sure. Yeah. Right. Not a problem.
1: Right.
0: That is news.
1: Thanks, Kerry. 9-11 on the Bob and Brian Show. Here's a wait staff survey that you may find interesting.
0: Staff day. When asked about the some of the things that go on in a restaurant, have you ever eaten off a customer's plate? 32% said yes.
2: From these are questions for
0: servers.
2: Oh,
0: that servers are talking about on BuzzFeed.
2: You're the only server on the show, Kerry.
0: Did I ever eat off a customer's plate? No. Did I order things by myself in the kitchen and have them?
3: It looked like Alexandra from Yellowstone 1923 when she was forced to bus tables on the train.
0: Oh, this is the one that has the horrific life?
3: Right, yes.
0: Or like fictional horrific
3: Taylor
0: life?
3: Taylor Sheridan just, I don't know, couldn't do enough horrible things to her. Yeah, I think she might have picked some food off some plates.
2: But that was for survival, not for...
3: Yeah.
2: Because she thought it would be good.
0: If he murders somebody down the road, a woman, will we all just say, yeah, it was in every show he ever did?
3: Well, if that happens, you'd easily be able to say, he foreshadowed that a lot.
0: Mm-hmm.
2: But, okay, if a woman gets killed in a Taylor Sheridan show, how many dudes were killed in Yellowstone and just taken out to the train station and thrown down the hill?
0: Well, he's an equal opportunity killer, if you ask me.
2: Yeah.
3: But I believe the first person to be taken to the train station was a prostitute.
0: Boy, the horse had it so rough, man.
2: Was it? I don't know. I don't remember.
0: Rough enough, just get that
3: was almost James Bond wrapped her up and had his men throw her off the cliff.
2: James Bond.
3: Yeah, what's his name?
2: Sean Connery?
3: No. The guy who played James Bond for a movie.
2: He was in Yellowstone.
3: Yes.
2: We had a James Bond guy in Yellowstone.
0: I am hallucinating.
2: This is
0: I
2: feel as confused now as when I just found out that was next Thursday, not this Thursday.
3: So it's a good time for
2: it. Yeah, it is. There's a lot of confusion going on.
3: Just a moment.
2: Okay, who's played James Bond? We had, it's not Roger Moore.
3: No.
2: It's not Timothy Bottoms.
0: Not Pierce Brosnan?
3: Timothy Dalton.
2: Dalton. Yeah, Timothy Dalton.
0: The ugliest one.
3: It was Timothy Dalton, yes.
2: He was in Yellowstone, really?
3: Yeah, he was in Yellowstone 1923.
0: Oh,
2: that's why I didn't see it. I thought you meant Yellowstone.
3: Yes, said the first person to be thrown off the thing was...
2: Well, that's like Star Wars when you talk about the first movie then.
3: I apologize. I should have been more clear.
2: Thank you.
3: But I was talking about 1923.
2: Kevin Costner, what? Threw a prostitute down there?
0: He wasn't Bond.
2: I don't remember that.
3: No, this is like the first time they ever used it, and he's the one who used it. Because he saw that, look at this county map.
2: Oh, right.
3: Nobody lives here.
2: It was like all the lines missed it or something like that. Yeah. There was no law there. Like it wasn't in the U.S. or something, so there's no law that, you know.
3: Yeah.
0: Okay,
2: I don't know how that's going to hold up in a court of law when they find 87 dead bodies at the bottom. They go, no law.
3: Just skeletons. Yeah. I wouldn't have wrapped them up. I'd let the bears and wolves tear him apart and drag him around.
0: I'm with you on that. Why would you?
3: Why would
0: and
3: you wrap him up?
0: Seen from a plane or seen from
2: decency.
0: A helicopter.
2: Decency. Yeah.
0: You threw people off a cliff and you're worried about decency?
2: Well, it's not really a cliff. It's a hill that they roll down,
0: it's
2: it
0: like
2: seemed like.
0: It's a cliff. It's pretty cliffy.
3: I understand if you don't want to transport them that way.
2: Mm-hmm. Yeah, you got all that in your car or your truck or your wagon now.
0: That's DNA. But, that's evidential.
3: But you don't want to spend a lot of time at the scene either. Just want to throw them over the side and move on.
2: Yeah. What's your OCD like, I guess?
3: Yeah. You want think you want the animals to get rid of them quickly.
2: Yeah.
0: Well, if 32% of servers said they have eaten food off a customer's plate, only 6% said they finished a customer's alcoholic beverage.
2: Wow. That is... I'm going to throw away half a martini.
0: Have you ever dated or hooked up with a cook? 25% of servers said, uh-huh. Well, that's how you meet people at work, you know?
2: That's like boogie nights.
0: Yeah.
2: Mm-hmm. Roller Girl and Mark Wahlberg.
0: Yep, exactly. Yeah.
2: Mm-hmm. They worked there. Did she work there?
0: No, they were just in for a party.
2: Right, he worked there.
0: He worked there.
2: And she, right.
0: Yeah, and then she noticed him and thought he was cute, and then she had Burt Reynolds come in and take a look at him in the kitchen.
2: Yeah, yes.
0: And they offered him a job and to live with them because he didn't have to drive from Torrance all the time.
2: Plus, he had some real problems with his parents.
0: He did have problems with his parents, yep. And a giant wiener. So, I mean, you know, into each life, a little rain must fall.
2: Okay. That's a meeting.
0: Have you ever finished? Have you ever snuck off?
3: No, it's a meeting for you. No,
0: thank you.
3: And a meeting for you.
0: Yep.
2: So far, you and Rock are good.
0: We'll get you.
3: All I did was talk about James Bond being on Yellowstone. Yeah.
0: Well, it was confusing. But you did apologize.
3: I did. It wasn't wrong. I just wasn't very clear.
0: Mm-hmm. There's nothing I can do with that, though. That's just normal human behavior. I can't attack you.
2: Mm. So in all your serving time, you never...
0: Did I ever what?
2: Pick fries off a plate on your way back to the kitchen?
0: I can honestly say that would really gross me out.
2: Too nauseating to think about?
0: That's... No.
2: Do you guys have a salad bar?
0: At Sizzler? Yes, huge one.
2: So did you pick off of that?
0: No, because that's right in the middle of the dining room.
2: What about back in the kitchen?
0: Back in the kitchen would have been like where the food comes over the, you know, in the hot window. But maybe the plate on the way out, but never a plate coming back in.
2: What if your server brings you your plate and they're chewing as they hand you your plate? Is that right? That's probably not good, right?
3: Bad sign.
2: You pick something off my plate?
0: You know the DoorDash people are doing it all over the place.
2: We've had stories about
0: it.
2: Yes. Yeah. They got a long ride all by themselves in their own car.
0: With hot french fries.
1: It's 9:18 on Bob and Brian's Years So Far. Coming up next, we're going to hear about jobs that are safe from AI. First, a final check of traffic with Carrie.
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1: Thank you, Carrie. Becoming warm and muggy today, high of 88, potential for severe thunderstorms this afternoon into this evening, overnight low of 72, partly cloudy tomorrow, breezy, less humid, high 82. We're at 75 in Milwaukee, it's 73 in Racine, 71 in Waukesha.
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7: You were talking about paralegals disappearing because of AI.
8: I've heard this when you talk about jobs that are going to go away.
7: Yep.
8: Because of AI. Paralegal was on a few lists that I saw.
7: Well, a new study evaluated 30 different careers to see which professions are successfully holding the line against AI automation. Here are the top 10 most stable AI-proof jobs. Number 10, lawyers.
9: Okay. So no Lawtron 10,000.
7: Mm-mm.
9: Put a quarter in and get an opinion. Okay.
7: Social workers.
8: Quarter? You're not at Aldi's getting a cart. You're getting a lawyer, Brian.
9: Right.
7: I don't know how Aldi works. I think I went once and I was intimidated and I don't even know. I don't have a bag.
9: Yeah.
7: I just turned around and left.
9: You know what you mean.
7: Dental hygienists. We got to get in there and clean your teeth. You can't AI your plaque off your teeth.
8: All right.
7: Information security analysts. So that's not
9: okay,
7: IT.
9: Okay, so I'm lost
7: but
9: now.
7: That's information security analysts. I don't know. Psychologists.
8: Yeah, because a machine
7: can't. Psychiatrist could probably, you know, AI could dispense your medicine.
8: Yeah, because your computer you can't need. Sit there and go,
7: And what did you feel at the time that you lost your pony?

0: police and detectives.
1: All right.
0: You should be all over this with your blue bloods.
1: Oh, Joe Kenda, too, I would think. Would
0: oh, Joe Kenda.
1: Be a big part of it.
2: Although looking for patterns and similarities from one thing to another.
0: That's an AI move.
2: Yeah.
0: Construction managers at number

0: he's talking about.
1: When I was building a house, there was a huge wall that had to go up, and it was quite a lift for the fellas. You know, they didn't have any wall jacks or anything. It was just the crew was going to raise this wall significantly long. And the owner of the company came up through the ranks. He was a roughing carpenter for a million years.
0: Mm-hmm.
1: And I was talking to him. I said, hey, I saw him put up that back wall yesterday. It was quite a lift. And I expected him to say, yeah, that's one of the tougher parts of the job. I used to do that. You know what he said? Yeah, he used to do that all the time. It's good for him. He had zero sympathy. I thought he would be a sympathetic ear. He was like, yeah, that's what you do when you're a roughing carpenter.
0: Oh, okay. He told you.
1: Yeah.
0: Similar to a commissioned officer in the military. They just went to school for 4 years and can join the military. Ooh, as a And so your other grunts that came up kind of look at them like, okay. Yeah, okay, degree boy.
1: Crawling through a sewer pipe that has 1 inch for you to get your nose above to get air and stuff like that.
0: You're making me think of Jacob Elordi now in Euphoria. Oh, God.
1: Oh, real? I'm sorry. Is that good or bad?
0: It was rough. I didn't like any part of that.
2: No?
0: No. Dentist number 3 goes with the dental hygienist. They got to get in there, drill your teeth, do the stuff, get about. Surgeons then, same deal, got to get in there, do your stuff.
2: I thought we were number working 2. On robot surgery and AI surgery, and you just lay on a slab in some big, you know, thing with...
0: Isn't laser surgery nearly like AI surgery? I mean, isn't that...
1: I thought it was all... I thought they were more accurate and precise with the robots and all that stuff.
2: Right, to do things like... appendectomies and
1: I thought it was heart surgery, like valve replacement and stuff like that.
0: I don't know
2: if we want to start with that. How about an ingrown toenail to begin with?
0: Yeah, and then work your way toward gangrene and then something else that comes.
1: Gonorrhea.
0: And then right up to gonorrhea, which
2: gonorrhea
0: is incurable. Yeah, you just slice a couple layers off.
2: No.
0: Look, clean as a whistle.
1: I heard a medical term the other day that I had never heard before, and I said, I'm gonna steal that.
0: Oh.
1: My sister, who used to be a surgical nurse before she quit her job and retired.
0: You mean retired or quit?
1: She's retired.
0: Okay, that's the retirement.
1: But I just call her a quitter.
0: Right.
1: She used
0: to steal your candy. That's fine.
1: We had a relative who was having surgery. And I said, how long is that going to take, this surgery? And she says, well, from the time they lay a knife. And I said, wait a minute. What?
0: Does that mean prep?
1: No, that means from the time the knife hits the skin.
0: Okay.
1: Yeah. From the time, so I'm going to try and use
0: A knife.
1: I'm going to try and use that more often in here when we're talking medical stuff. Well, what time did they lay a knife?
0: Okay.
1: When did they lay a knife?
0: And when did they sew it up? It was still inside of you.
1: I should have asked her what they say when they finish. Close them up?
0: Yeah, don't they? Yeah. That's what they said MASH.
1: But they never...
0: But that was meatball surgery.
1: Hawkeye never said lay a knife.
2: Didn't they say stitch?
1: Stitch them up? Close them up? I don't know. I forget. Maybe I'll have to go back and watch the hysterical...
0: Sure, let's do that.
1: Hysterical MASH.
0: Well, the surgeons in the army, they serve. They work on patients through the day and nurses through the night.
1: So the term was lay a knife.
0: Okay, I like that.
2: And then Frank Burns tried to get in on the action and sang his lame verse.
1: He couldn't do anything.
2: He couldn't do one thing.
0: He couldn't even grow a chin. A proper chin. Physical therapists are number 1. Can't get rid of your physical therapist who's got to lay their hands on you.
1: I didn't hear disc jockey on there.
0: Nope. Not at all.
1: Or radio host.
0: Nope. Staff writer.
1: How about that weather?
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3: 9:36 on the Bob and Brian Show, and it is finally here. The 34th annual Bob and Brian Open is coming up this Thursday at Grand Geneva Resort and Spa. We're going to broadcast the show live out there thanks to Sherwin Industries, and you could still get in. The Wee Nip Short Course. Get some buddies, come on out, and play the 11-hole walk-in course and enjoy all of the fruits that come with the Bob and Brian Open. 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Details at 1029thehog.com. It is time now for some news from Carrie.
4: You've seen the commercial or heard the little tagline, what would you do for a Klondike bar?
3: Sure.
4: Well, this dude would go a long way for a Mountain Dew, and I'll tell you how. Hmm. An employee with a portable toilet company.
3: Oh, boy.
4: In Kansas City.
3: Here we go.
4: Went to collect a porta potty, but it was locked. Worker shouted that he'd give the person inside 10 minutes, but when he came back, it was still locked. The worker said they needed to get out now, and a guy inside said he was not going to get out.
3: Great. Then what do you do?
4: I don't know where this porta potty was in Kansas City. You know, I got to know what event it was or where this thing was. Mm-hmm. The worker flagged down a cop who came over and told the guy to open the door. The guy said he couldn't reach the door.
3: Oh, no.
4: Oh. The cop and the worker forced the door open. Didn't see anybody at first.
3: He's
4: until a head appeared out of the toilet. He was stuck inside.
3: Good Lord.
4: The fire
3: Why
4: department.
3: Why would he say something?
4: At first, like, yeah, get me out of here.
3: Right. Just, no, I'm not opening the door.
4: It's so stupid.
3: Was he embarrassed? He fell into the.
4: Yeah, but at what level of embarrassment? You want to get out of there. Who?
3: Oh,
4: okay, so what?
3: I can't imagine. You're right.
4: So the fire department had to come and cut it open so he could get out. The man asked what he was doing, and he said he was trying to retrieve a Mountain Dew bottle that he had dropped.
3: Come on. Just let it go, dude.
4: He said he'd been in there for about 8 hours.
3: Oh, my gosh. There's got to be some kind of, he's had to have come down with some kind of affliction from that.
4: Come on. If we're
3: soaking
4: freaking out
3: that?
4: By eating Taco Bell lettuce right now, think about that.
3: Yeah.
4: A rep for the toilet company said, in this business, you kind of expect the unexpected, but I never thought I'd find somebody alive inside one of our units. When we opened the door and didn't see anybody, we honestly thought we were talking to a ghost.
3: Oh, man.
4: Then his head popped up.
3: Was he...
4: Sorry, Eric. Sorry to do this to you, but I couldn't let it go.
3: Was the head...
4: I don't know. Oh. You know the rest of him was.
3: Yeah, but the head, if that...
4: I don't know. Come on now, let's cleanse our palate, play something else, play something right. Cheerful.
3: Yeah, let's talk about pretzel licking. About
4: better, way
3: there we
4: better.
3: Go. Take your mind off of that horrible story. It's 9:40 on Bob and Brian's year so far. Here it is.
4: Yesterday was National Pretzel Day. Did you have that?
5: I believe I did.
4: If you said it and I didn't hear it, I'm kind of sad because I would have definitely gone for some pretzels. Random online poll asked people, do you eat the salt at the bottom of the pretzel bag?
5: Are you asking us? Is this a question?
6: It's gonna taste,
5: no. It's going to taste different, right? But how big a bag are you talking about? Are you
4: Whatever
5: talking about the one
4: got.
5: That's, you know, you fill a bowl with? Or just the snack bag that after you eat all the pretzels, you
4: both of them
5: take
4: would have,
5: the small bag and pour it over your face.
4: Both of them would have salt at the bottom of the bag, so whichever bag you buy.
5: Well,
4: 32%.
5: One might

0: be more likely to be used that way than the other?
1: 32% said yes. 68% said no.
2: Yeah. I mean, the 68%.
1: I don't do anything with the bottom of whatever snack I just had. I don't do anything with the bottom of the bag.
0: Potato chips, Bugles.
1: Well, Bugles, I just eat the Bugles that are there, even the ones that are broken in half or whatever, and then
0: crumbs
1: throw them away.
0: And then, yeah.
1: No, I don't do that.
2: Don't do it with pretzels, because it's just salt. It's just like, ugh.
1: Right, that's what I'm saying. And the pretzel thing is just salt.
2: And I'm already battling high blood pressure. You know, I don't need it. And I've just eaten a bag of pretzels covered in salt, so.
1: Right, I should be good. Yes, and I regret it every time, one commenter said. The taste is so salty, I'm literally eating salt. Why do I just keep doing this? Another said, I tried to put the salt back on the pretzel. What do? Lick the pretzel and then dip it in the... That's pretty gross.
2: Wow.
1: Right?
2: I don't know. It's you're licking the pretzel. You're eating it, licking it, getting more salt on it, and feeding it to somebody else. It's just... Let's say you're on a date. You're on a date. Second or third date, and the first couple of dates have gone well. This dude has a bag of pretzels. And
1: where
2: he says,
1: are we? At home watching like a Packer game or something?
2: Fine. Is that where you want to be?
1: Well, I don't know.
2: Maybe you're just driving
1: in
2: the car.
1: Is it in public or is it not in public? I think that makes a really big difference for a third date.
2: No, I think it's just the two of you sitting. I like the Packer thing, or riding somewhere in the car. You're driving if it's in the car, and he's the passenger, and he's enjoying his pretzels, and he says to you, would you like one? You know, being a gentleman, it's early in the relationship, and you say, sure, I'll have one, because you want to seem
1: you're
2: like...
1: You're being sporting.
2: Yeah, you're being sporting, right. You don't want to be, no, I don't like pretzels, or anything like that.
1: Chicks don't eat.
2: Right, so you say, yeah, sure, I'll have a pretzel, and he says, great, and you think... You saw him lick it.
1: Oh. Who is it, though?
2: You're driving. You think you saw
1: him. Is it like Josh Duhamel?
0: You saw him lick a pretzel?
2: You think you saw him lick a pretzel.
1: Like, pull it out, lick it.
2: Lick it, and now it's back in the bag.
1: And he's shaking the bag around.
2: And then he's like, here you go. And you go, now, do you ask him, did you lick that?
1: Have I kissed him yet?
2: Yes, it's a third date. Yeah.
1: Well, then, I mean. Yeah.
0: I don't see a problem with this.
2: Him licking the pretzel. Dipping it in the bag.
0: Him would be. Charlotte wouldn't be.
2: You would eat. Wait, well, sure, you would eat the pretzel if she licked it, dipped it in salt.
0: Sure.
2: Yeah. This is an easy one for you.
1: Yeah, this is not even
2: hard.
0: Not hard at all.
2: Right. Well, because we've told you, you'll let her sit on the toilet and eat.
0: No.
2: And talk nicely to
1: you.
2: Yeah. Yeah. And not talk nicely to you. Ever.
1: Get over here. Does he, wait a minute now. Okay. Is he doing it because he's trying to be, like, sweet? Like, here's extra salt if you want it. You know, like, here you go.
2: He doesn't say anything.
1: Which is really sweet. He doesn't say anything.
2: He doesn't say anything.
1: Does he do it with every pretzel? Does he take his own out?
2: No, it's at the bottom of the bag. He doesn't know, because you can't get at the salt if the bag is still full. It's down towards the bottom. Yeah. And he does it when he can.
1: Okay, I think because I'm really digging him, what I'll say is this.
2: Yeah, everything's gone great to this point. It's really going well.
1: Right, so what I'm going to say is just simply to him, you know what? I don't need that much salt. Thank you, but I prefer not that much salt from the bottom of the bag. That's okay. And then what if he does it again, though?
2: Yeah.
1: What if he's like, no, this is really good
2: this way. He takes back the pretzel, he holds it over the bag, and he... Tick, tick, ticks with his finger. All right, there you go. Just regular amount of salt
1: that's fine.
2: But he still licked it. It's not a different pretzel.
1: We're going to make out.
2: Still licked it. Okay.
1: No,
2: all right.
1: I'm all over him. It's okay.
2: Okay. All right. There you go. You've been clear.
0: not a problem.
2: All right. But it is odd, right?
1: Yes, it's odd.
2: It's odd. But you're living.
1: But he was trying to be chivalrous by giving me extra salt on my pretzel, which is actually really sweet. Yeah.
2: All right, let's say.
1: But I've ignored red flags.
2: Let's say it's a Dorito that he licks. And he sticks it back in the bag to shakes it around to get more Dorito dust on it for you, whatever flavor it is.
1: He would have to learn that I don't eat Doritos, and I would just say no to any Dorito he handed me, whether he licked it or not. What if
0: Dorito doesn't
1: licks
0: matter.
1: A slice of pizza?
2: You licked
0: pizza.
2: My sister used to do that to me.
1: Yeah, so you wouldn't eat it.
2: So you wouldn't eat it. She would grab something. Yeah. I go, can I have some? And she'd just lick it.
1: Right, exactly. Yeah. That's the best way to get
2: it. And if I had something, she would say, can I have a bite of that? And if I said, it really wasn't, can I have a bite of that?
1: Because you were smaller than she was.
2: It would be, give me a bite of that or I'll take the whole thing.
1: Right.
2: Was it's not really a deal. It's like.
1: No, that's not a deal for you.
2: Yes, when we were kids. Give me a bite of
1: if
2: that.
1: You gave her a bite, would she run away with it?
2: No, she would take a bite.
1: Oh, and then she'd give it back to you.
2: But I...
1: That's kind of...
2: If you want one, go get one. You know?
1: Oh,
2: stop
1: I
2: eating
1: see.
2: My stuff. Yeah, but okay. She would do that. She would lick whatever was on the table.
1: Yeah. My sister did that, too. Passed the last slice of pizza, she grabbed it, shoved it in her mouth. Like, okay. Yeah. She was 5 years
2: older.
1: Is there
2: a book that older siblings get that they just know how to do this?
1: Yeah. No, I think it's just intel. It's just on board.
0: No. Carrie's right.
1: Yeah, it just comes with the... It's hardware.
0: This is human nature. Just.
1: Oh, yeah. Absolutely.
0: Just slopping all over the place.
2: Yeah, these people that never had any contact with each other...
1: No, know how to exactly how to do it.
2: Had the same move. Mm-hmm. Right.
0: Can you grab me a glass? Sure. Grab. And that's it.
1: Oh, that's a good one, too.
0: Yeah.
1: Mm-hmm. Or stealing their spot in front of the TV when they get up. That was a classic.
2: All right, but the bottom line is, you'll eat the pretzel. He licks it. You don't care.
1: I'm kind of falling for him.
2: Okay. All right.
1: Yeah,
2: all right.
1: I'm
2: good.
1: Doing it.
2: All right. Don't want to rock the boat.
1: It's not the greatest thing.
2: Things are going great. All right. All right. All
0: it's
2: right.
0: A suggestion for the exchange of body fluids later. So.
2: All right.
1: I totally agree.
2: Okay.
1: What's the difference between...
2: You get back to your house. You throw your purse on the counter. You say, I'll be back in a second. You come back. Your purse is open.
1: Wait. Well, I want to do this one
0: that's
1: tomorrow.
0: That's kind of criminal thing.
1: I want to do this one tomorrow because I want to get into this. Okay.
2: Oh, really?
1: There's no time today.
2: But you have too much time to think about it now. You'll be thinking about it all day.
1: I'm not going to think about it the minute
2: all
1: I leave here.
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6: 1029 The Hog, weather forecast.
7: The air quality finally improves on Monday, but we're also tracking the chance for severe storms across southeastern Wisconsin. I'm WeatherWatch 12 meteorologist Jason Dunning. Still a bit smoky on Monday morning, and then we'll see some of the smoke mix out as the air heats up, and we'll see more of a southwesterly wind throughout the day. A high of 88 degrees, and then our attention turns to the threat for severe thunderstorms, especially Monday evening between 6 p.m. and midnight. All hazards on the table, from strong damaging winds, large hail, even tornadoes. So make sure to stay weather aware, and we'll keep you updated here with WeatherWatch 12.
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9: There's a little more about the Ryanair story, too. It's not about any of the criminals. It's just about Ryanair.
10: Okay.
9: They're a low-cost airline.
10: Okay, so they're what, the Spirit Air, the Frontier Air of
9: I guess
10: that region?
9: Yeah. Back in 2009, so this is some time ago, but their head honcho got in a little bit of a controversy because they were talking about charging passengers to use the crapper.
10: Okay, yeah. Do you have a bathroom pass? Sure, you can use the men's room. Let's see your bathroom pass.
9: Yeah.
10: You know, do you have a wristband like when you're on a cruise and you bought the all I can drink portion of the cruise?
11: That seems like a really bad idea.
9: Yeah. I think he was just thinking out loud, but
10: it may actually be a violation, you know.
11: Yeah, you have to offer people.
10: Yeah, right. Yeah.
11: Somewhere.
10: Right.
11: If you're to relieve
10: fly,
11: themselves.
10: You're going to fly these people on this self-contained tube in the sky. You don't have an alternative. Well, I guess I'll go to the bathroom out there then.
9: Yeah. Their flights are low cost and they're short mostly. They're
5: okay. Well,
9: short
5: that,
9: duration.
5: That flight.
9: He said at the time, we're flying aircraft on an.

0: average flight time of 1 hour around Europe. What the hell do we need three toilets for?
1: You don't want, because when you need them, mm-hmm. right? You don't want to have four people crapping their pants on your plane, do you?
2: I don't.
1: I'm sure to, I vote against it. You know.
0: He said if you get rid of two toilets on a 737, you can get six seats in their place.
2: Mm-hmm.
0: That never happened, but he
1: looked at
0: he rolled it out.
1: Yeah, there. He looked at it.
2: Wow. If I'm buying a crapper pass, I'm getting my money's worth out of that
1: yeah,
2: thing.
1: No kidding. and whatever happened to...
2: Disgusting.
1: You know... Yeah, don't we have a? Didn't we at one point in this country have a passenger bill of rights that if I sit on an airplane for so long, they have to offer me this or offer me exit or take me back to where this thing started 100 yards that way or whatever? Wasn't that a thing at once? Where did what happened to that?
2: Yeah, they should hand
1: that. That should be handed to every passenger as they get on the plane. Here's your passenger bill of rights. Mm-hmm. Get to know it. You know, or maybe I read up online or I print it myself and I bring it with me and I point out, this is a violation right here of my passenger bill of rights.
2: They don't want that going on.
0: Yeah. And airline travel isn't covered by some kind of world court. There's not international law.
2: Right.
0: Everybody's subject to the country they're in. Ryanair is based in Britain, I guess. Asked if he would be interested in charging £5 a toilet visit in order to eliminate the need for the loo altogether. This is from The Guardian.
1: $5.
0: He said, if someone wanted to pay £5 to go to the toilet, I would carry them myself. I would wipe their bums for a fiver.
1: Wow. Wow, for a fiver, he'd wipe your ass.
0: His name is Michael O'Leary, but he might thinks out loud so often they call him Michael O'Reilly. So, that's all I got.
1: That's not bad.
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5: Isthmus. I'm just sticking your tongue out, so my isthmus. 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
5: What percentage of Americans judge your phone's background, Eric?
1: Like your
5: in a
1: background?
5: New survey?
1: Yeah. I know my daughter does.
5: People admit that they secretly judge people based on their phone backgrounds.
1: I could see that. Like, well, it's sitting on the table and you're looking at it and you're going,
5: what is that?
1: Why has he got that on there?
5: What would be something that you would say, why has he got that on there?
1: I don't know.
5: A Bloody Mary or a some sort of...
1: Boy.
5: Well, maybe
1: I can't think of anything offhand.
5: An Iranian flag.
1: But I usually have like a big fish or something on there. So that could make someone go, what's with that? What's with the big fish, dude?
5: 14% of people admit, anyway, they admit, but I bet that number is like 64%,
1: mm-hmm.
5: that they secretly judge people based on the image on their phone. Younger adults are more likely to think that a background image is important. Well, yeah, they just live there.
1: Yeah.
5: So, what are the most popular background images? There are 7.
1: Family.
5: Family is number one, especially children. 19% mm-hmm. of us do that. Then you go nature and landscapes, 11%.
1: Just the general, or something you've actually taken?
5: Is it your lake house, or is it the favorite golf hole? Or, I mean, you know what I mean? Yeah. Is it something like
1: that? Could be anything like that, sure.
5: Personal photos and memories, yeah, sure, of course. Pets, 10%. I think that number seems really low.
1: Sure.
5: Nothing?
1: Like if a guy had a big python on there or something, you'd...
5: Well, then, yeah.
16: You'd wonder, you know,
5: walk
16: what's
5: away.
16: The deal with that guy?
5: Or a ferret. Dude, what? Nothing. Just one of the default options.

0: options. 10% of us are doing that. 7% a romantic partner. Well, that's family, basically. I think you could roll that right into there. And then 7 pop culture, a favorite movie, TV show, musical act.
1: Yeah, that's what my daughter does. Lin-Manuel Miranda is always on her phone.
0: Just going to hazard that guess because I
1: and if he's not on my phone, she's upset. Like, she tries to switch mine all the time.
0: From Muskie back to Lin-Manuel. You'd think that having a default background would save yourself from judgment, but that's not the case. Then people think you don't care about anything.
1: Oh, look at that guy. He doesn't care.
0: Yeah, but isn't that close to like a bumper sticker? I don't have any bumper stickers on my car, but I care about plenty of things.
1: Sure.
0: And people that do have a ton of bumper stickers, I'm always like, why do you got to tell me all that stuff? You can't just drive down the road.
1: Right. I don't understand trying to get a message across bumper.
0: No. 12% of phone judges say this is a boring option, your default background. That means you're uninspiring or unengaged.
1: Wow.
0: Well, that's very judgmental.
1: That is.
0: Really judgmental. Hey. That is news.
1: Thanks, Carrie. You know, today is National Fortune Cookie Day.
0: Okay.
1: So here was a story about R-rated fortune cookies.
0: Oh.
1: Mm-hmm. Bob and Brian's year so far.
0: Stay with me now. There's a Vietnamese place in Australia that hands out custom R-rated fortune cookies. Customers love it.
2: Custom R. So it's made for
0: custom
2: me?
0: Custom R-rated fortune.
2: Is it made for an adult?
0: Cookies.
2: Is it made for a male 25 to 34 and then males 35 to...
0: Custom means I would like this to say blank. I would like it to say Dear Dolores or whatever. You know, like custom. Here's what I want on my heart or in my fortune. Customers love it.
2: And I call ahead and I tell them put that in my... My guests, my dates, fortune cookie.
0: Customers love it. They recently ordered a new batch for Valentine's Day, but the fortune cookie company made a big mistake. Big, huge. They got the messages right, but they actually accidentally shipped them out to other restaurants that buy their normal fortune cookies.
3: So they got a big load of...
0: Like your lucky numbers are and your... Right? Mm-hmm. People who got the fortunes were quite upset.
2: Upset. Not amused. Upset.
0: When they cracked open their cookie. Not all of them were dirty. One said, you are capable of great things, but all you do is look at your phone all day. So you won't be that great. Sorry. That was on a fortune in a cookie.
2: I would just think that was an unusual fortune to get. I don't think I'd be upset. Yeah.
0: But all you do is look at your phone all day?
2: I think I've been more upset by a regular fortune cookie.
3: That doesn't what even does sound, that mean? You know, like R-rated at all.
1: Yeah.
0: The year of the snake bears good fortune. Your divorce is coming soon.
3: they talked about fortune cookies on Blue Bloods once.
2: Go ahead.
3: The joke
2: did Danny
3: was,
2: Reagan shoot it?
3: No. Oh. The joke was you read your fortune and then you add the line between the sheets after it.
0: Well, we always said in bed. In bed was ours. Yeah.
2: Oh, this is a common fortune cookie thing?
0: Yeah. You will be very fortunate this year in bed.
2: Okay.
3: Yeah. And so, you know. Right.
2: Do you remember what fortune cookies
3: said? No, it's just whatever you add between the sheets to just
0: it's
3: drives
0: a, it's
3: it off the road.
0: Thing.
2: I like fortune cookies. I mean, I actually like the
0: cookie itself.
2: The cookie itself.
0: Mm-hmm. Yeah. I do too.
2: It's like, I like, these are good. They're like, kind of like a Nilla wafer.
0: But way better. It's like
2: better,
0: a liver concentrated.
2: Better,
3: they
2: yeah,
3: make a lot
2: right.
3: of them in New Jersey.
2: It's like an unleavened Nilla wafer.
0: There you go. Wow, it is a cooking show.
2: So
0: if you just...
2: Is this a...
0: Brought that to the table.
2: Is this a Jewish treat? Did I just invent a new Jewish treat? Unleavened Nilla wafers?
0: Don't know. There's probably something already like that out there anyway. One said, your spouse only married you for your money, you ugly C word.
3: Wow.
2: That one might... Again, I don't think I'd be upset. I'd just go, whoa. Because I've been called worse by you guys, you know, but I just wouldn't accept it. It's expectation is the problem here, you know, in here. I know
0: I'm
2: what
0: looking
2: I'm
0: looking for my lucky number. Right.
2: Like treated like I'm treated by you people.
3: Ever remember, you know, a big, Christmas dinner at the Chinese restaurant when you're all sitting around and opening fortune cookies.
0: The restaurant that ordered them found out about it when the company emailed to say that they weren't doing swear words anymore. The restaurant owner said it was their mistake And they said they're not taking any chances. They'll still do silly messages or even rude ones, but they're not going to do profanity anymore, no matter what you offer to pay them.
2: Yeah, it's probably, you know, in these unbelievably sensitive times where no matter what you do or no matter what you say or whatever your intention is.
3: And I think they're worse in Australia.
2: Somebody will be offended.
3: I think they are.
0: They're a little more thin-skinned down under?
3: Yeah. Mm-hmm.
2: Even more dangerous.
3: Yeah.
0: I thought they were all, well, manly man and all that stuff.
3: They did real lockups during COVID, and they got a real liberal prime minister.
2: Wasn't Jocko?
3: Jocko. Boy, see, you are...
0: Who's Jocko?
3: You are in the wrong decade this week. You're talking about George
2: Energizer
3: Burns
2: battery guy.
3: Dave
2: before we
3: Ruth.
2: Had the bunny, we had Jocko.
0: Oh, yeah,
2: from Australia.
0: Back it off.
3: Oh. White-haired, footballer
2: looked like Billy Idol, kind of.
0: Oh,
2: a little more husky.
0: I remember now. Yeah.
2: Jocko.
0: Yeah.
2: Oi.
0: How you going, Jocko?
3: It's like, okay, so any country with Jocko couldn't be a bunch of wilting lilies.
2: He was Jocko could have taken it.
0: I thought it was a very misogynistic culture as well. The men are men down there. That is what I've always heard.
2: It just seemed like America when I was there last time.
0: But you weren't dating anybody down there. You didn't know. You know what I mean?
2: Right.
0: Like, you weren't really sampling the culture.
2: I was just trying to find a Foster's beer, which they'd look at me and go, what? You know, the beer, you know, Australia, the Australian way to say beer.
0: Famous for?
2: Foster's.
3: Jocko was really Mark Jackson, Australian footballer.
2: Okay.
3: Yeah.
2: What, and is he still with us?
3: Yes.
2: What's he doing now? Since it's been 30 years since he's done an Energizer
0: commercial.
2: You
0: know what you would like,
2: maybe
0: Brian,
2: 40.
0: Since you're so into like High Wave Rescue or whatever it's called, Bondi Rescue.
3: Oh, High Surf Rescue? I haven't watched it in weeks.
0: Bondi Rescue is real. It's real mates going out in the surf every single day, and it's dumb tourists who are out in the rip, and they're told to get off that. I've watched like 7 seasons of that.
2: I think my daughter was on Bondi Rescue.
0: Okay.
2: When she got nailed by all the jellyfish.
0: Oh, right.
2: And
0: did they take her up
2: the
0: to the lifeguard house?
2: There was a film crew standing there.
0: Yeah.
2: And my wife at the time signed a release.
0: What year was that? I could go find it on the season. Is your big dumb ape head in the shot?
2: I wasn't at the beach.
0: Oh, where
2: were you?
0: I
2: wasn't with them. I don't know. Looking for Fosters. I don't know. But I wasn't at the beach when it happened.
0: Sounds shady.
2: Yeah. There were film crews there. Mm-hmm. She was just, it had to be 15, 18 years ago. I don't know.
0: Well, that's what they do all day.
2: Yeah.
0: They make like multiple rescues all day long. That's just what they do. Every year, who comes down? The Norwegians, the Finnish, the Danish, like 400 of them drink all night and then they all run into the ocean the next day. And the Bondi crew are just miserable because they know it's going to end up with like 9,000 rescues all in that like chunk of time.
2: So they treat her at the beach for all her jellyfish stings that she got.
0: Mm-hmm.
2: And we meet back. I go in and it's like, oh, what happened? They tell me, she got stung by all these jellyfish. There was film crew there. I said, it was released, blah, blah, blah. And they said, and they give us a prescription to go to the chemist, pharmacist, the chemist.
0: How are you going?
2: Have this filled. She should be better in a day or so. So I go to the pharmacist, chemist. I get it filled.
0: Mm-hmm.
2: I said, so what's the deal here? He goes, she should start feeling better tomorrow.
0: Mm-hmm.
2: I said, oh, okay. Now we're on vacation, right? Every day is precious. I get back to our hotel room and she says, what did they say? I said, take this. You feel better in about 20 minutes. You should be up and around.
0: The power of suggestion.
2: Guess what? Hour later, we're back out on the town.
0: Oh, the power. Absolutely.
2: Take this. They said about 20 minutes and you should be feeling better. I wasn't going to waste a day. What? Am I crazy?
0: No, you're not crazy.
2: Thank you.
0: No, you're cheap. And heartless.
2: Is that good parenting or is that bad parenting?
0: It's bad parenting.
2: Okay.
0: You know it is.
2: Okay.
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There's another edition of Bob and Brian's Year So Far in the books. We'll do it again tomorrow. Thanks for listening. Bob and Brian will be back Wednesday. And it is the Bob and Brian Open coming up on Thursday. Mindy's next. She's going commercial free till noon, thanks to Mantality. 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

was talking to Eric and said, I need a liquid lunch theme today. What do you think? And he's like, well, EAA Air Venture Oshkosh started today. Goes all week. Why don't you do flying, flight, that sort of thing? So, let's do it. Thanks, Eric.

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Well, here we are, week of the Hog and Lana Kugel Summer Shandy's 34th annual Bob and Brian Open to benefit the Mac Fund. 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Now, the Brewton Highlands courses of Grand Geneva Resort and Spa, of course, are sold out, but you can still get in on that new Wee Nip walking course. 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It includes 11 holes of golf that

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It's 5-4-3-2-1 for the Hoghead of the Day this week, which means today you'll get tickets to Hairball in the fifth row at the Wisconsin State Fair main stage. I'll announce today's Hoghead of the Day at 11 o'clock. Today, the anniversary of Chester Bennington's death. Oh, and by the way, did you hear Jennifer Finch, bassist for L7, lost her battle with cancer Saturday?

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5: Hi, how are you?
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5: 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Thank you.
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7: Hey, Mindy, it's Bradley Finn here, and how are you doing?
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7: Good. I just heard the theme for today. What better song to start off with? Fly Me Crazy.
6: Ooh, a little driving and crying. Yeah, Candy in Germantown wanted to hear that as well.
7: Right on. Well, I hope you play it.
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7: 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Well, have yourself a great day. Thank you.

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0: given to fly, Pearl Jam, for Mike, listening on the Hog app in San Antonio. AirVenture began today, so it's your liquid lunch theme. 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Hi, the Hog.
1: Hey, Mindy. Coming in, Mike. How are you?
0: Good, Mike. How are you?
1: Surviving, I guess. No, I'm thinking Fly of the Angels by Slaughter.
0: Yeah, we can do that.
1: I'll take a red stag old fashioned.
0: You got it. Thanks, Mike. Good to hear from you.
1: You too. Thank you.
0: Indelco Plastics hopping on that Slaughter request. You'll hear it after Gina and Franklin and UPS Tony's requests. 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

0: 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Yo, you guys take requests? Well, it is the request hour, the all request liquid lunch. And the theme is AirVenture that started today. So fly or flight. You can text. 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Hi, the hog.
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0: fly from the inside air venture going on. 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

0: flying through the Liquid Lunch first day of air venture. 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
2: Hi, this is Dan Buttry, combat veteran of the Iraq War. Wounded so severely during the first day of battle at Gettysburg as part of the Wisconsin 7th Infantry, Sergeant Francis Coates had both of his eyes shot out and was bayoneted by the enemy. He pulled himself up against a tree, loaded his weapon, and continued to yell and cuss at the rebels. Rescued by fellow Union soldiers, Coates would survive the war and receive the Medal of Honor. He married, learned a trade, and moved to Nebraska, where he sadly passed away at 63 from pneumonia. Coates' story begs the question, how dedicated would you fight to keep this country free from sworn enemies? Thank you, Francis Coates, for representing the best of our warrior ethos over the past 250 years.
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3: Sean in Germantown looking for Learn to Fly, Foo Fighters. 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
1: Neil says he listens all day, every day, even back when it was Laser 103. He's a measure tech at Nons in New Berlin, and I thank him for having the hog on. With the t-shirt, the $25 Board Game Barrister gift card, and tickets in the fifth row for Hairball coming to the Wisconsin State Fair main stage August 6th. He wanted to hear Rage Against the Machine, Guerrilla Radio.

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0: While there is a high risk of severe storms tonight, looking at the Thursday forecast, looks like we are in the clear for the Hog and Lanakugel Summer Shandy's 34th annual Bob and Brian Open. It all benefits the Mac Fund. It's at the Bruton Highlands courses of Grand Geneva Resort and Spa, which are sold out. But you can get into that wee nip short course that is 11 holes. An official Bob and Brian golf shirt, thanks to Community Roofing and Restoration. A golfer goodie bag, a replay round of golf. 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Social media coverage, thanks to Charbonneau Jewelers. And fireworks, courtesy of Valentine Coffee Roasters. And of course, the guys will be broadcasting from the Pro Shop that morning, thanks to Sherwin Industries. So book your foursome and join us on Thursday. All the details for that wee nip walking course are at 1029thehog.com. Hey, it's Bob and
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0: If you went to Cream City Cravings to grab some German Fest tickets and noticed they were sold out, we've added more. So there's 25 tickets right now, 75% off. You can print on demand those German Fest tickets. 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Lots going on this weekend. 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Kill a Half Hour, 2 o'clock on the Hog.
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0: 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Here's Mindy with today's question.
2: Ryan sent me a text. Mindy, am I eligible to win this week? You will be on Thursday, Ryan, when there will be no kill a half hour because I'm at the Bob and Brian Open. So you can play again on Friday, Rye. Good luck. What are you playing for? Tickets to Milwaukee Brew Fest, Megadeth, Theory of a Dead Man, Seven Dust, and Gore. Madison, Wisconsin has some of the best of these. What are they? Madison, Wisconsin has some of the best what?
0: Think you have the answer? 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
1: Madison has some of the best of these. What are they? Hi, The Hog.
2: Hello, bike trails?
1: Not bike trails. Try again. Hello, The Hog.
2: Microbrewery.
1: Not the answer. Which is your favorite one?
2: That's a tough one. I don't know. There's too many good ones.
1: Yeah, right? Try again.
2: Sounds good. Thanks, Mindy.
1: Thanks. Hi, The Hog.
3: Hi, I'm going to say college girls.
1: College girls?
3: Oh, yeah.
1: Are you being a creepy old man?
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1: 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Hi, The Hog.
4: Hello, Mindy. I'm going to take a shot in the dark and go with Chinese restaurant.
1: Not the answer. 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Hello, The Hog.
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1: No. Try again. 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
2: Operate was your first clue. Madison, Wisconsin has some of the best of these. What are they? Hello, The Hog.
3: Hello, public transportation?
2: No. Try again. Hi, The Hog.
3: Is the answer doctors?
2: It's not doctors. No, try again. Hi, The Hog.
3: Hospitals?
2: Try again. Hello, The Hog.
3: Surgeons?
2: Not surgeons. Try again. Hello, The Hog.
3: Medical colleges?
2: Not the answer. No, try again. Man, Operate took you a direction I didn't realize you'd go. Hello, The Hog.
1: Hi, Mindy. I'm going to say hospitals.
2: It is not hospitals. Try again. Hello, The Hog.
3: Hi, Mindy. Would the answer be surgeon?
2: It wouldn't. Try again. Hello, The Hog.
3: Hey, Mindy. Is it surgeon?
2: Nope. Try again. Hello, The Hog.
3: It was surgeon.
2: Nope. Not surgeon. Try again. Hello, The Hog.
3: Doctor.
2: Nope. Try again. All right. I got to get you off that path. The second clue will do it. And that's vehicle. Madison, Wisconsin has some of the best. Operate and vehicle are your clues. What are they?

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2: Operate and vehicle are your clues. Madison, Wisconsin has some of the best of these. What are they? Hi, The Hog.
1: Mindy, how you doing?
2: Great, you?
1: Great. Is it veterinarian?
2: No, it is not. Try again. Hello, The Hog.
1: The answer, one-way street.
2: No, try again. Hello, The Hog.
1: Hello, drivers.
2: There it is. What's your name?
1: Jeff.
2: Yeah, Allstate released their annual study on the best and worst drivers in the country based on accident rates. Brownsville, Texas has the best drivers and Boston has the worst. Madison is in the top 10 of cities with the best drivers at number 6. Milwaukee is 74th of the 200 cities ranked, Jeff.
1: Hmm, interesting.
2: Yeah. So well done, Madison. Maybe they can train some of us Milwaukee drivers.
1: Yeah, there you go.
2: All right, Jeff, you are going to Milwaukee Brewfest. That's at McKinley Park on Saturday. And then you're going to Megadeth. They're playing Capital Credit Union Park August 1st. Theory of a Dead Man and Seven Dust. The Hog present that show at the Eagles Ballroom August 18th. And then you'll go back when The Hog presents Gwar. That's December 3rd.
1: Awesome.
0: Well, there's 30 minutes of your life you'll never get back.
3: Yeah, waste of time.
4: I agree.
0: We'll kill another half hour tomorrow at 2.

0: You want to see Guns N' Roses when they play Credit Union 1 Amp Tinley Park July 29th? Enter the keyword HEAT on the Hog app. That's the Hog and Painting by Christophers. Fuel your summer keyword for the GNR tickets as well as those Megadeth tickets. Capital Credit Union Park, Green Bay, August 1st. Enter HEAT on the Hog app. Don't text it. That's not getting you qualified to win. You got to enter it on the Hog app where you can get all the Fuel Your Summer details thanks to Steinhoffels. Borna's out today, tomorrow, but Mandy's in to hold down the fort. And she's got a pair of the Melt Yard Cheese Pole Challenge vouchers. That's coming to the new fashioned. German Fest tickets happening this weekend, by the way. Those sold out in Cream City Cravings, but we added some back at 75% off. So grab those while you can. 5 at 5 also includes tickets to Nonpoint, Hollywood Undead, and In This Moment.
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3: One of the five actually looked at us and said, if you name it Penny Mustard, I won't work here anymore.
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3: Penny Mustard.
4: Yeah.
3: There were so many people thought it was the dumbest thing ever.
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3: 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It had meaning to both of us.
4: Yeah.
3: It's unforgettable. It's a little weird.
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3: But weird things are easy to remember.
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4: Hi, it's Mandy, Borna on vacation. He'll be back on Wednesday. Now, because these Canadians can't keep it together with their wildfire smoke, we need to deal with it again. It's on its way to clearing up. But what I think is really cool is that there is a Milwaukeean who has a app developed just to know what the air quality is going to be here in Milwaukee, as well as 20 other cities as well, including Chicago, St. Louis, Des Moines, Kansas City. So if you're traveling or if you know people in that area, easy peasy for you to check it out. It's called SmokeDAR, and it's an app developed by a man named Ryan Thompson from right here in Milwaukee, which I think is cool. What I don't think is cool, though, is the Canadians and why they can't keep their business under control. We'll talk about more in weather coming up next in Breaking Noise. Also, a place that is going away. It's been around for years, and my heart is broken. That's all next. It's Borna and Mandy, brought to you by Mantality. Here's what Mantality has learned treating 25,000 men. You can't rely on testosterone alone anymore. 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
1: Well, as our air quality improves, so do our storm chances. In fact, we could see a pretty good storm rolling through here, with the biggest risk being this evening until about 11 p.m. It looks like wind gusts over 70 miles per hour is what we are expecting. Strong tornadoes could be the biggest threat as well. Could see some hail, your standard summertime storm. So keep your head on a swivel, as that is going to be a thing to look out for this evening.
2: Next.
1: Racine Look Alive. Racine County Health Department are urging you to take precautions after a bat tested positive for rabies in the county. And we know that bats are around. You know, I just had a friend tell me the other day that she thought her dog had caught a bat. I said, is he up to date on his rabies shots? And she was like, yes, absolutely. Rabies is rare in the United States, but several million U.S. residents are victims to animal bites every year. Rabies commonly found in bats and other wild animals, raccoon, foxes, coyotes, skunks. So now that we know that rabies is there in a bat in Racine, just be aware of that. Keep your pets up to date. Avoid handling bats and, get rabies shots if you don't already have them, and especially if you come into contact with one.
2: Next.
1: 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Last Call is coming up next. 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

and is where it makes all of the soups. Why are they facing eviction? Well, they are renting that spot, and as they have been for 22 years, and they said that they have been dealing without air conditioning for the past two summers, and saying, especially with this summer, it's just too hot. It's too hot in the kitchen. It's too hot to be keeping these soups being made. And the owner of said building that they are renting from just refuses to get it done. So the owner of the building refuses to fix the AC, and the owner of the soup market is like, well, I'm not going to pay you rent anymore. So here we are. The owner of soup market says it's not so easy to just pick up and move either, because they have invested a lot of money in these locations. So after 22 years, they are making the sad decision to shut it down. The Bayview location, like I said, the one that makes the soup, is going to keep doing so until they run out. They anticipate the next week and a half or so. But I will tell you that when I went to the Vliet location today, I was talking to the gal who worked there, and she said, yeah, people are getting their favorite soups and they are getting them with a fury at the farmer's market over the weekend. They were out of soup in a half an hour. So they will continue at their Hales Corners, Vliet, and Bayview locations and at the farmer's markets until ingredients run out. Summer soup, it's a thing until it's not. I went and got two soups today, and I plan on doing the same tomorrow. From soups to lettuce, whoops-a-daisy. The FDA, they don't make, like, formal apologies, do they? We'll talk about that coming up next. It's 102.9 The Hog.

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1: If you are in the West Allis area, the police department has issued a shelter-in-place order. There is a large police presence near 76 and Orchard Streets. We'll give you more details on that when we have it. It's Borna and Mandy on 102.9 The Hog. Does the FDA make apologies asking for Taylor Farms, who is a very popular brand of bagged salad mix? In fact, you probably have had it if you didn't already have it in your refrigerator. And the FDA said they were a big source of the diarrhea booty that is going around. And now today, the FDA making a statement, whoops-a-daisy, it's a false positive. But they're not making like a formal apology to Taylor Farms, because why would they do that? But Taylor Farms already did like a voluntary recall once this diarrhea booty thing came out. They're like, hey, here's the situation. We're just going to go ahead and take it back just in case we are a part of this, which they turned out not to be. Side note, if you've never had the pickle salad that they sell at Costco, I know it sounds questionable at best. It is quite delightful and delicious. I'm just putting it out there. Also, still scared to have a salad. And I don't think I've wanted a salad more than since we can't have it. Why is life like that? I don't want something until I can't have it, right? Commish's coming up next. FIFA breakdown. What's going on with the Brewers? And there is a lot. So that's coming up at 4 o'clock. It's 102.9 The Hog. Still plenty of summer left as the temperatures are going to continue to heat up. And what we don't want heating up is your electric bill, especially if you can prevent it. 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
2: Hi, this is Dan Buttrey, combat veteran of the Iraq War. 67 years prior to the Battle of Gettysburg, our founding fathers declared independence, and these United States were born. 87 years later, going into July 4th, 1863, Wisconsin's Iron Brigade would fight during the opening shots of Gettysburg and lose a staggering 65% of their entire unit. This just to hold the line long enough for reinforcements to arrive and eventually win the day, keeping our states united. 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Happy birthday, America.
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0: Borna's on vacation, so it's just me, Cumish, and Jumish. I'm so lucky. I'm such a lucky gal, the luckiest gal in the building right now. Hey, fellas.
1: I'm glad you know it.
0: Yep. That's exactly why. All right, let's talk sports, particularly the World Cup finals, which ended with a bang yesterday. Yeah. First of all, let's talk about, what day was it? Saturday, is that when they had the third place game?
2: Yeah.
0: That they scored like a million goals in. I looked at multiple sources to see if the score that I was seeing was actually correct. We were watching the game. We're at a girls' weekend, and we went to a bar to, well, go to a bar, but also the game was on, and it was like, score, score, score, score. I was like, what's happening? Is this a replay of a game, or is this happening live? It was a little bit nuts, right?
2: It was. I was actually at the Brewer game during that game, and I had, for my parlay, I had England to win. So, in the middle of the Brewer game, I look at my phone, I'm like, what the? Is this really 6-4?
0: Yeah, insane.
1: So, do teams not care about the third place game? Like, what's happening there?
2: What in what sport is there a third place game that actually gets played?
1: Well, I assume that third place gets more money than fourth place.
2: I imagine that's true, but
1: maybe it's negligible.
2: Yeah, it was a crazy offensive game comparatively.
1: Would you have any idea what the over-under was in that game? Because that's where I'm coming from with this. Because maybe we need to make a note for next year.
2: Next 4 years.
1: Four years from now, like, hey Siri, 4 years from now, give me a reminder to bet the third place game over in the World Cup.
0: Yeah, it was either 3.5 or 2.5 because it was 3.5 because I had the under.
1: Oh.
0: That's why I looked at multiple sources because I was like, this is not real. Is this all the scores of the whole tournament? Like their total for every game they played? But no, it was just for that one. What'd you think about yesterday?
2: I thought it was really good, really well played soccer by Spain.
0: Well, that's Commission's take, obviously.
2: I'll compare it to the way I was explaining baseball to my son on Saturday. The pitcher and the catcher play catch the entire game, and if the batter can't do anything, nobody scores. So if Spain's playing really good defense the entire game, Argentina can't take a shot. It's very similar in that capacity.
1: It's boring, though. It's really boring. Like, Lionel Messi is the best player in the world, maybe the greatest player of all time.
2: They're saying he might be the greatest athlete of all time, too. Did you see that?
0: What false. What does Tom Brady have to say about that?
1: Oh, it's also false. Jeez. No, but they can't even get a shot off in 90 minutes. And I know they played a man down for the last 20-ish, but no shots.
2: Yeah, I mean, there were...
1: I get Spain is good, but that's just tough.
2: Argentina's entire game plan played through Messi, and Spain took him away. And when you can take away the other team's strength, you're going to win the game, period.
1: You know, what I don't like is, like, so, like, soccer fans will, you know, like, Premier League fans will come down on American fans like me who are super casuals, and they'll be like, well, you just don't understand the beautiful game, right? And I'm just saying, you can't tell me, Premier League fan, that a game where each team has like over 12 shots on goal isn't more exciting than a game like what we had yesterday in the final. More shots is more exciting.
2: You're right, it's more exciting, but it's all about the strategy. Soccer is the oldest sport, right? And you're able to progress the ball up and keep the possession of the ball. And Argentina tried to do that at the beginning of the game, but they couldn't progress the ball up because Spain was locked down defense. Defense wins championships, and Spain proved that.
0: Did you know, fellas, and I know, Kumish, you're a big baseball guy, so probably be devastated to hear this, that because of the popularity of soccer with the World Cup being, you know, in the Americas, soccer is now the number 3 favorite sport, bumping baseball number 4 in America. So we've got football number 1, basketball number 2, soccer number 3, and baseball number 4.
1: According to whom?
0: I don't know. According to something I was reading earlier. Sorry, I didn't know you were going to ask me my source. Thought you were just going to take my word for it.
1: I'll say this. I think based on the last 2 years, I would put baseball at number 2 because the NBA has been atrocious as a product to watch. I would put soccer at a distant number five.
0: Well, they clearly didn't ask you.
1: No, they clearly didn't.
0: All right, let's talk baseball next. A lot of stuff going on with the Brewers, so we'll get to that coming up. It's 102.9 The Hawk.

0: Milwaukee's 1029 The Hog.
1: Joined by both Mishes to break down the pitching matchup that's happening tonight with the Brewers. Pitch by pitch, go.
2: 104, 103, 102, 105. Mizorowski's on the mound. Exciting times, but also...
3: also against Freddy Peralta.
2: Making his return to the Brewers.
1: And Peralta's just been trash ever since he left, right?
2: Pretty much. I mean, compared to his standards, yes. Like, he is a very, numbers-wise, he's a very average MLB pitcher. Average to below average this year.
3: The Mets have been trash overall, though.
2: Sure,
3: even
2: but
3: if
2: he's got
3: they have the second most payroll.
2: Sure, but he's got a 4.66 ERA on the season. Like, regardless of what kind of run support you're getting, that's not good. He's got a whip at 1.44.
3: And you got to wonder if the Brewers saw something in what he was doing last season that they're like, we got to get rid of this guy and go to the lab because our pitching lab is pretty crazy.
2: I mean, think about this. Since 2020, these are Peralta's ERAs. 2.81, 3.58, 3.86, 3.68, 2.7, and then this year he's at a 4.6. This is career worst.
3: And he's in a contract year.
2: Right, which brings me to my next question is, like, why are so many Brewers fans, and maybe it's just for the joke of it, but, like, why are Brewers fans serious that the Brewers should go and trade for Peralta and get him back?
3: Well, Scooble is not going to be available anymore. I don't think the Tigers are going to trade him. So
2: dumb, but you might be right.
3: They have ascended in the rankings, so... they're now competing again, and Scooble pretty much said, I don't want to be traded. So they're going to try and do their best.
2: Who cares what he wants? If he won't sign the contract, who cares?
3: I agree with you. But there aren't many other starting pitchers that will be available at the deadline unless you're willing to give up what the Brewers aren't willing to give up. So if you're trying to fill in the back end of your lineup because you got... a guy who you
2: but
3: signed
2: would you
3: to a
2: trust?
3: Two-
2: would you trust Peralta more than Drouin? Would you trust him more than Sproat?
1: Is it possible Freddie's just sad and doesn't like playing for the Mets?
2: Maybe.
3: I mean, but yes, I would put Sproat in the bullpen for sure.
2: I mean, I would say this: if there's anywhere that Freddie could go and like try to resurrect his season, The Brewers are clearly number one on that list from Freddie's perspective. From the Brewers' perspective, I don't trust him more than Drouin or Sproat or Henderson.
3: No,
2: those are your 3, 4, 5 guys.
3: Yes, but Kyle Harrison is on the IL right now.
2: He'll be back.
3: He'll be back, yes. But every single one of our starting pitchers, our top three, Miz, who he didn't go on the IL, but he missed 14 straight days. You got Henderson and Harrison, both who have had IL since. You need
2: correct.
3: To have some assurance.
2: Well, that's what they got McCullers for over the weekend. They made the trade.
3: Yes, and we just activated him off the IL, and he hasn't been the same pitcher. He's 32 and got Tommy John surgery last year.
2: Do you think they'll ever activate Brandon Woodruff again?
3: Well, he just got a second shoulder surgery.
2: Yeah, so season-ending surgery.
3: He hopes gone. To pitch again.
2: Sure. Good hope.
3: Yeah, I don't really know. I don't know if you're going to make it back to the major league level if you have a repeat shoulder surgery.
2: Yeah, it's sad. It feels like it's over for Woodruff.
3: I think there's definitely going to be a front office position available for him.
1: Aww. I mean, it's kind of been going in this direction.
2: I would begin having him tutor under Chris Hook, the pitching coach, because that guy's a magician. And we need to start replicating whatever it is he does because it's a miracle that Hook has not been poached by another team yet.
3: Yeah, there's no way we can keep Hook for much longer.
2: It'd be a miracle. So they need to start training his replacement ASAP.
1: So my question tonight is, does Freddie just get completely embarrassed by Miz?
2: I don't think he gets embarrassed because I've actually got the under in this game.
1: Nope.
2: I think it's going to be... like a 3-1 Brewers type of win.
3: A pitcher's duel? Kind of
2: exactly.
3: Like the World Cup yesterday?
2: I think could be a pitcher's duel. I think Freddie gives up a couple bombs, potentially, even though the Brewers hit like zero home runs ever, except yesterday.
3: Speaking of yesterday, what do you think about that bat flip?
2: It's awesome. Awesome.
3: Mandy, what do you think about that bat flip?
1: I love a bat flip. Anytime you can flip a bat, I'm here for it.
3: And as high as he did, too.
1: Well, A lot of celebrating to do, though,
2: it's 'cause
1: right?
2: Because we love offense.
1: That's a true story. All right, fellas. Well, we'll do this again on Friday.
2: Gambling.
1: All right. Yeah, we got to gamble.

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0: 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That's like extra money. There is no such thing.

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7: 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We have an accident that's on the right shoulder. Use extra caution. 43 southbound on and off the brake right now from Capitol Drive into the Marquette. And 41 southbound, you're riding that brake as you work your way between Appleton and Capitol. I'm Lana, that's 1029 Pro Dog Traffic.
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Borna and Mandy on 102.9 The Hog. It's the peak of vacation season. That's where Borna is right now. I don't think, though, he's traveling to or from Tennessee, where a Muskego family was greeted with a guest. They made a stop on their way home, and a bear walked into the open back of the minivan and climbed inside. The bear remained inside for a little bit, kind of checked things out, saw what was going on, grabbed a bag, and then exited the vehicle. I'm assuming that was a snack bag, right? Unless he saw an outfit that he really liked. Now the DNR says, hey, if you see a bear, keep calm. If it's in the back of your van and it's taking your bags, let it have it. Avoid sudden movements. Don't feed the bear, and contact local authorities immediately. Which brings me to your animal encounters. This is always a good time of year for your stories, whether an animal got into your vehicle, got into your house, got into your cabin, and the hilarity ensued. Call the Better Business Bureau talk and text line 414-799-1029.

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1: Got a couple of texts about wild animal encounters. My uncle was at home when a buck crashed through their storm door. Instead of running back outside, it sprinted upstairs, smashing windows, leaving blood and broken glass throughout the second floor. Nobody believed them until they saw the photos. I don't even know. I'm wide-eyed just reading that. I can't even imagine what that would be like. This text from the 262, I saw a black bear once standing about 6 feet from my back door while eating a bird feeder. And that's exactly why I stopped putting bird seed in my bird feeder. That's not why I wouldn't have bears in my backyard. And then this also from the 262, we just had a snapping turtle removed from our basement window well. Our yard is fenced in. We don't know where it came from. What's happening out there? Appreciate the text of your wild animal encounters. Getting ready to play 5 at 5 next, which will be much less wild, unless you consider pulling cheese wild. 5 at 5 on the way. It's 102.9 The Hog.
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18: 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into the Marquette. 94 eastbound, building delays right around 76th Street as you head towards downtown. 894 southbound, that earlier accident cleared, but a couple of slow pockets as you work your way between Greenfield and the hail. Traffic is brought to you by St. Elizabeth Ann Seton's Family Fun Fest this weekend with children's games and super affordable eats. Opens Friday at 5 p.m. 127th and Howard in New Berlin. I'm Lana, that's 1029 Road Dog Traffic.

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The kids are into it. A four-pack of German Fest tickets happening this weekend on the Summerfest ground. A pair of tickets you see Nonpoint as The Hog presents that show at The Rave on August 15th. The Hog also presenting Hollywood Undead and In This Moment coming to the Eagles Ballroom on October 3rd. And a $25 gift certificate to 5 O'Clock Steakhouse. 414-799-1029. That is the Better Business Bureau talk line if you would like to play 5 at 5. Good luck.

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5: Air five.
6: We'll find out how good you are at pulling cheese if you are the winner for five at five. Who's this?
7: This is Lori.
6: Lori, how you doing?
7: I'm good. How are you?
6: Also good. Thank you. You know how to play five at five?
7: I do.
6: Okay, great. Today, Lori, is Moon Day to commemorate the historic Apollo 11 lunar landing every July 20th. That's when we get that done. Is that something that you were around for when it happened? I don't want to ask you your age, but I'm just saying, like, is that something or not?
7: I was not. I don't believe. I'm 54, by the way. I don't care about my age.
6: I love it. You're like, it doesn't matter to me, but I also don't remember the moon landing. All right, Lori. Well, we got the first images of the moon's surface in 1964. So, girl, you weren't even a glimmer in your father's eye.
7: No.
6: Did you know that our moon is fifth in the ranking of other moon sizes?
7: I did not know that.
6: Okay. Did you know that the moon moves 1 inch away from the Earth every year?
7: I did not know that.
6: Even our own moon either. Can't stand us.
7: Yeah.
6: And 30 seconds of time, that's the amount of time that the spacecraft had in it that Neil Armstrong, when he landed on the moon, it had 30 seconds of fuel left when they landed. Isn't that insane?
7: Yikes.
6: Not one moment to spare, Lori. All right. Your topic today, because it is Moon Day, is to name five things you might find in space other than the moon. And your time starts now.
7: Stars, asteroids, comets, the sun, an astronaut. A rocket ship?
6: Sure. Yeah. Nice job. You didn't say planets. I'm surprised you didn't say planets.
7: Planets? Yep.
6: You didn't need it, Lori.
7: I thought you were going to ask me. I thought you were going to ask me what the planets were.
6: Were you prepared if I asked you for the planets?
7: For some of them.
6: I'm
7: prepared.
6: Okay, you only needed five. All right, Lori, well, no worries. You won today. Congratulations. Hang on for me. We'll play again tomorrow. It's 102.9 The Hog.
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13: Brought to you by Geist Garage Doors, the CHI overhead door contractor. 43 southbound continues to crawl from Capitol Drive to the high-rise bridge. 94 westbound, your heaviest delays are just past Highway 100 as you head out towards Highway 18. 41 southbound, inching your way between Appleton and Capitol, and more steady delays, 894 southbound between Greenfield and the Hale. Traffic is brought to you by Milwaukee Brew and Spirits Fest, taking over the lakefront Saturday, July 25th. 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I'm Lana, that's 1029 Rodog Traffic.
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stuff happened on July 20th in Milwaukee history, including 5 years ago, the Bucks winning the championship. And on this day in 1976, Hank Aaron made history while playing for the Milwaukee Brewers against the California Angels at Milwaukee County Stadium. He hit his 755th home run, making him MLB's all-time home run king. So today, not only did the mayor declare that today would be Hank Aaron Day, but also an installation in his honor was dedicated to the city. It's called Hammer and Hank and was created by a Milwaukee artist named Rosie Petrie. And it's on the facade of the Clinton Rose Senior Center at 3045 North Martin Luther King Jr. Drive. So this is like a different kind of mural from what we've seen before. It's a raw edge applique fabric portrait that was created from traditionally patterned African fabrics and then fashioned into this very cool mural that is now on display for everybody to see. Milwaukee has really been like unveiling a lot of especially sports themed murals lately, and I am here for it. You

0: 1029, The Hog.
1: Thor and Steve Rogers reuniting. I don't even know what I'm saying, but that's what's happening in the new Avengers Doomsday trailer that dropped today. That's set to hit theaters on December 18th, so it offered a new extensive look into the film. A lot of people are freaking out about it, and it will be heroes of the multiverse teaming up to face the supervillain Dr. Doom that is set to be played by Robert Downey Jr., after previously playing Tony Stark in Iron Man, which is confusing to me. But literally everybody is coming back for this movie, so it's a very interesting premise. And they've already got the Doomsday follow-up, Avengers Secret Wars. That's set to be released on December 2027. So boom, your next two Decembers already have plans. 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
1: Well, as our air quality improves, so do our storm chances. In fact, we could see a pretty good storm rolling through here, with the biggest risk being this evening until about 11 p.m. It looks like wind gusts over 70 miles per hour is what we are expecting. Strong tornadoes could be the biggest threat as well. Could see some hail, your standard summertime storm. So keep your head on a swivel, as that is going to be a thing to look out for this evening.
2: Next.
1: Racine, look alive. Racine County Health Departments are urging you to take precautions after a bat tested positive for rabies in the county. And we know that bats are around. You know, I just had a friend tell me the other day that she thought her dog had caught a bat. I said, is he up to date on his rabies shots? And she was like, yes, absolutely. Rabies is rare in the United States, but several million U.S. residents are victims to animal bites every year. Rabies commonly found in bats and other wild animals, raccoon, foxes, coyotes, skunks. So now that we know that rabies is there in a bat in Racine, just be aware of that. Keep your pets up to date. Avoid handling bats and, you know, get rabies shots if you don't already have them, and especially if you come into contact with one.
2: Next.
1: It's been 22 glorious years. I know I've enjoyed it for the 12 years that I've been here, but it's going away. Last Call is coming up next.

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1: It's Borna and Mandy on 1029 The Hog. Borna on vacay. Hi, I'm Mandy. Absolutely devastated because one of my favorite spots is shutting after 22 years. I'm sure you have loved it as well. And that is a soup market. Several locations. There's one here right down the street from the station on Valit. There was one where I used to live in Bayview. That's where they make all the soups. And that is where the trouble started. That location is facing eviction and is where it makes all of the soups. Why are they facing eviction? Well, they are renting that spot, and as they have been for 22 years, and they said that they have been dealing without air conditioning for the past two summers, and saying, especially with this summer, it's just too hot. It's too hot in the kitchen. It's too hot to be keeping these soups being made, and the owner of said building that they are renting from just refuses to get it done. So the owner of the building refuses to fix the AC, and the owner of the soup market is like, well, I'm not going to pay you rent anymore. So here we are. The owner of Soup Market says it's not so easy to just pick up and move either because they have invested a lot of money in these locations. So after 22 years, they are making the sad decision to shut it down. The Bayview location, like I said, the one that makes the soup, is going to keep doing so until they run out. They anticipate the next week and a half or so. But I will tell you that when I went to the Valit location today, I was talking to the gal who worked there, and she said, yeah, people are getting their favorite soups and they are getting them with a fury at the farmer's market over the weekend. They were out of soup in a half an hour. So they will continue at their Hales Corners, Valit, and Bayview locations and at the farmer's markets until ingredients run out. Summer soup, it's a thing until it's not.
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0: Mish, is to break down the pitching matchup that's happening tonight with the Brewers. Pitch by pitch, go.
1: 104, 103, 102, 105. Mizorowski's on the mound. Exciting times, but also...
2: also against Freddy Peralta.
1: Making his return to the Brewers.
0: And Peralta's just been trash ever since he left, right?
1: Pretty much. I mean, compared to his standards, yes. Like, he is a very, numbers-wise, he's a very average MLB pitcher. Average to below average this year.
2: The Mets have been trash overall, though.
1: Sure,
2: even if they have the second most payroll.
1: Sure, but he's got a 4.66 ERA on the season. Like, regardless of what kind of run support you're getting, that's not good. He's got a whip at 1.44.
2: And you got to wonder if the Brewers saw something in what he was doing last season that they're like, we got to get rid of this guy and go to the lab because our pitching lab is pretty

0: Crazy.
1: I mean, think about this. Since 2020, these are Peralta's ERAs. 2.81, 3.58, 3.86, 3.68, 2.7, and then this year he's at a 4.6. This is career worst.
0: And he's in a contract year.
1: Right, which brings me to my next question is, like, why are so many Brewers fans, and maybe it's just for the joke of it, but, like, why are Brewers fans serious that the Brewers should go and trade for Peralta and get him back?
0: Well, Scooble is not going to be available anymore. I don't think the Tigers are going to trade him. So
1: dumb, but you might be right.
0: They have ascended in the rankings. So they're now competing again, and Scooble pretty much said, I don't want to be traded. So they're going to try and do
1: their best. Who cares what he wants? If he won't sign the contract, who cares?
0: I agree with you. But there aren't many other starting pitchers that will be available at the deadline unless you're willing to give up what the Brewers aren't willing to give up. So if you're trying to fill in the back end of your lineup because you got a guy who you
1: signed
0: to a
1: Would you trust Peralta more than Drouin? Would you trust him more than Sproat?
2: Is it possible Freddie's just sad and doesn't like playing for the Mets?
1: Maybe.
0: I mean, but yes, I would put Sproat in the bullpen, for sure.
1: I mean, I would say this. If there's anywhere that Freddie could go and, like, try to resurrect his season, the Brewers are clearly number one on that list from Freddie's perspective. From the Brewers' perspective, I don't trust him more than Drouin or Sproat or Henderson.
0: No,
1: those are your 3, 4, 5 guys.
0: Yes, but Kyle Harrison is on the IL right now.
1: He'll be back.
0: He'll be back, yes, but every single one of our starting pitchers, our top three, Miz, who he didn't go on the IL, but he missed 14 straight days. You got Henderson and Harrison, both who have had IL stints. You need to have some assurance.
1: Well, that's what they got McCullers for over the weekend. They made the trade.
0: Yes, and we just activated him off the IL, and he hasn't been the same pitcher. He's 32 and got Tommy John surgery last year.
1: Do you think they'll ever activate Brandon Woodruff again?
0: Well, he just got a second shoulder surgery.
1: Yeah, so season-ending surgery.
0: He hopes to pitch again.
1: Sure. Good hope.
0: Yeah, I don't really know. I don't know if you're going to make it back to the major league level if you have a repeat shoulder surgery.
1: Yeah, it's sad. It feels like it's over for Woodruff.
0: I think there's definitely going to be a front office position available for him.
2: Aww.
1: I mean,
2: it's kind of been going in this direction.
1: I would begin having him tutor under Chris Hook, the pitching coach, because that guy's a magician, and we need to start replicating whatever it is he does, because it's a miracle that Hook has not been poached by another team yet.
0: Yeah, there's no way we can keep Hook for much longer.
1: It'd be a miracle. So they need to start training his replacement ASAP.
2: So my question tonight is, does Freddie just get completely embarrassed by Miz?
1: I don't think he gets embarrassed, because I've actually got the under in this game.
2: Nope.
1: I think it's going to be like a 3-1 Brewers type of win.
0: A pitcher's duel? Kind of like the World Cup yesterday?
1: Could be a pitcher's duel. I think Freddie gives up a couple bombs, potentially, even though the Brewers hit like 0 home runs ever. Except yesterday.
0: Speaking of yesterday, what do you think about that bat flip?
1: It's awesome. Awesome.
0: Mandy, what do you think about that bat flip?
2: I love a bat flip. Anytime you can flip a bat, I'm here for it.
0: And as high as he did, too.
2: Well, a lot of celebrating to do, though,
1: because
2: right?
1: We love offense.
2: That's a true story. All right, fellas. Well, we'll do this again on Friday.
1: Gambling.
2: All right. Yeah, we got to gamble.

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2: The Hog and Painting by Christopher want to fuel your summer. Listen for the keyword and enter it on the Hog app for a chance to win tickets to Guns N' Roses at the Credit Union One Amphitheater in Chicago, July 29th. And Megadeth at Capital Credit Union Park in Green Bay, August 1st. Your keyword today is heat. Heat is your keyword, H-E-A-T. So you want to enter that inside the app. Get all the details thanks to Steinhoffels inside the app, and that's where you will enter the keyword heat. Speaking of heat, we've got heat on the mound tonight as Freddie Peralta and The Miz take each other on. That game getting underway, so it'll be interesting to watch. Tomorrow we will do this all again. So until then, bye. Lana's the next. I am Mandy.
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